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8: G'day there. Bingle breakdown free about town. Looking the goods post-peak. No dramas for the Geelong Ring Road in either direction or the Surf Coast Highway. Moving nicely to Melbourne on the Princes past the airport, in through the Mulpy Bypass and Point Cook Bend. A hassle-free merge onto the West Gate, which is clear over the bridge into the Burnley. 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
10: Cloudy and 20 today. Hi there, it's Nicole in the newsroom. Two Werribee men have been arrested after allegedly breaking into a Laverton North business this morning before stealing a Bobcat, then fleeing in two stolen cars. Police tracked the pair from the air before swooping and Truganina, arresting them and recovering the stolen vehicles and the equipment. A man has faced court after lashing out at passengers and crew on a flight back to Melbourne from Bangkok. The 18-year-old had to be restrained after allegedly barricading himself inside a bathroom on board the plane. The frustrations continue with Vic Roads, with car buyers still unable to register their vehicles online after a bungled IT upgrade last weekend. The glitch is also preventing the online booking of driving tests and rego payments, although those can be done using BPay. Police have called for assistance in finding a Geelong teenager missing since last week. 17-year-old Madison was last seen in Lara on June 7. It's believed she could be in Geelong, Melbourne, Ballarat or Bendigo. There will be a photo of Madison up on our website. Iran has cast doubt over Donald Trump's claims that a peace deal is imminent. Tehran has dismissed the suggestion as just speculation, but the US president insists this time it's for real.
11: Because they've taken a pounding. They've taken a pounding like very few people could take, and they want to make the deal a lot more than I do.
6: Beautiful instant lawn. 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
10: The Crows' Josh Rochelle is talking up the efforts of skipper Jordan Dawson in last night's 57-point win over the Western Bulldogs. Rochelle telling Fox Footy he was amazed.
12: The one word that comes to mind is just inspiring. Just to see him go out week in, week out. He's had such a tough year, but yeah, he's one of the most inspiring people that I've ever met.
10: The Cats will rest Ryan Myers' knee as they manage his workload through the end of the season. Myers joining Tom Stewart on the sidelines with the vice-captain in concussion protocols. Lawson Humphreys returns for tonight's whiteout match after an ankle injury, as does Mitch Edwards after a rest.
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9: K-Rock weather.
10: Partly cloudy, a top of 20 today, rain and 17 tomorrow. Right now it's 15 degrees and time for another 50 minutes of non-stop K-Rock.
6: Fancy a Radley's pie? Of course you do.
13: 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Here we go. Ready? Song one.
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Cats home game tonight against the Suns and the Whiteout game. So make sure you get in there, wear white, wave that towel around, and of course, get there nice and early because the Carrick Street team will be outside gate

Gold, thinking of all the local footy teams here that are called the Tigers. There's heaps. Who are they playing this weekend? I think this is all correct. Torquay playing Newcombe. Thompson are playing Winch. Banno and Anarchy. Grovey and St Mary's. Colac and the Geelong West Giants. Did I do that right? There's a lot of Tigers around here.

I haven't watched any off campus yet. Should I do that? I know it's like it's been a thing and the soundtrack's fantastic, including this song from G Flip, but I don't know if I'm gonna. I don't know. The new Olivia Rodrigo album's out now. We'll play a song from it soon.

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1: Famous restaurant booker, yeah. Lauren Tomaskis.
2: Oh, I love a restaurant.
1: You love booking a restaurant for a big group of people. You're very good at it. They've got they've added a new sort of field when you're putting in your information to book a table.
2: Oh, cool. Like family friendly or low romantic setting or whatever it might
1: low
2: be.
1: Low romance. We're looking for low romance.
2: I was going to say low lighting.
1: I know. Yeah, I know where you're going. It's okay.
2: Low romance setting, please.
0: You won't be able to catch an up late version of the show tonight because the footy is on. But you can always grab their podcast and catch Tom and Loggy again Monday morning from 6. 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
24: Partly cloudy in the top of 20 today. G'day, it's AJ here in the newsroom. Police have arrested two men allegedly caught breaking into a business in Laverton North and stealing a Bobcat. They fled in two stolen vehicles and were tracked by the police air wing before stopping at a fast food outlet on the Western Ring Road. The men from Werribee eventually arrested without incident in Truganina. Vic Roads is urging customers whose rego is due to use BPay. It comes as a bungled IT upgrade continues to prevent online payments. A Melbourne man's faced court after lashing out at passengers and crew on a flight back to Australia from Bangkok. The 18-year-old had to be restrained after allegedly barricading himself inside a bathroom on the plane. Donald Trump says the agreement that Iran is reportedly close to signing is in everyone's best interest. The US president claiming it could be locked in over the next couple of days.
25: It's a great deal for the United States and for the Middle East, and I think ultimately great for Iran because they'll be able to build up their country and their country.
24: However, Iran has dismissed reports of an imminent deal as speculation. And police say they are concerned for missing teenager Madison. The 17-year-old was last seen in Lara back on June 7, with police concerned due to the amount of time that she's been missing. They say she could be in Geelong, Melbourne, Ballarat or Bendigo. There is a photo of her on our website.
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24: Two big returns for the Cats for tonight's wideout clash at Cadinia Park. Geelong regained Lawson Humphreys from injury and Mitch Edwards from arrest. A big loss for the Suns, though. They'll be without their ruckman, Jared Witts. And Mexico has the first win of the 2026 World Cup on home soil. The co-host nation finding the back of the net in the ninth minute of the tournament opener against South Africa, scoring again in the 67th to win 2-0. Aussie fans will have to wait until Sunday, our time, to take on Turkey.
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26: Good morning, Liam Robertson from Surfing Victoria here with your morning surf report. Well, still another day of great waves across the coastline this morning. That swell's continued to drop a little bit, but seeing head high, if not the odd overhead wave, on those more exposed breaks. Better waves on the open beaches as well today with those northerly winds. So there's options across most breaks today. As always, if you are going for a surf, surf with the mate and play it safe by the water.
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24: Partly cloudy in the top of 20 today, rain in 17 tomorrow. Right now it's 14. 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

let's get the party started. See you at the bar, you was hardly talking. That's when I knew that your heart was scarring. Friends to lovers need a part to star in. Like, wait, babe, let me ask.

That's what we need leading into a weekend. The Ian Carey Project getting shaky as part of K-Rock's Tracks Return. So many times across your workday, we're just bringing out songs you might not have heard in a while and going, oh yes, you can claim it. Well done. It's for Harvey Norman's half-yearly clearance on now at Corio, Warn Ponds and South Geelong. Brand new Taylor. Let's do it, K-Rock.

0: Baby Steps, Big Hit Energy at K-Rock 955. Now, just a bit of a heads up for tomorrow. We're looking at 6 to 15 millimetres of rain. The forecast just says rain for Geelong tomorrow. So put that in your weekend plans. Today, partly cloudy, up to 20 degrees, no rain. Nice.
1: The Cats are back at home after a few weeks on the road, with the Suns popping down for a visit on a very special night. It's the 2026 Whiteout. Safe to say Gold Coast will get a frosty reception on Friday night footy.
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0: Dom and Kariah, Juan Pons in South Geelong. 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
1: For Harvey Norman, Kariah, Juan Pons and South Geelong, the half yearly clearance is on now, and it's that time of year where we are filing our Tracks Returns. We're finding songs we haven't played in a while and going, you know what? Yes. And Natalie Imbruglia, the two singles she released after Torn were absolute belters. Here's one of them. This is Wishing I Was There, old school, late 90s. Natalie Imbruglia, K-Rock's Tracks Return.

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0: Geelong, that is Noah Vernon, a song that was released on Wednesday. It's called All In Good Time. We love playing music from Geelong and the Surf Coast around here at K-Rock 955. And another fantastic song that's made here with our talent and our songwriting and everything. Well done. We should be really, really proud, and we love supporting local artists here at K-Rock. The Noughties at Noon is next. We'll play some Guy Sebastian. We'll play Green Day. A whole lot more. It's coming up next.
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1: And we're just getting started.
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9: Partly cloudy this afternoon, broadcasting on Wadawurrung Country. Hi, I'm Rebecca McDonald. Two students have been assessed after being struck by a car on their way to school this morning. They were hit while crossing at traffic lights on Ormond Road in East Geelong, both taken to hospital and treated for minor injuries. CFA crews have been called to reports of a house fire in Highton. They attended the Bellevue Avenue property just after 10:30 this morning, finding smoke coming through the roof. It was under control within 20 minutes, crews still on scene. Three teenagers have been arrested following an aggravated burglary in Tarneit. It's alleged the group entered a home through a bathroom window, taking off on foot when confronted by a resident. The trio, aged 15, 17 and 19, set to be interviewed. A man's been charged after police allegedly found guns and drugs at a Sunshine home. Two search warrants were executed yesterday, allegedly uncovering 6 firearms, a machete and meth. The 51-year-old's been charged as part of a firearm manufacturing investigation. And the Vic Roads website isn't fully up and running nearly a week after it crashed. It's impacted all services, including license applications. But Carly Dixon from the department says the system is slowly coming back online.
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9: Mexico's had the perfect start to the World Cup, a tournament opening win. The co-host taking down South Africa in the first game, 2-0. South Korea takes on Czechia in the second game this afternoon. And in AFL, Adelaide coach Matthew Nix says his side's big win over the Western Bulldogs overnight was their most complete performance this year. Tonight, Geelong hosts Gold Coast at Kay Park, with Lawson Humphreys returning for the Cats, while Graham Myers is being rested.
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3: Partly cloudy this afternoon, tomorrow rain and 17. Right now it's 16, and you're up to date here on K-Rock with Tim and Davo, driving you home from 3.
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6: It is Naughties at Noon time, and what better time to get naughty than on a Friday afternoon? Let your child's story begin with Story House Early Learning. And you know what I mean. Don't take it that way. We're going to play NSYNC very soon as well. Let's just go. Rev yourself up. It's Green Day, K-Rock.

what's Naughties and Noonies done for a Friday. You'll get more of that on Monday. Let your child's story begin with Storyhouse Early Learning. Now, Olivia Rodrigo released her third album this morning. We Got It at Midnight. It's called You Seem Pretty Sad for a Girl So in Love, which is a lot longer title than her previous two albums, which just had four letters in it.

0: 855 is your great local chance to get lucky on the radio. You can win easily. There's so many prizes that we have here that we've been giving away all year. And this week, Tom and Loggy at breakfast have had double passes giveaway to the Whiteout game. Tonight, the Cats hosting the Gold Coast Suns. Now, when they found out that their winner this morning was going because their daughter has chosen to support the Gold Coast Suns, I know, right? Well, they gave her an extra hoop to jump through. They said, well, if you can sing us the Gold Coast song, then we'll let you have the tickets. And just pardon the kind of 1 second delay on here, but a very good job was done. And apologies to all Cats fans, but I'm replaying this.
1: All right, are you ready?
2: Okay, yeah, here we go.
1: We are the sons of the Gold Coast sky. We are the one in the red, gold, and blue. We are the mighty Gold Coast Suns. We play to win the flag for you.
2: Yay! You've done it, mate.
1: Thank you so much.
2: No worries.
1: Wow. I heard that on repeat.
0: I
2: bet.
0: So knowing that her young daughter has been playing that song a lot, well done to Carly of Clifton Springs, who is now going to the match tonight. Make sure you get there. Check out our live site outside Gate 5 from about 20 to 6. Chance to win $400 to spend at Harvey Norman, Corio, Wan Ponds or South Geelong. By the way, their half-yearly clearance is on now.
3: Geelong in the Ballarine is home to some of the best local footy in the country, and we've got the best local coverage to get you into the action. It's the original Ballarine rivalry, the Battle of the Bridge. On Saturday at Howard Harbour Oval, Barwon Heads and Ocean Grove will go toe-to-toe for the 117th time in the BFNL. Can the Seagulls continue their impressive start to 2026?
4: Flying, oh, big fly! 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
1: K-Rock's Trax Return, a chance to hear something you might have forgotten about. I mean, we have 12 months through the year, and there's so many receipts that we could claim come tax time, but we've forgotten about them. We don't know where they are. They're in the glove box or something weird. They're underneath the packet of fries that you've left there for ages. Some of these songs, unfortunately, don't get heard enough, and we're bringing them back. This one has been specifically requested by somebody in the K-Rock office. It wasn't me. But we're about to get loud. It's Friday afternoon after all. Oh, Harvey Norman, Cario, Warren Ponds and South Geelong. And their half-yearly clearance sale on now. I present to you The Prodigy and Breathe at K-Rock 955.

0: 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More news on the way. The Weekend, literally here soon. Bubble here, Can't Feel My Face. Chili Peppers 2. It's K-Rock.
1: Trying to create a more exciting way to let a pedestrian know, no, you can go. You can point, you can gesture with your hand, you can wave them through. Mm-hmm. But I didn't know I was going to do this, but I was turning onto Moorabool Street last week and I come hither to man.
2: Come hither. The index finger.
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2: 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Get over here.
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2: 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Whereas I think this is also part of your come hither. When you're winking and licking your lips at the same time, the man doesn't know to cross the road.
1: Well, he did ask.
2: He got in your passenger seat. But
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20: Partly cloudy this afternoon. Hey, it's Rebecca in the newsroom. Two St. Ignatius students are in hospital, struck by a vehicle while crossing the road in East Geelong. A male child and teenage girl, both in stable conditions. The school saying they're supporting the family involved. The incident took place on Ormond Road just after 8 this morning. US President Donald Trump claims he's secured a deal with Iran.
21: Because they've taken a pounding. They've taken a pounding like very few people could take, and they want to make the deal a lot more than I do. And we could have had it done the other way, I guess, but it would have taken longer.
20: He claims the regime in Tehran has agreed not to pursue nuclear weapons. The American blockade of Iranian ports will lift once the deal is signed. A South Melbourne man's been charged over a violent outburst on a flight from Thailand in which he allegedly assaulted passengers and crew. The 18-year-old's accused of threatening to kill some of those on board last Friday's service from Bangkok. He was eventually restrained after barricading himself in one of the plane's toilets. CFA crews called to reports of a house fire in Highton have found smoke coming through the roof. Happened on Bellevue Avenue just after 10:30 this morning, with the incident under control within 20 minutes. And it's back to the future for Kmart. It's moving cash registers back to the front of the stores as part of a makeover, doing away with staff checking receipts on the way out.
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20: The countdown is on for the return of Geelong's whiteout match, taking on the Suns tonight. Two changes for the Cats. Mitch Edwards in alongside Lawson Humphreys, who's returning from injury. Tom Stewart misses under concussion protocols, while Graham Myers is being managed. And Kayleigh McEwen's battled through illness to win the women's 200-metre backstroke at the Australian swimming trials. She's finished 0.84 of a second off her own world record and almost 4 seconds ahead of second place.
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10: K-Rock weather.
20: Partly cloudy this afternoon. Tomorrow, rain around a top of 17. Right now it's 20. And you're up to date here on K-Rock with Tim and Davo kicking off your drive home at 3.
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0: Tom and Kariah Juan Pons in South Geelong. 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Let's wind back the clock. It's Tracks Return.
1: It's that time of year. The time of year for half yearly clearances. You can get one on now at Harvey Norman, Juan Pons, Kariah, South Geelong. Or you can also file your Tracks Return. It's what we're doing now. We're playing songs we have not played enough of recently. If there's something you really like, you want us to play it regularly, by all means, get in touch and let us know. This song I'm wrapped to play, I specifically asked for it from a record label a couple of weeks ago to go, oi, I want to play Lupe Fiasco Kick Push. Not that I have ever skated in my adult life, but this song, something about it just hits. I hope you enjoy it for your Friday.

0: Friday Arvo kind of song, Pink, K-Rock 955. Now, the World Cup has begun. The second match is on right now, Norway and Czechia. But Sunday afternoon is the first one we're getting pumped at. The Socceroos' first match, and we're taking on Turkey. There's a live site in Geelong where we can all watch and celebrate together. I remember last time and there was a World Cup and we made the next stage and played against Argentina, and there was a whole big site and loved watching that, even though the result didn't go our way. But if you're looking for a free, family-friendly spot to watch the game in Johnston Park, we'll be there from 1:30, and you can get your green and gold face paint with the K-Rock Street Team. 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Bring your own chair. Don't bring any alcohol, but the World Cup live site is happening this Sunday afternoon. It is all thanks to the City of Greater Geelong. Get on down there and have some fun. I'll be going there with my family for sure. The Chemical Brothers are next.
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0: 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Let's wind back the clock. It's Tracks Return.
1: We still have four more Tracks Returns to file after this one. So plenty of great songs you haven't heard in a while here at K-Rock 955. As for Harvey Norman's half yearly clearance, which is on now, you can go check it out. Do it this weekend or this afternoon for that matter at Cario, Warren Ponds or South Geelong. There's an important question that's going to be asked repeatedly in this song, and I

0: hope you do drive safe today. Driving you home around Geelong and the Surf Coast will be Tim and Davo from Three, who yesterday did a little bit of detective work.
1: There's a bit of a mystery that's been plaguing the office recently. Well, more so me. Because last week I went into my favourite coffee shop here on Mirrabooka Street and I walked in to get my coffee and they said, hey, no need to pay for your coffee. It's been paid for the entire week. The girls there were like, look, you've got a secret admirer.
2: Yeah, someone who is single. Ooh, that'll get you up and about.
1: We did find out who they are. I have them on the phone right now. They're obviously in love with me. Please welcome my secret admirer.
2: Hello.
3: G'day, guys. It's Bailey Smith. I love me some Davo. Loggy, guys.
2: Oh, Loggy, what? Loggy from The Breakfast Show. I thought that was Bailey Smith.
1: So, Loggy, how long have you been in love with me?
2: Yeah.
3: Ever since I met you, baby.
2: How does your current fiancé, Jimmy, feel about you being in love with Davo?
3: Well, side note, he loves a bit of Davo too.
1: Oh, guys.
2: No, we're not.
1: What are you doing this weekend, you two? Anyway,
2: well,
1: no.
2: Loggy,
0: Oh, it's all lovely, isn't it? Tim and Davo back to Savo from Three. Thanks to the Gordon, Geelong's TAFE for over 135 years. K-Rock football coverage kicks off in 4 hours' time.
4: 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Thanks to Harvey Norman, we're bringing back all the hits you've been missing with K-Rock's Tracks Return. 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
19: Partly cloudy this afternoon. Hi, I'm Rebecca McDonald. Two students are recovering after being struck by a car in East Geelong. Paramedics were called to Ormond Road just after 8 this morning, with the boys suffering an upper body injury and a teenage girl suffering a lower body injury. Both were taken to hospital in a stable condition. The United Firefighters Union and Peter Marshall have been unmasked as the parties fighting to keep a high-level corruption probe secret. Two parties applied to block their identities and the report, but a Court of Appeal has refused a bid to keep their names hidden. A trial to determine if the report is lawful and should be released publicly is set for later this month. A 17-year-old's being treated by paramedics, tasered during an arrest in Tarneit. Three teenagers were taken into custody after an alleged aggravated burglary, one of them accused of going into a home through a bathroom window just after 7 this morning. The trio is still to be interviewed. Ben Carroll denies Labor members are planning a leadership spill against Premier Jacinta Allen. The deputy leader was forced to answer questions about the rumour this morning while promoting tougher laws to protect teachers from abusive parents.
20: There will be no spill. Well, you're dealing with hypotheticals. Jacinta Allen is out every day working very hard. I've made it very clear I've got the job I want.
19: Federal police have helped international authorities smash an offshore money laundering syndicate. The group known as Audi A6 is accused of washing over $500 million for global cyber criminals. Two men were arrested in Georgia following a Europol-led sting that took down the service.
4: For lush, beautiful, instant lawn, call Coolabah Turf.
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19: Round 14 continues tonight with Geelong welcoming back Lawson Humphreys for the wideout clash against the Suns at Cadinia Park. Mitch Edwards has also been added to the squad after being managed last week. Last night, Adelaide thumped the Western Bulldogs by 57 points. And the FIFA World Cup is underway with Raul Jimenez sealing a 2-0 win for host nation Mexico over South Africa.
21: Mexico flood forward with 5. That's a great play.
19: That call on SBS, South Korea has beaten Czechia in their opening round match 2-1.
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18: K-Rock weather.
19: Partly cloudy this afternoon. Tomorrow, rain around and 17. Right now on the coast, it's 18. And you're up to date here on K-Rock. 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
1: G'day guys, it's Dom from Savage Huddy here. We are an indie rock outfit based from the Surf Coast of Victoria, and we are so stoked to be announcing our debut album, Darling, is out now. This is the opening track called Free Your Mind. It showcases the heavier side of Savage Huddy. It tells a story about a vagabond who's fallen in love, has to deal with the issues of jealousy and so forth. We hope you really enjoy the song. Go stream the album for us. And of course, enjoy listening to this first track on K-Rock 955. Let's go.

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2: 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The Bowen Heads Hotel, Paul Dempsey on his Shotgun Karaoke Tour. And Saturday night, the Battle of the Bridge. Of course, Bowen Heads playing Ocean Grove in local football. And the after party with Baron Von Trax DJing. He's at Bowen Heads Hotel. John Stevens is also playing there Sunday night, the Noise Works and INXS Collection. At Eureka Hotel, Ivan Ooze has his Move single party launch. And music at the Geelong City Market tomorrow morning from 9 a.m. you'll have Holly Druma. And from 11:30, Stefan West. Have a great weekend.
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0: Harvey Norman, Corio, Warn Ponds and South Geelong. Half-yearly clearance on now.
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1: Hello again. We've got a crash over on the Geelong Ring Road southbound before the Warren Ponds exit. Two left-hand lanes are shut with traffic using the emergency lane to pass through. Other than that, some works in Mount Dunedin on Barnyard Boulevard from Boundary Road to the Geelong Ring Road. If you're driving home from Melbourne today, the Princes Freeway is moving really nicely outbound all the way from Point Cook into Corio. 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More traffic for the drive home. 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
21: Partly cloudy this afternoon. Hey, it's Ava here in the newsroom. Two students have been assessed after being struck by a car on their way to school. They were hit while crossing at traffic lights on Ormond Road in East Geelong this morning, both taken to hospital and treated for minor injuries. CFA crews have been called to reports of a house fire in Highton. CFA and FRV attended the Bellevue Avenue property just after 10:30 this morning, finding smoke coming through the roof. It was under control within 20 minutes. One Nation's Melbourne fundraising event's been thrown into chaos just hours out, with the venue cancelling. It comes after plans for protests outside the Mooney Ponds Italian restaurant. Two Werribee men are due in a Wyndham court today, charged in relation to a break-in at a Laverton North business. A bobcat allegedly loaded into one of two stolen vehicles that were tracked by the police chopper. The pair were arrested in Truganina and have been charged with various offences. And the Vic Roads website isn't fully up and running nearly a week after it crashed. It's impacted all services, including applications, but Carly Dixon from the department says the system's slowly coming back online.
22: As our performance and our dashboards are telling us, they are all online and working and being used by customers.
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21: Mexico has the perfect start to the World Cup, a tournament opening win. The co-hosts taking down South Africa 2-0, South Korea defeating Czechia 2-1. Another former Cat will make his AFL debut this week, the Tigers naming Ocean Grove product Kai Anand for their Sunday clash with the Lions. He was drafted from Geelong's VFL program mid-season. Marcus Herbert picked up by the Eagles at the same time, playing his first match tomorrow. And the Cats will be hoping to claim their first whiteout win, taking on the Suns at Cadinia tonight. Lawson Humphreys returns from an ankle injury, while Ryan Myers is being rested.
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23: Good afternoon, Liam Robertson from Surfing Victoria here with your afternoon surf report. Beautiful clean waves across the coastline again this afternoon. Unfortunately, though, the swell has dropped a little bit. We're only seeing waves in that shoulder to head high range on those more exposed breaks, so your open beaches are the best option. Head there for the best waves this afternoon. As always, if you are going for a surf, surf for the mate and play it safe by the water.
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20: K-Rock weather.
21: Partly cloudy this afternoon, tomorrow 17 with some rain on the forecast. Right now in Clifton Springs, it's 18 degrees. It's time for Tim and Davo for your drive home.
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1: Happy Friday wherever you are across Geelong, Surf Coast, Bellarine. 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Our job, and we solemnly swear to do it well, is to take you to your weekend.
24: Well, we swear to do it. Whether it's well or not, you'll be the decider.
1: If we're a steak, how are we being cooked? If the Tim and Davo show is a steak, are we underdone?
24: Oh, no.
1: Blue?
24: Well, personally, I'm a well-done sort of gal.
1: No, I'm not asking you how you prefer your steak. If you and I were a steak on the menu...
24: Medium rare.
1: Yeah, just what everybody wants. You're right. I mean, well...
2: over 50% of Geelong wants it. So it's good enough.
24: It's good enough
2: for them, it's good enough for everyone.
24: Tip of the hat. Well done, K-Rock. Righto. Well, look, let's talk about the World Cup because it is here.
2: I woke up this morning and watched it on my phone while I was in bed while the rest of my family slept, and Mexico got a big win over South Africa, and South Korea came from behind and beat Czechoslovakia or Czechia, Czech Republic, whatever you want to call it these days. I'm so sorry politically what I've just said. Czechia is, I believe, what we're going with at the moment. But yeah, Socceroos are this Sunday. Mm-hmm. Johnston Park, the live site, Davo, is going to be up and running at Johnston Park, and K-Rock is going to be there.
24: Yeah, they certainly will be. K-Rock will be there from 1:30 p.m. BYO chairs. We've got face painting happening down there.
2: You Australia, can get... Turkey, 2 o'clock is when the game starts.
24: Huge. It's going to be a ripper. And speaking of big games tonight, GMHBA Stadium, Tim.
2: We are so keen for the whiteout. Cats fans will be heading there to take on the Gold Coast Suns. The Cats have encouraged everyone to wear as much white as possible with your Cats gear as well. And there is going to be a little gift on your chair. Don't be greedy, piggies. We've covered that off. You've got one of the Yokosa towels there. That's, what does it say on it, Davo?
24: We are Geelong.
2: Wow. I've never believed words to be more true than what you've just said right now.
24: I'm pumped for this game. I'll be there. Tim will be there as well doing his job, working for the Cats,
2: with,
24: of course.
2: With the Cats as the game day MC. I will bite every time you do that. But, Davo, to start the show...
0: Smash. Or pass on K-Rock. Smashville's new diner, now open in Newcombe.
24: We bloody love Smashville. We love it so much. We want to send you there with $60 to spend.
2: Yeah, they're beautiful people, beautiful burgers. You can get them tonight at GMHBA Stadium, matter of fact. But their new diner is now open in Newcombe. How can people win $60 to spend at Smashville?
24: Look, I'm going to read out a statement, always about an animal. You're going to decide whether it's smash.
2: True.
24: Or pass.
2: False.
24: Today's statement is based on household animals. Studies suggest the average house snake is responsible for the mysterious disappearance of at least 6 shih tzus per year.
2: Is that an Australian shih tzu or a worldwide shih tzu?
24: No, it's Australian only. We're keeping that in-house.
2: Richard Ditch. All right.
24: True blue.
2: So house snakes, and so I imagine it's not a snake that's just like raised in a house. It's like in captivity.
24: It's a house snake. It's a snake in a house.
2: Yeah, snake in a house. They're taking away 6 shih tzus a year on
24: six
2: average. Disappearing. They're just involved in some mysterious disappearances.
24: One of the biggest risks to shih tzus.
2: Okay, 52232955. If you can dictate if that is smash or pass, you can win $60 to spend at Smashville. It's Tim and Davo driving you home. You're on K-Rock this afternoon.

0: Swift there. I knew it. I knew ya. It's 3:13. Tim and Dave are here to drive you home on K-Roll.
1: Smash. Or pass. On K-Rock. Smashville's new diner, now open in Newcombe.
2: Yeah, we want to send you to Smashville with $60 to spend. You're going to have the best burger of your life.
0: Yeah, their new diner is now open in Newcombe. They have the Nashville Hot Chicken, LA-style smash burgers. Look, the chicken's great. Mm-hmm. We love the chicken. Mm-hmm. But the beef burgers, David.
2: Oh, the beefy burgers, mate. Whoa. LA smash style patties. Yeah. Crazy. It's a 10 out of 10.
0: Yeah, but you can win it by playing our game Smash or Pass. You've got an animal statement. We have to figure out if it's smash or pass.
2: False.
0: Let's hear it again before we hit the phones.
2: All right. Studies suggest the average house snake is responsible for the mysterious disappearance of up to six shih tzus per year.
0: It's like one of those sentences you say right before you go on stage at the theatre.
2: Yeah.
0: Like, responsible for the disappearance of six shih tzus per year.
2: Six shih tzus.
0: I can't even...
2: Careful.
0: I didn't even mean that. All right, Sean from Cario. Sean, you ever had a pet snake before?
3: I have.
0: Oh, sick.
2: So you're an expert.
3: Not an expert, but I had an Eastern Carpet Python.
0: Scary. How big did it get?
3: Probably about just under 2 metres.
2: And any Shih Tzus out there as well? Or?
3: Well, I'd like to think not, but definitely mice and rats and stuff. Yeah, but I've never seen any stats on Shih Tzus.
0: so you think it's pass, Shawnee?
3: I think it's pass.
2: Well, Sean, I can reveal to you that is correct.
0: Good job. He knows his snakes.
2: There's no Shih Tzu crisis.
0: No, thank God. Well, Sean, what was the sketchiest thing that happened with your snake?
3: Nothing really, but I did see my mate trying to feed his snake. Instead of using a pair of tongs, he just used his hand, and the snake missed and got him on the finger, and yeah, it was pretty funny.
2: Yeah, hilarious.
3: Watching it happen.
0: There you go, Sean. It's always a bit of fun. You've got $60 to spend at Smash. I like Sean. That was good.
2: Good energy.
0: Good energy, indeed. Absolutely. It's Tim and Dave driving you home.

0: Kylie Minogue there, Love at First Sight. 3:19, we're Tim and Davo here to drive you home. You're on K-Rock this afternoon.
1: I'm going to throw one of my really good friends under the bus right now. His name is Jack and he's a legend.
0: Okay.
1: And look, I love him so much. I've been friends with him for 15 years and he's the best. He was here over the weekend with partner Benny and a couple more friends and it was a lot of fun. But Jack and I have had a funny little thing that has been going on for far too long that I thought was over.
0: Okay.
1: But it has come back. Now, Jack often will send me a text being a bit funny, but often he'll send me voice notes. And when I open them, it's always this. Oh. He sends me his farts in voice notes. Now, this man is a fully grown man, yes.
0: How old?
1: He's in his 30s. He's like... He's like 34, you know, so he's old enough to know better. I would say this behaviour started when he was 22. Do you know what I mean? I've been getting these for a really long time, but I do feel
0: They're his farts.
1: They're his farts. And he's proud of them and he goes, here's a funny one, okay. Send
0: do
1: it off.
0: And you might not want to answer this.
1: Yep.
0: Do you return serve?
1: Maybe I did back in the day.
0: Oh, but you've grown up.
1: I've grown up.
0: So none of coming from your end.
1: Definitely not. But I would say I used to be a bit cheeky with it. Like I said, 10 years ago, for sure. Like I don't know. It's immature. I'm embarrassed.
0: Is it because I'm not saying anything?
1: I'm spiraling over here.
0: Good for you. It's nice to chat with friends.
1: No, it's just
0: nice.
1: It used to be really funny and I used to have a great giggle out of it. And look, sometimes they do catch me by surprise and I do have a laugh, right?
0: Because will it be like splattered kind of in a normal conversation?
1: Splattered isn't the word I use.
0: Will he be sending voice notes and then they'll just be like a random, it'll be like, oh yeah, this is what's going on, blah, blah, blah. By the way, you know, also... we'll visit in a couple more weeks kind of deal.
1: It's usually a once-off special. You know, it's usually just I get the voice note. I know what it is.
0: Well, it's 2 seconds long. You've got to know. He's not going, how you going? How's your weekend?
1: And curiosity often will get the cat and I will have a little look. Listen. But I do feel like we're at an age now where it does need a stop and it is time for us to stop, for him to stop the fart voice notes. But how do you have that conversation? Because we've been doing it for so long, I feel like it would embarrass him for me to say, hey, I reckon we pump the brakes on the fart voice notes. Yeah, enough of that. Because I don't want to hurt his feelings. Like, how would you go about it?
0: I mean, there's a couple. My way to get out of things is to overcommit. And I personally, now you take this how you will, I personally would send just like my all-time heinous one. So much so that he goes, well, that's not funny. We're not doing this. You've got to alpha dog him, like almost with a follow through. Like, and I'm sorry if this is what you want, this is what I've got. I would send like a earth shaker down his way. Like none of this. Like it's got to be 6 seconds.
1: Yeah.
0: You know, I accidentally did
1: the one you did here in work.
0: Yeah. That reached like 10 meters left, right. North, south,
1: people
0: east,
1: poked
0: west.
1: Their head out of their offices and said, was that you, Tim?
0: Closed doors in a soundproof environment.
1: Yeah.
0: You need to send a whopper stopper his way. It doesn't even have to be yours. It could be me.
1: Well, no, because I've stopped sending them to him a really long time ago. I realise we've been talking about this for ages. I stopped sending them to him a really long time ago, but he hasn't picked up the hint.
0: Right.
1: So I am looking for a way that I can, basically, how do I get him to stop sending me fart voice notes?
0: All right. If you have any advice, we're open to hearing it. I do have one more piece of advice to give as well on the other side of this. But 5223295. How does Davo tell her mate to stop sending her farts as voice notes?
1: Oh, no.
0: You're on K-Rock. Call.

0: The Great Divide. It's 3:27. Tim and Davo here to drive you home on K-Rock. Thanks to the Gordon Geelong stay for over 135 years. And Davo, you were seeking advice about a pretty sensitive topic, and no one seems to, as of yet, called through to offer some sage advice.
1: Well, I don't know. Am I alone in this? Because my friend Jack, he's a bit of a gronk, and he will often send voice notes to me of him ripping ass.
0: I think a fart would have probably described it in a cleaner way, Davo. But yeah, I guess ripping ass is also a business way to discuss it. But we want to know what advice would you give, because you don't want him to send these anymore, because he's been doing it for over 10 years.
1: He's been doing it for over 10 years. I've heard them all. I've heard him in every situation, in every type of fart you could possibly hear, and it's time to stop. We are in our mid-30s.
0: We've had someone call up right now. You are, hello, who's this? You're live on K-Rock, by the way, and where are you calling from?
2: John, I'm in North Shoreham at the moment.
0: All right, John. Have you got any advice for Dava, or is this just something she can't get out of?
2: No, I was thinking of being really, really creative, going on what you said. If you were to take all the recordings of his previous products, put them through a mixer and send them back to him as a remix song or something like that, his greatest hits.
1: Dom Dollar special. Oh, that'd be good.
0: Instead of saving up, it's farting up.
1: Yeah.
0: And it's just
1: great.
0: Boom, boom, boom, boom, boom. John, I like that.
1: I don't mind it.
0: I think it encourages him more, John.
1: Yeah, that's fun.
2: Going to encourage him or embarrassing him. You can do a lot with a sound mixing studio and really have fun with it yourself.
0: I think you're severely overestimating our ability to produce music. Mm-hmm. But John, we appreciate that's good advice.
1: That's actually great advice.
0: I'm just worried that if it's too good, he'll send more to be like, what have you got next?
1: Yeah, what's the next single? Yeah.
0: The other thing, okay, one piece of final thing. How would you feel Monday afternoon, live phone call to, who's the Jack?
1: Mm-hmm.
0: To your friend Jack, and saying, look, this has to stop. We have to stop. We're in our 30s now. It's been a fun 10 years. I don't want to dismiss the last 10 years, but it's time to move on.
1: I reckon it could be a goer. Let's do it.
0: All right. There we go. Check in next Monday.
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4: Good afternoon. Watch out for a crash on the Geelong Ring Road southbound before Warren Ponds exit. Two left-hand lanes are shot, so traffic is using the emergency lane to pass. Delays back to the Hamilton Highway and further in town on Ryrie Street. It's slowing in both directions in patches from Boundary Road to Latrobe Terrace. If you're driving home from Melbourne today on the Princes Freeway, it's smooth sailing all the way from Point Cook to Corio. Choosing the right degree matters. Apply to Deakin, the number one Victorian university, for course satisfaction. Applications close Sunday, the 21st of June. Search Deakin University. More traffic for the drive home. Keep it K-Rock.
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3: 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Here's Tom King.
8: From the KFC tip-off line, could a former AFL player be set to appear with his junior club as soon as this weekend? And which former AFL player's recent move to the Bellarine Peninsula has piqued the interest of several clubs east of Boundary Road? Also making news this week, St Mary's co-captain Jack Blood is facing an extended stint on the sidelines after suffering a serious adductor injury. Newcombe's Charlie Harvey has accepted a 4-week suspension for an incident that left Barwon head start Doug Bond concussed, and in the melee that followed followed that incident, both the Power and the Seagulls have been fined $675 by AFL Barlin.
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3: I love reality TV.
0: Okay. Yesterday you might have seen the news about the New York Knicks coming back. I think the biggest comeback in

0: to be crowned NBA champions of 2026.
1: Yeah, good old Nick.
0: Yeah, good old Saint Nick. Nick's Cole Kidman, Nick's Jonas, Stevie Nicks. They were on the T-shirts of Taylor Swift and a couple of the Haim sisters. And I want to talk about Taylor Swift for a second.

0: So Taylor Swift was in attendance and with a couple of the Haim sisters. There was heaps of other celebrities there. Ben Stiller, Timothy Chalamet.
1: Mm-hmm. Yeah, they stole the show for a bit as well.
0: Adam Sandler, Mariska Hargitay, you know, the biggies.
1: Of course,
0: biggies.
1: Mariska.
0: But there was a basketball commentator who was caught on a hot mic saying something about Taylor Swift being at the Knicks games, and it's made the news. Now, I need everyone to grow up for a second.
1: Okay.
0: Because this reporter has a funny name.
1: Okay.
0: Monica McNutt.
1: See?
0: Monica McNutt has apologised after being caught saying, "Why is Taylor Swift even here? She's not even a Knicks fan." And there was a bit of that going around yesterday. Some people were just angered that Taylor Swift was there, making it about her getting up, dancing, almost like she was enjoying herself at one of the most entertaining sports there is. How dare she, Dave?
1: Yeah, I mean, McNutt sounds like she was grimacing at her, you know?
0: And it was a bit of, ugh, what's she doing here?
1: Yeah,
0: and,
1: sounds like McNutt isn't loving it.
0: How much pride do you feel within yourself right now?
1: Nice.
0: Well, McNutt busted open and said, "You know what? I'm sorry," because there was a whole bunch of people that very quickly pointed out that pretty much since 2014, when Taylor Swift moved to New York, she became a massive fan of the Knicks.
1: Mm-hmm.
0: And it's kind of, I think I understand where you're coming from in this. It'd be like if someone was to question about how much you barrack for the Geelong Cats.
1: Oh, interesting.
0: Like you're at the Cats games going, "Yeah, meow, meow, Jezza Bailey." And then if someone would be like, "She's not even a Cats fan. She goes for the Crows and Port Adelaide somehow."
1: No, not anymore.
0: Oh. I've never seen someone defend Taylor Swift harder than right now. But yeah, McNutt came out and said, "I'm sorry for being caught saying that," essentially.
1: Yeah.
0: Like, I don't think she's sorry for saying it, but she's sorry that she got caught.
1: That's a shame.
0: There you go. So if you want to see that story, you got through it. You did all right.
1: Thank you.
0: Want to see that story and everything else that is trending, head to our website, krock.com.au.

0: the hunters and the collectors. Holy grail there. It's 4:15, Tim and Davo. Here to drive you home. You're on K-Rock this afternoon.
1: So I had my friends here over the weekend, which was really, really nice. They all booked some accommodation here in Geelong, and so they were staying at different places.
0: But that air mattress that's been up in your apartment for 14 weeks, Davo, is it not good enough for your friends? Make them pay for their own accommodation?
1: Nah, there was too many of them. So I've got like Jack and Benny, they're a couple, and then I had Beck and Matt and their baby, Arthur. So it felt like my studio apartment wasn't going to quite fit.
0: Fair enough.
1: They all came over for one day, and I've never had that many people in my apartment. Too many.
0: Everyone had their own square meter to themselves and the place was completely full.
1: Yeah, exactly right. But yeah, some of them, they stayed at their accommodations, and one of them had a bit of an older sort of building which had an older lift in it.
0: Old elevators are cool. Mm. Like ones that, like, it's got two doors, or one that's got an uppy downy door, or like a loft style. Yeah, really cool.
1: So this one was like your standard elevator, but it was definitely an older model, if you know what I mean. Yeah. And me and my mates were coming back. We had just been to the bottle shop, drink responsibly. My friend Jack had two bottles of wine in his hand. So the reason I'm bringing that up is because his hands were preoccupied.
0: Yes.
1: Now, as he was walking into the lift, obviously we waited. Well, I think we waited like 10 minutes. It was one of those real slow ones.
0: Oh, nice.
1: So the lift door opens and there's a gentleman inside the lift, and then my friend Jack goes to get in the lift, and as he steps in there, the doors close, right? Now, obviously, usually lifts, doors close.
0: Sensor hits.
1: Sensor hits, they move out. Look, this door had something against Jack.
0: Oh, no.
1: Because it went boom, boom, boom, boom, like kept trying to close.
0: Instead of being like, oh, there's obviously something in the way, I'll stay open. It's like, well, if I just try hard enough, this will get out of the way and I can shut my door.
1: Now, my mate is getting ragdolled in this thing. And I mean, like, he has had enough time to, like, he's got one foot in the lift, one foot out of the lift. The doors are, like, closing on him. He's had time to, like, turn his head to me and have the fear of God in his eyes. He was...
0: I could tell falls apart.
1: He knew it was going to be bad. These doors were not stopping. They close in on him. Not fully closed, but they are literally like trying to close on him.
0: Like a train door shutting, going, well, we're leaving the platform.
1: And the lift ground starts moving up.
0: No, no.
1: So this old lift completely had him. I'm thinking he's going to be doing the split soon. I'm thinking the worst case scenarios. I'm thinking he's going to lose one bottle of wine at least.
0: Why didn't
1: you know?
0: You pull him in?
1: What's that?
0: Why didn't you pull him in?
1: Well, no, like, because I was laughing, if I'm honest.
0: And that's how Jack died. He got crushed in an elevator.
1: He got stuck. Of course, the elevator eventually was like, right, well, obviously we can't go.
0: There's only so much human body that can clag up an elevator lift.
1: But he did have one, like, the lift had started enough that one leg was bent up and the other one was straight. So it was ready to take him with it.
0: It's a bit Final Destination for me.
1: It was so Final Destination.
0: Yeah. I mean, not a good place to get stuck.
1: No.
0: When you get stuck, it's scary, man. Like, elevator's a bad place to get stuck.
1: Mm-hmm.
0: I got stuck. I don't know if it was Werribee Zoo or Melbourne Zoo. You know how, like, you go out of the zoo and they've got those turnstile, but it's like a complete bar?
1: Mm-hmm.
0: I got stuck in one. It just, like, went gunk. And it was, like, my arms half pinned. And the woman comes over and she's like, well, that doesn't normally happen. And I was like, well, that hasn't given me much confidence. I have to wait 20 minutes for them to figure out what was wrong with it. Well, I was just like my arms stuck in there. And it's not automatic, but I'm like, I can't get out.
1: It's a long time to leave.
0: I don't have a membership.
1: Well,
0: I'm going to get in trouble here. And I didn't like being stuck like that.
1: No one likes being stuck. It is not a nice feeling, my friend. And so we thought we'd open the phones on this, find out where people got stuck on a Friday afternoon.
0: 52232955. Where'd you get stuck? It could have been locked in, locked out, could have been stuck. An elevator might have tried to take you to your final destination. But we want to hear from you. Where did you get stuck? It's Tim and Davo driving you home. You're on K-Rock.

0: there. Choosing Texas, 353. Tim and Davo here to drive you home on K-Rock. Thanks to the Gordon. Geelong's stay for over 135 years.
1: We want to know, where'd you get stuck? Me mate Jack, mate, I almost saw him see the last moments of his days when he got into an old lift.
0: Genuinely scary.
1: He had his hands full. The doors of this lift closed on him repeatedly.
0: Yeah, not like
1: over,
0: a normal
1: over,
0: current
1: over.
0: Elevator that would just go, sensor, something's obstructing this, so I won't shut my doors and move on.
1: Nah.
0: It goes, well, I'm shutting.
1: Yeah.
0: I don't care what's there. Let's go.
1: Had a personal vendetta against my friend because while he was stuck in the doors, the lift started going up. One knee getting bent, one leg straight. And he looked me in the eye and I thought, it's been nice knowing you.
0: Like, well, what a graphic thing for me to see. Not how I thought my Sunday was going to go. But he didn't get crushed to his death.
1: No.
0: From all reports.
1: He was fine in the end. Both bottles of wine were fine too.
0: So
1: he was very worried about.
0: You had me worried, Davo. We want to know, where did you get stuck? Have you ever, like, I know you've been locked outside of your house completely naked. But besides that, you haven't been stuck anywhere?
1: No, I think that one was the worst one. Poo bearing out my front house without any pants on, trying to climb a fence. That was pretty, I was stuck.
0: What a full moon that would have been.
1: Anna, I was.
0: Anna in Armstrong Creek, where have you been stuck?
2: So in the cool room at work. Yeah, so it was a prank. One of the girls, she locked me inside, but she didn't know that I was severely claustrophobic.
1: Stressful.
2: So had a panic attack and, nearly passed out. And, she nearly got fired because, Well, there you go.
1: you can't be locking your co-workers in freezers.
0: I'm so sorry that happened to you, Anna. At the time, so like obviously you've been locked in there by someone unbeknownst to them that you have claustrophobia.
1: Mm-hmm.
0: And they, like, how long were you in there before they were like, maybe this isn't funny?
2: Maybe about 5 minutes.
0: Felt like a lifetime, I reckon, hey,
1: yeah.
0: Anna?
2: Yep, it sure felt like that. Yeah.
1: Now,
2: scary.
1: Were you guys friends after that, or was it sort of a bit frosty?
2: Oh, yeah, of course, yeah.
0: All right.
2: She didn't know. It was just
1: Oh, man. Yeah.
0: Well, Anna, we're glad you got out and good to know. Have you passed that on? Like, do you still work there, or have you moved to a new workplace and you go, hey, guys, just so you know, don't lock me in a cooler. I didn't handle it well last time. or is that something that's like, oh, yeah, that's old, don't lock me in the cool room, Anna. Like, you've got a cool new nickname at work.
2: Everybody knows, I think.
0: kind of. We just don't know if it won't happen again. Tim and Davo, K-Rock 955. The Cats are back at home after a few weeks on the road, with the Suns popping down for a visit on a very special night. It's the 2026 Whiteout. Safe to say Gold Coast will get a frosty reception on Friday night footy.
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23: Hello again. We've got delays following a crash on the Geelong Ring Road southbound before Warren Ponds exit. Those delays are back to the Hamilton Highway and reports of a crash in Lara northbound on Bacchus Marsh Road at the Geelong Ring Road. If you're driving home from Melbourne today, the Princes Freeway is slow outbound from the Westgate Freeway to Croy Creek Road, but then smooth sailing the rest of the way home. Feed the family at Guzmani Gomez with their family fiesta. Two regular burritos or bowls, two kids' mains, family fries, four drinks and two Chipotle mayos from just $54. More traffic for the drive home. Keep it K-Rock.
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26: Partly cloudy this afternoon. Hey, it's Ava here in the newsroom. Two St. Ignatius students are in hospital, struck by a vehicle while crossing the road in East Geelong. A male child and teenage girl, both in stable conditions, with the school saying they're supporting the family involved. The incident took place on Ormond Road just after 8 a.m. US President Donald Trump claims he's secured his deal with Iran.
27: Because they've taken a pounding.
0: They've taken a pounding like very few people could take, and they want to make the deal a lot more than I do. And we could have had it done the other way, I guess, but it would have taken longer.
26: He claims the regime in Tehran has agreed not to pursue nuclear weapons and the American blockade of Iranian ports will lift once the deal is signed. One Nation's Melbourne fundraiser has been moved to an undisclosed location, the original venue cancelling after protest threats. It's set to go ahead tonight, the party saying it was moved after recommendations from state and federal police, while Vic Pohl says it was the restaurant's decision to cancel. A South Melbourne man has been charged over a violent outburst on a flight from Thailand in which he allegedly assaulted passengers and crew. The 18-year-old's accused of threatening to kill some of those on board last Friday's service from Bangkok. He was eventually restrained after barricading himself in one of the plane's bathrooms. And CFA crews called to reports of a house fire in Highton have found smoke coming through the roof. It happened on Bellevue Avenue just after 10:30 this morning, with the incident under control within 20 minutes.
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26: Tyson Stengel's back. The forward yet to play this season, sidelined all year for personal reasons. He's been named for Geelong's VFL clash with the Suns tomorrow, following tonight's AFL wideout match. And as the Socceroos prepare for their first World Cup match against Turkey on Sunday, Football Australia's announced coach Tony Popovich will lead the squad through to next year's Asian Cup. He's the first to represent Australia as a player and head coach.
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1: Good afternoon, Liam Robertson from Surfing Victoria here with your afternoon surf report. Beautiful clean waves across the coastline again this afternoon. Unfortunately, the swell has dropped a little bit. We're only seeing waves in that shoulder to head high range on those more exposed breaks. So your open beaches are the best option. Head there for the best waves this afternoon. As always, if you are going for a surf, surf for the mate and play it safe by the water.
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25: K-Rock weather.
26: Partly cloudy this afternoon, tomorrow rainy with a top of 17. Right now in Queenscliff, it's 18 degrees. 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
2: Yeah, good afternoon. Happy Friday wherever you are across Geelong, Surf Coast and the Bellarine. We're Tim and Davo taking you to your weekend. And what a weekend it's going to be, Davo. The Socceroos are playing against Turkey in the World Cup on Sunday in Geelong. Well, not in Geelong.
3: No.
2: Sorry.
3: No, but in Geelong we do have the World Cup live site happening at Johnston Park from 1:30pm on Sunday.
2: Yeah, that's right. The game starts at 2. It's going to be up on the big screen there so you can check it out. The K-Rock Straight team will have plenty of goodies. And they're around about tonight as well from 5:40 at Gate 5 on Warrable Street at GMHBA Stadium ahead of the whiteout.
3: Yeah, that's right. Go Cats. I mean, you must be pumped, Tim. All your favourite players, Sean Manor, Bailey Smith, Jezza Cameron, all on the field. Are you stoked?
2: I mean, Lawson Humphries is back in. Big smile. Mitch Edwards. We love Mitch Edwards. Also, I mean, Jezza, like you said.
3: I did say.
2: He's essentially an in. Because of how poorly he played last week.
3: Yeah.
2: And that's crazy critical coming from two non-athletes.
3: Yeah, absolutely. I mean, how many goals? I mean, between you, me and Jezza Cameron, only one of us has kicked 10 goals in one game.
2: Yes. And we don't need to say who that is. But between the three of us, we've kicked heaps of AFL goals. Really shared the load there on that one. Davo, we need to move on because Ava from the newsroom is going to come in here, test our news knowledge. Thanks to Aim Higher, level up your event or building site with Aim Higher. We'll get to it after Olivia Rodrigo. You're on K-Rock. I know.

0: Olivia Rodrigo there with Drop Dead. It is 11 past four. Tim and Davo here on K-Rock. And for a Friday, we've got Ava from the newsroom in here. Good afternoon, Ava.
1: Hi, and what a special Friday. New Olivia Rodrigo album.
0: I mean, it's very, very special. Tell you what, Ava's kitted out for the whiteout tonight, Davo.
2: She's raring to go.
0: Ready, meow. Milky as what they want us all to be at GMHBA tonight.
1: That's awful. Ooh.
0: But in were you wearing a white... white knit.
1: Milk wasn't on my inspo board.
0: Okay, all right. Well, we'll take it off your Pinterest too, Davo.
2: Sorry.
0: Let's rip in.
3: Level up your event or building site with Aim Higher, Tim and Davo.
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2: Let's find out. Each weekday we get Ava from the newsroom to present us three news stories, leaving out some key elements, and it's our job to fill in the blanks.
1: Well, guys, you touched on it just before the Olivia Rodrigo song. There's some changes to the Cats' lineup for tonight's match.
0: Yes.
1: What can you tell me? Who's in? Who's out?
2: I mean, Lawson Humphreys is in.
0: Yep. Mitch Edwards is in.
1: Yep.
0: Tom Stewart is out because he had a concussion. I'm really struggling. Is it Brad Close... didn't play.
1: He can't even play VFL. He's injured.
0: Okay, he's injured. So someone's been managed. Jake Coler-Jasny?
1: No.
0: I'm so upset. When you say it, I'm going to be mad. Yep. Just rip the band-aid off.
1: Brian Myers.
2: Oh, well.
0: Unfortunately, I did know that. Because I thought it was interesting that the Cat said manage because he's got a torn ACL.
1: Yeah, but they're managing that instead of him being out injured. He's not out.
0: They're managing his injury.
1: He could play, but they're being managed.
0: Yeah. All right.
1: Don't get me started. A third movie is coming for what comedy series?
2: Third movie.
0: So, 23 Jump Street?
1: It's 24 Jump Street.
2: Oh, my
1: yes.
2: Gosh.
1: They skipped 23.
2: Incredible.
0: Why?
1: They're skipping, I don't know why. They're skipping 23.
0: I mean, I
1: think
0: like
1: they might
0: it.
1: Have worked on a script for 23 and then have abandoned that. So now that it's whatever one they've gone on to instead is now 24.
0: 22 Jump Street is up there with one of the best sequels of a film.
2: It's a great movie.
0: And is it Jonah Hill and Channing
1: I believe they're attached,
0: Tatum?
1: But it's all still in the works.
2: Oh, well, they'd need
0: Ice
2: to
0: Cube.
2: Be attached.
1: You'd have to.
2: Yeah, it's not the same without
1: otherwise.
0: All right. I mean, I pulled that out of absolute nowhere, so that's a shock to
1: makes
0: me.
1: Makes up for the Grind Myers mistake.
0: We're not keeping score.
1: Yeah, we are.
0: We should be.
1: Guys, who has Taylor Swift taken with her to the Songwriters Hall of Fame ceremony? Not Travis was there. Let's get past that. Somebody else.
2: Her mum.
0: That's nice.
1: No, I think she might have also been there, but no. She was photographed with somebody on the red carpet.
0: Stanley Tucci.
1: No. Much younger.
0: One day. Whoa.
1: Well.
0: Clip on Tucci.
2: Katy Perry?
0: They're friends now.
2: Friends now?
1: Younger again.
2: Oh, younger.
0: Is it...
2: Olivia.
0: Gracie Abrams.
1: Oh, that'd be crazy. No. Similar genre. Man.
0: Similar shot.
2: Troye Sivan.
1: No.
0: Really good. Gray. what's his name? Gray. Connor.
1: It's not Conan Gray.
0: Conan Gray.
1: One of the what you're going for,
2: cast though. From Off Campus.
1: No, guys. Do you want me to put you
0: in? Help, help.
2: Please.
1: Somba.
0: Oh.
2: Oh, of course. That seven-foot-tall man.
1: He's gotten up at the ceremony, and he's performed a couple of her songs because she's now the youngest woman to be inducted into the Songwriters Hall of Fame. He's done Cardigan and Dear John.
0: Have we got a bit of it here?
1: Yes.
0: Recorded from Taylor Swift's mum's phone by the sound of it.
1: A lot of people who are probably not really meant to be recording it have posted it to social media, so we've stolen it from them.
0: Excellent. Well, Ava, thank you very much.
1: Thank you.
0: It's all thanks to Aim Higher. Level up your event or building site with Aim Higher. It's Tim and Davo driving you home. You're on K-Rock.

0: mark there. I just might. It is 4:18. We're Tim and Davo here on KROQ. Thanks to the Gordon. Geelong stay for over 135 years. Do you want to just get into this, Davo?
1: Go on.
0: Okay.
2: Whose team will take the win? Tim and Davo present The Draft on KROQ.
1: Yeah, it's time for the most competitive game of the week, The Draft, where you and I are drafting the best teams in different categories.
0: Yeah, we've had some doozies over the last few months. Mm-hmm. Best green things, best celebrity to be stuck on a deserted island with.
1: Mm-hmm. Celebrities that make you go, ugh.
0: And this week we wanted to celebrate something that I think we all love, unless you're a small business owner, public holidays.
1: Yeah.
0: And we are going to draft the best Victorian/Australian
1: yep.
0: public holidays. Like, if you pull out Territory Day, Davo.
1: Territory Day isn't a public holiday, unfortunately.
0: Okay, all right. So,
1: unfortunately, 1st of July, a okay. great day of the year in the Territory.
0: We take it in turns. Who gets the first pick? 3 picks each. It's your turn, Davo, mm-hmm. to have the first pick. Because we all love a public holiday, you know, again, unless you're a small business owner, because then you've got to pay people or you don't get to have your income. Are you ready to rip in, because you've got the first pick and you'd hate to fumble it, Davo?
1: Brother, I am so ready. With my first pick, Tim, I've got to take Good Friday. It is in the name. It is a great day.
0: That is crazy.
1: On the verge of a four-day freedom holiday ahead. It's a great day. Good Friday.
0: Oh, that is so funny. That is so funny. You've made a massive fumble there.
1: I wouldn't have thought so.
0: I'm going to take with my first pick Christmas Day. Don't bring your family into this, you know?
1: Yeah, but Christmas Day has a lot of responsibility.
0: Cold meat Christmas, you know? That's crazy from you.
1: Christmas Day did not even come to me at all. I would not care. With my second pick, I am going Labor Day.
0: Labor Day? What is wrong with you, Davo?
1: The reason why Labor Day, my friend, is because you've got no responsibility. There's no family commitment. All you got to do is enjoy the day off, baby.
0: That is wild. I think these are two crazy picks for me. My second pick, I'm going to go the Grand Final Eve Friday. I think that's, like, it's a newie.
1: I didn't know that was a
0: public
1: holiday.
0: Yeah, it's only been, like, maybe the last, 8 years tops, I would say. But yeah, that's my second pick. Because I think there's a big gap between a few public holidays, and Grand Final Eve sets off a lot of Victorians for an awesome weekend.
1: Yeah, great.
0: I can't believe that I'm getting
1: with
0: my whole list.
1: Final pick, I am going with Boxing Day.
0: Yeah, that's a good first good one you've done, Davo.
1: No, that's your opinion. If you've got a dysfunctional family, mine is fantastic. Because Boxing Day, all responsibilities are done and it's just your day, baby.
0: Yeah, I agree. Like, you don't have to be ferrying yourself across Geelong and doing all this stuff. It's just like, hey, cricket's on. You go watch that. If you want to watch it, yep, awesome. I'm going to maybe get some deals, whatever. I think that's a really good pick. My third and final pick. Sorry, Easter Monday. Mm-hmm. Easter Monday, because when you get to Monday, you're like, how good? Another day. Easter Friday, it happens too fast.
1: No, you've got 4 days ahead. Nah, Easter Monday, it's all over, baby.
0: Nah, I can't believe you picked Labor Day. That's so early in the year
1: to
0: be picking a public holiday. King's birthday is better than Labor Day.
1: Dude, either or. It's got the same sentiment about it, for sure.
0: Oh, no, you've made big mistakes.
2: Davo's team final.
1: We can't trash talk like that because it's wild from you, because you know I've got a good
0: What's
1: lineup.
0: What's your team?
1: Good Friday, Labor Day and Boxing Day.
2: Team final.
0: Christmas Day, Grand Final Eve, and Easter Monday.
1: The end of a holiday.
0: No, they're great.
1: A
0: they
1: day
0: are
1: you got
0: great.
1: Things to do. No.
0: No. You're young. You'll get it one day, mate. 5-2, 2-3. You hate it because I'm speaking down to you, but you love that I've called you young, don't you?
1: I do. No, yep. I don't mind.
0: 5-2, 2-3-2, 9-5-5. Give us a call. Who has drafted the better team of public holidays there? It's The Draft with Tim and Davo.
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0: Bring It All Back on K-Rock for our tracks return. Thanks to Harvey Norman Cariah. Warm Ponds and South Geelong, their half-yearly clearance is on now. Filling out our tracks returns with just bangers of nostalgic tracks, Dave. You just did the full performance and you got mad that I wasn't watching.
1: Yeah, because I know the whole S Club 7 dance and you missed it.
0: I'm very sorry. Next time it plays for tracks return, I'll watch.
2: Whose team will take the win? Tim and Dave Ho present The Draft on K-Rock.
1: Yeah, it's a disgusting time of the week where you and I get more competitive than necessary as we draft the best teams of different subjects.
0: This week we thought we'd honour the Monday that was the public holiday for King's birthday and pick from the best public holidays available to us here in Victoria, here in Geelong, because they all have different energy. Some of them respectful. Some are exciting. Some happen just when you need them. Like, I would say King's birthday comes in at a really special time where you go, oh, man, I'd love a day off. Thank you, sausage fingers. We got there.
1: Yeah, and that's why I love a public holiday, because it is a day off with no commitments, no responsibilities. And that is my edge with today.
0: Okay, you had the first pick. We take it in turns.
2: Davo's team final.
1: Good Friday, verge of a four-day weekend. Labor Day, first Monday in March. Another break. Why not? Easy day. Nothing on. Number three, Boxing Day.
0: Really
1: once
0: good.
1: Again, everything is over and you get to relax.
0: I think Boxing Day is your only good one in there.
1: Good Friday is a great day.
0: I don't know.
2: Tim's team final.
0: I've gone heavy hitters. I've gone Christmas Day, Grand Final Eve, that Friday beforehand, and Easter Monday, which is because you've already had
1: it's
0: 3
1: over.
0: Days off and you go, how good? How good?
1: But
0: I get a whole
1: over.
0: Other day off.
3: That is over.
0: Ugly from you and I.
1: Oh,
0: ugly from you and I. Andrew from Armstrong Creek is going to decide who has drafted the best team. Andrew, sorry that you have to again see the ugly sides of Dave-O and I. Obviously, you're a fan of public holidays, right?
4: Absolutely. Who isn't?
0: Yeah. Mm-hmm. So you've had a lot of time to process this. What are you thinking?
4: I have. I'm thinking that you both have very, very strong teams, but I'm going to have to go with Tim on this one.
0: Yes!
1: Okay.
0: It's real to me!
4: Just because the Labor Day long weekend is kind of a meh weekend, whereas the rest of those ones are connected to long, long weekends, you know?
1: Yeah, but it's the first Monday in March.
0: Oh, have you ever considered acceptance, Lauren?
1: No, you know I would never. I'll go down kicking and screaming. Christmas Day is
0: brought. Andrew,
1: and you've obviously got a functional family, so congratulations.
0: All right, don't turn this into that.
4: Don't go that far.
0: All right, Andrew. Andrew, appreciate you as always. Thank you for deciding our draft today.
4: No worries. Happy to help, guys.
0: That's good. That's the first proper win I've had in a very long time. Again, you are still absolutely devastating.
1: No.
0: If it was a scoreboard, it'd be like 20-2, I reckon.
1: You needed the win.
0: All right. Well, I got it because it was better, bitch.
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5: Just taking a look on Barwon Heads Road. It's congested at Marshalltown Road and Reserve Road in Victoria. And on the Princes Highway, it's slow in approach to North Shore Road and again at St George's Road in Nor Lane. If you're driving home today on the Princes Freeway from Melbourne, it's slowing outbound from the Westgate Freeway through the Point Cook Bend, then smooth sailing for the rest of the way. 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
6: The Gordon, Geelong's TAFE for over 135 years. The break's over. Tim and Davo back in a sec. 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

0: Dan Fender and Olivia Dean there, Rein Me In. It is Tim and Davo here on K-Rock. Thanks to the Gordon Geelong stay for over 135 years.
1: Look, ChatGPT does heaps of stuff.
0: Heaps
1: of stuff. I bloody love it. I use it for a whole bunch of gear, including life advice.
0: I was going to say something like that's crazy, but if that's what you, like, if that's how you use it, everyone uses it differently. I use it like pretty sparingly, if I'm being honest. But yeah, it's very helpful for a lot of people, but sometimes you can get carried away.
1: You certainly can, but they do, the way it works is if you do have a great prompt for ChatGPT, you can get some excellent information out of it. And I came across one yesterday that, look, I don't know, it told me some harsh truths about myself.
0: Yes.
1: It was pretty full on, but I've got you to do it as well. So I'll give you the prompt and then we'll go through it. So the prompt is, and I recommend you doing this at home as well.
0: Yeah, it's something fun. It's kind of like star signs.
1: Yeah. Based on everything you know about me, name the personality traits I most likely don't see in myself. The patterns that are obvious to you but invisible to me. My blind spots, my insecurities, the way I actually come across

0: mine. So based, again, it's all based on your conversation history with ChatGPT, right? So it says, I probably see myself as just practical. Mm-hmm. I come across more ambitious than I'd like to admit. A lot of my questions that I ask are about home ownership, deposits and borrowing power, property growth, side income, and business and media work. Mm-hmm. I mean, I'm more fun than that, I think.
1: I mean, yeah. You are. No, you are more fun than that. What else did I have to say?
0: It said you present these as casual calculations, but the pattern suggests someone who is constantly measuring progress. You may think you're easygoing, but you're quietly competitive with your own future. You're often asking, am I where I should be yet? Apparently, I use my humor as a strength and a shield. Two for one. You clearly have a talent for finding the entertaining angle in almost anything, but people who do this professionally often develop a habit of staying in performer mode.
1: Interesting.
0: How I may see myself is funny, relaxed, and social. How sometimes I might come across is hard to read emotionally.
1: Oh, my God, yeah.
0: How are you feeling about this so far, Davo?
1: It's feeling pretty spot on, if I'm honest.
0: You seem more validation-driven than recognition-driven, so it's subtle. You rarely ask questions that sound like, how do I become famous? Instead, you ask questions like, am I doing okay? Can I afford this? What's a fair rate?
1: Practical.
0: Yeah, very practical. It's a different kind of motivation. I'm not chasing status as much as reassurance that I am making the right moves. Mm-hmm. I likely underestimate how much responsibility I can carry. Chat and I have discussed a lot about shared finances, property decisions, work responsibilities, and staff rostering. Just the big ones.
1: Raising my son and staff rosters.
0: Yes, most people don't realize how much cognitive load they're carrying until they stop. You come across as someone who is usually the organizer. The mm-hmm. downside of that is that people often assume you're coping because you're competent. Mm-hmm. And then I think there's only a few more. Your biggest insecurity may be falling behind. Not failing, falling behind. There is a difference. Nothing in your history suggests fear of hard work, but there are reoccurring themes around house prices, affordability, growth, earnings, and career value, but not self-value. Finally, the way I come across is probably more capable than what I feel. I'm reliable. I ask a lot of questions. I don't come across as reckless or impulsive. But if there is a blind spot, it is that you may spend so much time evaluating your progress that you don't fully register how much progress you've already made.
1: Yeah, I like that. I think that's pretty spot on for you.
0: I mean, I don't think I'm I just put in and hope and I go, yep, trust the process.
1: Yeah.
0: You know, but it's not like I'm not checking to see if the boxes are ticked, but I get a lot of it.
1: No, I think a lot of that's pretty spot on. I think it's a really interesting little task to do there.
0: But
1: I think
0: you
1: are a practical person, you are a reliable person, and they're all great things.
0: But girls just want to have fun. Like Cyndi Lauper sang it so beautifully for a reason. I just want to have fun.
1: And you are so silly sometimes, and that's why we love you.
0: Yep. All right. We'll do the prompt for yourself. We'll chuck it up on our socials at KROQ Geelong.
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0: 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The latest news. The latest fashion. This is what's trending.
1: I love reality TV.
2: 90s icons, my absolute favourite. I want to have a chat about the Spice Girls. If you want to be my lover.
3: Which is a crazy statement. Yeah. And they had hits upon hits. One more, just for fun. Yeah, they were iconic. They weren't around for as long as you think, but they left a legacy.
2: A huge legacy. I mean, growing up in the 90s, they were girl power. They were pioneering, girls being awesome.
3: Scary, posh, sporty, baby, ginger.
2: Yes, that is correct. Bam, 5 out of 5. Well, you know, that first song you played before, Wannabe, that is turning 30 years old on the 26th of June.
3: It's crazy. I mean, we'll have it one more time. But if you want to be my lover, you got to get with my
2: friends. Now, with this reunion coming very, very soon, there are rumours online that the Spice Girls might be getting ready to announce a reunion tour.
3: We've been hurt. Every year you'd have to say this happens. These whispers come up.
2: Yeah,
3: and
2: I know.
3: The last time we saw all of the Spices together in the Spice Rack was the 2012 opening or closing ceremony of the Olympic Games in London. Mm-hmm. And like that felt appropriate. But at the time they'd only been apart for 10 or so years. Now it's 2026. Mm-hmm. It's been a long time.
2: Yeah.
3: Victoria Beckham, I believe, is the holdup. Am I wrong in saying that?
2: I think she would be. She's had her own success in life and she doesn't really want to get back into that posh little dress, which is a shame because she looked 10 out of 10. But the reason why these rumours have started fueling, Tim, is because their official website suddenly has gone into temporary mode. It now says a new site is coming soon and asks fans to sign up for updates.
3: Well, I mean, like, you wouldn't be doing that for no reason. Like, someone, whoever owns that URL, no, they're not just like, I mean, it could be a big old joke.
2: They might be just releasing a vinyl, but I'm really hoping for a tour because I don't know that my childhood dreams that it would make come true for me to see these girls on stage. Woo!
3: Now, famously, you love concerts over paying your rent and eating food.
2: Yeah.
3: What's your amount? Like Spice Girls, say they come to Melbourne, it's just up the highway from here in Geelong. Mm-hmm. Spice Girls, they're going to be at Rod Laver Arena. Davo, the cheapest ticket available is
2: $500.
3: You're going?
2: Yep.
3: $600?
2: Yep.
3: $700?
2: Nah, I can't.
3: Wow,
2: but seven. I think I would. I'd make it work, baby. I'd have to.
3: All right, well, that's a danger. Almost we can't have them coming here because I can't have you that financially down.
2: Thanks, mate.
3: But that is a very exciting rumour, if true. We'll keep an eye on it. I'm sure if you want to see that story and everything else that's trending, head to our website, krock.com.

0: It is Tim and Davo here to drive you home on K-Rock 955. Now, Davo, you're aware that I have an almost three-year-old son at home by the name of Jack.
1: Yeah, I'm aware. He's great.
0: he's a beautiful little boy. Big feelings as a toddler, but that's what they're for. And, like, you know, as a first-time parent, you know, even 3 years in almost now, it's every day is you're just learning, and my wife and I were just trying our best. And it's really interesting seeing kids as they grow. And I know you've got a niece who's like almost four or five.
1: Almost five this month.
0: Is it like, how cool is it watching them form their own interests and like things that they're passionate about, like hobbies, whether it's sports or like painting and things like that? Like, what's your niece really into?
1: So right now she is fully into dancing. And let me tell you, I grew up as a sequined queen. I was dancing from a really young age, so it's really nice to be a stage mom, a stage auntie for her.
0: Yes, but like as an auntie and like myself as an uncle to a couple of beautiful, beautiful young kids, it's easy because it's not your necessarily your role to force. Like if you see something they're into, like you get to come in, experience that, do that with them, but you're not like, let's keep doing this, let's pursue it, because it's like you see them every couple of days or every few weeks, right?
1: But I always like to really encourage it. I'm always asking about it and encouraging it because I want her to be a bloody performer.
0: But as a parent, I'm finding it hard, and I go, like, how much do you encourage before you're like, am I forcing this on my kid? Again, he's not even three, so it's still a really young age, but really impressionable. And he's gotten into something this week, and I am trying to not get carried away. And I'm worried he's getting into it too early.
1: Pokemon,
0: brother. What do you think I was about to say?
1: Well, I thought you were going to say, because I know he was dressing up as a Bombers player, and I thought, well, you wouldn't want to get carried away with that, because it's obviously a life of sadness.
0: Yeah, you don't need to be encouraged to being continuously let down. And he keeps spreading all these rumours that dad goes to the pub sad about footy at daycare. I'm like, that's literally happened once in his life. But anyway, he asked this week, I was like scrolling through a couple of shows, and he was like, what's that? And it was Pokemon. And he knows that his cousin's really into Pokemon, who's a little bit older, about five or six. And I, like the anime, the original series, like Ash Ketchum from Pallet Town, getting his Pikachu, like the start of the whole thing.
1: Yeah.
0: And he's like, yeah, we'll watch it. We'll watch it. And my wife's like, just chill.
1: Yeah, of course.
0: I'm a chill guy. This isn't something I've dreamt of my whole life.
1: Yeah.
0: What do I do here? Because you can't force it.
1: No.
0: Because then, again, I got into Pokemon when I was probably 6 years old, and that's a really good age where you can understand all the different Pokemons, the cards, the games. He just loves Pikachu.
1: Yeah, and that's so fair. I think you can't force it, of course, because the second that he gets a whiff that you think it's amazing, I mean, right now he's at the age where he still respects you and thinks you're awesome.
0: I disagree. I love him.
1: I know.
0: He's definitely having a mum moment at the moment. He puts up with me, which is nice.
1: But the second he gets a whiff that you are keen, then it's not cool anymore. So let him fly.
0: Well, I'm almost tempted to let him fall out of love with it for now, because I still think there's enough time between for the next two or three years where he can read it at an older age. I can really force it, and I can go, I can control the narrative, be like, let's get the cards, let's get the games. Like, the cards and the games mean nothing to him at the moment.
1: No.
0: But my nephew, who's about to turn six, he's got all the Pokemon cards, he's got a folder, and they're all in the right order. And I'm like, that's my dream.
1: Yeah.
0: I need to be patient. And if it falls off the cliff now, that's fine. It can always be pulled back up.
1: I don't think you've got this in you. I don't think you can wait, because I can only imagine you watching it with him. See that Squirtle, and he's going to turn into Bulbasaur, and it's really exciting stuff.
0: Squirtle actually turns into Wartortle and then further into Blastoise.
1: And ladies and gentlemen, case in point.
0: Okay, well, we'll check in at the end of the month, because there's a big chance it's all over. On K-Rock, Tim and Davo.
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4: 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The Bowen Heads Hotel, Paul Dempsey on his Shotgun Karaoke Tour. And Saturday night, the Battle of the Bridge. 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And the after party with Baron Von Trax DJing is at the Bowen Heads Hotel. John Stevens is also playing there Sunday night, the Noise Works and INXS Collection. At Eureka Hotel, Ivan Ooze has his Move single party launch. And music at the Geelong City Market tomorrow morning from 9 a.m. You'll have Holly Druma, and from 11:30, Stephen West. Have a great weekend.
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0: Russ here for the K-Rock Street Team, and it's a wideout here at GMHBA Stadium tonight with our Cats taking on the Gold Coast Suns. We are here loud and proud, and it's all thanks to Harvey Norman Carrillo, Warren Ponds and South Geelong. 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
13: Harvey Norman, Carrillo, Warren Ponds and South Geelong. Half-yearly clearance on now.
14: K-Rock Traffic.
15: Good afternoon. It's a smooth drive around town today. Just taking a look on Shannon Avenue. We've got congestion in patches in both directions from Catherine Street to Fraser Street in Newtown and on the Princes Highway. It's slow on approach to North Shore Road and St George's Road in Norlane. If you're driving home from Melbourne today on the Princes Freeway, it's slow outbound from the Westgate Freeway through the Point Cook Bend, but then smooth sailing for the rest of your trip. The CommBank Tour is travelling the country, supporting regional Aussies and their businesses with financial tool, tech and community connection. 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
19: K-Rock News. partly cloudy this evening. Tomorrow, rainy with a top of 17. Broadcasting on Wattawurrung Country. Hey, it's Ava here in the newsroom. Cats fans are getting kitted out in white and getting ready to head to Kardinya. Gates open at 5:40 ahead of Geelong's whiteout match. More on the game in sport. Two students are recovering after being struck by a car in East Geelong. Paramedics were called to Ormond Road just after 8 this morning, with a boy suffering an upper body injury and a teenage girl suffering a lower body injury. They were taken to hospital in stable conditions. Three teens have been arrested following an aggravated burglary in Tarneit. It's alleged the group entered a home through a bathroom window, fleeing on foot when confronted by a resident. The trio, aged 15, 17 and 19, are set to be interviewed. Two Werribee men are facing charges over a break-in at a Laverton North business. The pair were arrested in Truganina after the police chopper followed the two vehicles allegedly used in the break-in and theft of a forklift. The 42-year-old and 49-year-old due in court today. Ben Carroll denies Labor members are planning a leadership spill against Premier Jacinta Allen. The deputy leader was forced to answer questions about the rumour this morning while promoting tougher laws to protect teachers from abusive parents.
20: There will be no spill. Well, you're dealing with hypotheticals. Jacinta Allen is out every day working very hard. I've made it very clear I've got the job I want.
19: And federal police have helped international authorities smash an offshore money laundering syndicate. The group, known as Audi A6, is accused of washing over $500 million for global cyber criminals. The two men were arrested in Georgia following a Europol-led sting that took down the service.
18: For lush, beautiful, instant lawn, call Coolabah Turf.
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19: Round 14 continues tonight with Geelong welcoming back Lawson Humphreys for the whiteout clash against the Suns at Kardinya Park. Mitch Edwards has also been added to the squad after being managed last week. They replace a managed Ryan Myers and Tom Stewart under concussion protocols. Meanwhile, Tyson Stengel's been named for his first game of the year, selected for tomorrow's VFL clash. The Premiership cat sidelined for personal reasons all season. And the FIFA World Cup is underway after a 2-0 win for host nation Mexico over South Africa.
21: Mexico flood forward with five. That's a great ball.
19: That call on SBS. South Korea's beaten Czechia in their opening round match.
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3: K-Rock weather.
19: Partly cloudy this evening. Tomorrow, rain on the forecast with a top of 17. Partly cloudy and 15 on Sunday. Right now in Geelong West, it's 16 degrees. 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
18: 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It's Tim and Davo driving you home. 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
9: Yeah, good afternoon wherever you are across Geelong, Surf Coast, Bellarine. Tim and Davo up and about taking you to your weekend after a short week for a lot of people across Geelong as well, Davo.
22: Yeah, it's good to be here on a Friday. Of course, we've whipped out our snapback hats and we are raring to go.
9: Something crazy is about to happen. I tell you what, Davo, you're getting excited for whiteout tonight at GMHBA Stadium. Have you got, like, you wear a lot of black. Mm-hmm. I'm a bit worried for you for the whiteout for the Cats and Suns game. What are you going
22: to
9: do?
22: Don't have to wear white, right?
9: They're encouraging everyone to wear as much white as they can.
22: I don't own any.
9: Not even a top?
22: No.
9: You've got that white top with the red on it. Come on.
22: Look, I will. I have the towel and I have a white skivvy to wear under my Cats t-shirt.
9: That'll do. There we go. K-Rock footy, 6 o'clock tonight, taking over your radio. But taking over your frontal lobe right now.
22: Mm-hmm.
9: Is a Trax return thanks to Harvey Norman Cryer, Warm Ponds and South Geelong. Their half-yearly clearance is on now. As you said, Davo, we have special snapbacks here in the studio.
22: Yeah.
9: And it's kind of like a break glass in case of emergency when these snapbacks come on for one song and one song only.
22: Yeah, absolutely. And I mean, look, if you don't know what a snapback is, think Hilltop Hoods.
9: Yep.
22: Think, what do you call, LMFAO.
9: Kevin Rudolph, if that name sparks anything for you.
22: The sticker underneath the brim of the hat, incredible.
9: Yes. This is going to change you. Mm-hmm. This next 3.5 minutes. Are you ready to rip in, Davo?
22: Oi, let's not muck around. Let's go.
9: It is a Far East movement. Like a G6, you're on K-Rock.
18: 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Half-yearly clearance.

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1: You beauty. Far East movement like a G6. You can take your snapbacks off.
2: No,
1: or
2: don't.
1: If you just want to, you know, sit in the energy for a little bit. Steve and Dave, and we've just had a ball here on K-Rock 955. And speaking of having a ball, there is going to be a ball of a footy game tonight. Nice. At GMHBA Stadium. Cats and Suns, it's the whiteout, Dave.
3: Yeah, it's really exciting. I'm going to be heading on down there. Tim, you'll be doing the on-ground MC work, yes. Working for the Cats.
1: With
3: the
1: Geelong Football Club, it's a collaborative effort. But earlier this week, we caught up with Ollie Dempsey. So we thought, because the game's so big tonight, let's have another listen. He is always smiling when he's out there doing incredible things. Stoked to be on the phone with Ollie Dempsey. Ollie, so grateful. Good afternoon. Big Friday night footy here in Geelong for you.
4: Thanks for having me, Tim. And yeah, I can't wait. It'll be exciting to get out there. I'm always pumped to get out there, but it'll be extra special this week with the wideout round.
1: Last year it was T-shirts. This year it is the Ecosa Geelong Cats rally towel. I've got one here in the studio that was left by your teammate Max Holmes. These things look you beaut. It's got a bit of new, a bit of the old. I'm imagining you've seen the towels and you're excited to see all the white at the stadium on Friday night.
4: Yeah, no, I have seen the towels. I've got one right in front of me right now. They're very, very cool, and it'll be cool to see the whole crowd hopefully in white and be loud. I remember last year it was very, very loud and cool. Obviously, we didn't get the result we wanted, but hopefully we'll go better this year. But no, I can't wait.
1: The Guernsey as well. I think when it got announced, some people were like, oh, it's pretty plain and simple. And I think it's the subtlety that makes it stand out. And I think against, obviously, the very green grass and the bright lights of GMHBA, I think the all-white Guernsey is going to look sick. What are your thoughts on it? I know there's a photo of you plastered all over social media with your bright pink boots, but the big white jumper is looking excellent.
4: Yeah, it'll be really sick. It'll probably get dirty pretty quickly, but it'll be really cool. And I'm sure my pink boots will stand out with the all white kit.
1: Well, mate, you're pretty flashy. Every week you seem to do things that amaze Cats fans and AFL fans. I know the last 2 weeks that you haven't been getting the results you wanted, and your coach Chris Scott, he always talks about not panicking when losses do come the Cats' way. It's when patterns emerge. Is he starting to bring up any patterns that are emerging, or is it two close games and you still just focus on what's next?
4: Yeah, I think there's a bit of both, and we've been pretty stiff, and it's been close games against two quality teams who played really well. And as you said, we don't ride the highs or ride the lows too much, which is a good place to be a part of. And we fine-tune a few things of what we didn't do right and what we did do right as well, and we'll take that into Gold Coast. But definitely not anything to panic about, and we're very optimistic about what we can do this year.
1: I know that you might not be able to answer this fully, but I want to go back a couple of weeks ago to the Carlton game. Now, there was a goal that you did end up kicking, and the AFL actually came out and said that what you did should have been a goal, and obviously that wouldn't have been the decider in the game. But now that the AFL's kind of come out and said this should have been called a goal with the arc, do you feel a little bit like, how do you feel about that? Are you justified, or is it just that's just part of footy?
4: I guess it's a bit of both, and it was the first goal of the game, so we had the opportunity to beat them after that, so it wasn't like it cost us, unfortunately. But people make mistakes, I guess, and it happens, and nothing's perfect. But I remember it happening. I'm like, I've kicked this goal. but anyway, I probably should have been more stern with it. Like, let's review this. But anyway, mistakes happen, and we move on.
1: It's always funny, and you hear it from junior coaches, and I'm sure you hear it from your assistant coaches and Chris Scott. Like, talking to the umpire, they're never going to go, actually, Ollie, you know what, you do make a great point there, so we might just flip that decision. But it's so hard, I imagine, out there. Like, obviously, there's a line that you can cross, but when you're chatting to the umpire, whether it's about a free kick or something you disagree with, do you find yourself sometimes going, Ollie, shut your mouth. What are you talking about? It's not going to change.
4: I guess I look at other players do that, because I don't talk to the umpires and challenge stuff too much. It's just that one case where I'm like, I think I've kicked that. And he obviously was falling and couldn't see. But, I often have a laugh with the umpires about things, but I don't usually try to challenge calls, because I know they're human too, and they're trying their best. They're not trying to do it anything dodgy. So it happens, and no, I haven't had too many runs with the umpires, which has been good. It's not really me.
1: Well, mate, I'm sure all eyes are on the Suns for this Friday night at the Whiteout at GMHBA Stadium. Now, the last time you played the Suns, it was the opening round, and it didn't go the Cats' way, but 3 months is, it's a long and a short time in footy. Both of yourself and the Suns are playing completely different footy. Is it hard to ignore anything from the first game, or is it something that you focus on heaps and you go, all right, what do we learn? How can we make sure we get the Suns this Friday night at GMHBA Stadium?
4: Look, to be honest, we don't look too far back. Like 3 months, as you said, is a long time, and we're a different team, and I'm sure they're a bit of a different team, and they have sort of trends that we will carry forward from what we tried to do that night. But it was a different ball game back then up there in Gold Coast in the heat, and I'm sure it would be cold and different ground on Friday night. So it will be a bit of a different game, and we probably look back on the last couple of weeks more than anything, and we have different personnel in, and it'd be good to have Jez and Paddy play this time when we didn't have them round one. But little things like that we'll take forward, and should be good.
1: Well, Friday night's going to be something special for sure. It is the second edition of the Whiteout. The first time the players will be wearing a dedicated Whiteout Guernsey. Get there from 7 o'clock. There's a special pre-game stuff that you can see, and you can get yourself an Akosa and Geelong Cats rally towel. Ollie Dempsey, best of luck. Cannot wait to see your pink boots with the white Guernsey at the Whiteout this Friday at Cadinia Park.
4: Love it. Thanks so much for having me, Tim, and I can't wait to see all the Cats fans there. Tim and Dabo, only on K-Rock.

0: Haven There I Run. It's Tim and Davo here to drive you home on K-Rock. Thanks to the Gordon Geelong's TAFE for over 135 years. And you know when a realisation happens, mm-hmm. and maybe you've been trying to ignore it, you've been trying to block it, you've been trying to, you know, refuse it. Mm-hmm. I've had one of those moments as still, I would say, a young man.
1: Yeah, okay.
0: We're both young people.
1: Is it you accepting that I've been here for 9 months now or...?
0: No, I'm pretty sure that that you work here. Yeah. You keep bumping into you and you go, yeah, I'll pop in, do the radio show. Yeah, sure, why not? That's nice. But no, it's not that, Dave. It's actually something quite serious, if I may have. I think I've been lying to myself. I think I don't like chicken parmesanas anymore.
1: What?
0: I know.
1: I think you've not had the right one. Talk to me about this.
0: I used to only order chicken parmesanas, whether you call it a parmy or a parma, mm-hmm. whatever. I'm personally a parma guy myself. I know Geelong, everyone that's ever born in Geelong says parmy.
1: Me too.
0: How's it said? Parmigiana?
1: Parmy.
0: Parmigiana.
1: No.
0: Anyway. Don't get me started on that. But recently when I've been ordering them, there's some great chicken parmesanas across Geelong, Surf Coast and the Ballerine. It's like I've hit my quota of, like, you know how in life I always think, like, there's a certain amount of food you're allowed to have of one particular food. Mm-hmm. And I think because I've had it so much, my body's like, hey, we're tapping out. I reckon we don't like this as much as we used to. I think my palate's either maturing or it's becoming childish and mucking around with me when it comes to the chicken parmesan.
1: I'm really sad to hear this because the chicken parmesana, chicken parmy, that is a staple on
0: the
1: menu. It is honestly reliable. You know you're going to get a good feed out of it. You know you're going to feel satisfied at the end of that meal. Can I ask, I'm not going to get you to say the establishment, but was it from the particular pub you were at? On Sunday, that
0: no,
1: may
0: had
1: have...
0: nothing to do with Essendon losing.
1: No. I'm not saying that, but I'm talking about the establishment. Okay. Did you have a parmy there, and is that what tipped you over the edge?
0: No, I did not have a parmigiana from that venue.
1: Well, I was going to say because I've had one from there, and it really turned my heart black too.
0: Wow. Okay. I was going to say what it was for a second, but I might just keep that one close to the chest. And if you've listened this week, you might have heard me mention. But anyway. Do you know what it is?
1: What?
0: I think it's an aging thing. I'm only 33, so I'm just a baby boy. Just mm-hmm. finished school in the last couple of years, you know?
1: Yeah, yeah.
0: Like yourself.
1: Yeah, absolutely. That's why I'm encouraging. 33 is young. Very young.
0: It's the after effect. Yeah. It's like the tummy. It's the throat. It's like
1: the
0: this,
1: throat?
0: Yeah, it's
1: what
0: like,
1: are you
0: it's
1: doing
0: like,
1: with
0: it's
1: the
0: like
1: palmy?
0: It's like refluxy. It's
1: You're meant
0: like,
1: to chew it. All in one gulp.
0: I'm not swallowing it down. Mm. But, yeah, I think it's like that. Maybe it's the cheese, maybe it's the processed meat of the ham, maybe it's just half a kilo of chicken and sauce.
1: I mean, I don't know if you're noticing from me, but I'm in denial. I'm in strict denial here. You can't be over the palmy. They're one of the best in the business.
0: I'm worried.
1: How you feel after eating KFC? We always feel heavy, but we love and go back for more.
0: With KFC, it used to be like I'd eat it and then 10, 15 minutes, half an hour later, you'd feel average.
1: Yeah.
0: I'm at the point now where while I'm still finishing it, I start feeling bad.
1: Nah. You got to push forward, man. Like
0: I think it's chicken.
1: It can't be chicken.
0: It actually can't
1: I refuse.
0: Well, if you are now this isn't me just trying to get a free meal. If you are a venue that think you offer like a game changer, chicken parmigiana, get in touch at K-Rock Geelong. Can you save me?
1: Yeah.
0: Because I'm drowning in cheese right now.
1: Yeah.
0: And I need to be rescued because I want to keep eating chicken parmigiana, but I just don't know if my body can keep up with it.
1: Yeah, get in touch with us and I will go with Tim for some moral support.
0: Very brave, yes. All right, we are doing God's work. Okay, right.

0: It is Tim and Davo here to drive you home on K-Rock. And I know we've got to wait till 6 o'clock, Davo, but the footy at GMHBA just down the road here on Moorabool, we are going for the whiteout tonight. You'll be there cheering on your current AFL team.
1: No. Go Cats. We love the Cats.
0: And I'll be there cheering them on ground. Always say, yell out. I always love when people say g'day. And I love when people bring up stuff from the show as well. Like if you want to bring up that, if you think you know a chicken parmigiana like we were just talking about, that's worth saving me from potentially losing them, shout it out while I'm walking boundary side. But before you go in, gate five, Davo, what is going on?
1: Yeah, we've got our K-Rock team down there. Go and check him out. It's going to be a lot of fun. We've got DJ Brian there pumping tunes from pretty much right now until the first bounce. And, of course, you've got your chance to win a $400 Harvey Norman voucher.
0: Yeah, best brands, best range, best prices guaranteed at Harvey Norman. Go and check that out. Before the first bounce, again, gate five where they always are, we are going to move on to the biggest trending stories of the day. Oh, Davo, have you got anything
1: else? Just going to say, if you do see Tim out on the field and he's doing something silly, make sure you take a video photo, send it to us at K-Rock Geelong. I absolutely love it.
0: Some of the worst photos of me have been the last 2 years doing this. Hideous angles of me on GMHBA.
1: But you do a great job, so make sure you go and give Tim a cheer on the field.
0: Right. We're going to move on to the biggest trending stories of the day. We're going to chat about Taylor Swift. You're on K-Rock.
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3: Good afternoon. It's smooth sailing around town today. No major crashes or pranks to avoid. Let's hope it stays that way. Just taking a look on the Surf Coast Highway. We've got congestion in patches from Pioneer Road to Warralilly Boulevard. If you're driving home on the Princes Freeway from Melbourne today, it's slowing outbound from the Westgate Freeway through the Point Cook Bend, but then smooth sailing for the rest of your journey. 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More traffic for the drive home. 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
5: From the KFC tip-off line, could a former AFL player be set to appear with his junior club as soon as this weekend? And which former AFL player's recent move to the Bellarine Peninsula has piqued the interest of several clubs east of Boundary Road? Also making news this week, St Mary's co-captain Jack Blood is facing an extended stint on the sidelines after suffering a serious adductor injury. Newcombe's Charlie Harvey has accepted a four-week suspension for an incident that left Barwon head start Doug Bond concussed, and in the melee that followed that incident, both the Power and the Seagulls have been fined $675 by AFL Barwon.
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11: In the beginning, there was 4X. 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That was a bit of a dump. So we made the weekend. 2 days. In the beginning, there was 4X. Then came the work week. That was a bit of a dump. So we made the weekend. 2 days.
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1: I love reality TV.
2: Okay. Yesterday, you might have seen the news about the New York Knicks coming back. I think the biggest comeback in NBA Finals history, from 29 points down against the Spurs in New York at Madison Square Garden. They came back. They won the game, continuing their run to be crowned NBA champions of 2026.
3: Yeah, good old Nick.
2: Yeah, good old Saint Nick. Nick's Cole Kidman, Nick's Jonas, Stevie Nicks. They were on the t-shirts of Taylor Swift and a couple of the Haim sisters. And I want to talk about Taylor Swift for a second.

0: So Taylor Swift was in attendance and with a couple of the Haim sisters. There was heaps of other celebrities there. Ben Stiller, Timothy Chalamet.
1: Mm-hmm. Yeah, they stole the show for a bit as well.
0: Adam Sandler, Mariska Hargitay, you know, the biggies.
1: Of course, Mariska.
0: But there was a basketball commentator who was caught on a hot mic saying something about Taylor Swift being at the

0: Monica McNutt has apologized after being caught saying, "Why is Taylor Swift even here? She's not even a Knicks fan." And there was a bit of that going around yesterday. Some people were just angered that Taylor Swift was there, making it about her, getting up, dancing, almost like she was enjoying herself at one of the most entertaining sports there is. How dare she, Dave?
1: Yeah, I mean, McNutt sounds like she was grimacing at her, you know?
0: And it was a bit of, ugh, what's she doing here?
1: Yeah,
0: and,
1: it sounds like McNutt isn't loving it.
0: How much pride do you feel within yourself right now?
1: Nice.
0: Well, McNutt busted open and said, "You know what? I'm sorry, because there was a whole bunch of people that very quickly pointed out that pretty much since 2014, when Taylor Swift moved to New York, she became a massive fan of the Knicks."
1: Mm-hmm.
0: And it's kind of, I think I understand where you're coming from in this. It'd be like if someone was to question about how much you barrack for the Geelong Cats.
1: Oh, interesting.
0: Like you're at the Cats games going, "Yeah, meow, meow, Jezza Bailey." And then if someone would be like, "She's not even a Cats fan. She goes for the Crows and Port Adelaide somehow."
1: No, not anymore.
0: Oh. I've never seen someone defend Taylor Swift harder than right now. But yeah, McNutt came out and said, "I'm sorry for being caught saying that," essentially.
1: Yeah.
0: Like, I don't think she's sorry for saying it, but she's sorry that she got caught.
1: That's a shame.
0: There you go. Tim and Dabo.

0: It is Tim and Davo here to drive you home on K-Rock 955. And Davo, every 4 years, the World Game, the World Cup, takes over the entire globe. And people like myself, we get up and about. And I know you're excited to rip into the World Cup for 2026
1: as
0: well.
1: Of course, yeah. Go Socceroos.
0: It is going to be, well, it is. It's currently on SBS. And we are joined now on the phone by the lead SBS commentator, Claudio Fabiano, at home base here in Australia. Claudio, we are so excited to chat to you. Hopefully we can continue to do so throughout the tournament. But thank you very much for coming on the show this afternoon.
2: No, thanks so much for having me, guys. Like you said, every 4 years, it captures the whole nation, and it's so cool to see everyone get behind our boys, the Socceroos, before they kick off on Sunday.
1: I mean, the lead up to the World Cup has been absolutely crazy. You know, ticket prices, there's been visa issues. Is this normal for a World Cup?
2: Look, you know, every World Cup has its issues, and you don't have to go too far back to remember that. And it's always a tricky one to navigate, you know, and it's one of those cases where once the World Cup starts and the football starts, usually there are so many beautiful stories that come out of it that it kind of

0: takes over. And I hope that happens for this tournament as well. And I hope any of those issues get resolved quickly and we can get to focusing on what we absolutely love, which is the football and which is the unity of all these cultures. It's the only game that brings that.
1: Claude, what I think is very evident in Australia is that sometimes, unfortunately, Aussie fans kind of skip the domestic soccer and football that's going on, but they're all about the Socceroos. And Sunday is Australia's first game. It's going to be 2 o'clock against Turkey. Now, let's talk about the Socceroos. The last few World Cups, they've either batted above their weight or they've kind of been put in their place. How are you feeling about the Socceroos' chances of getting out of the group for the World Cup this year?
0: Yeah, look, I'm feeling pretty good about it. On paper, it's the best group we've ever gotten because we don't have a previous winner. We don't have a top 10 nation. But when you look a little bit deeper, you realize, all three of these countries are actually pretty tricky. And obviously, the USA is the big one. We're playing them at home. There's massive expectation on them. They've been building a generation for this World Cup. So I guess we kind of fly in as underdogs, as usual. But then again, considering we've gotten out of groups that had Brazil in it, we've gotten out of a group last time that had France in it, then yes, I think all Australians are expecting that we get out of this group, meaning we have to win one of these three games minimum.
2: I mean, is there any Socceroo players that you think we should be excited to watch this year?
0: Yeah, that's one thing I can guarantee you. Like, if you're an Aussie and you want to watch Australia, the key thing is, regardless of the result, you're going to have players that entertain you, probably more so than the last decade. We have gotten through, we have gotten results, sometimes playing defensive football, but this time you got Nestor Iraconda, so young, so dynamic. Not only does he score awesome goals, he does backflips when he scores. He puts on a Michael Jackson glove and, you know, dances like MJ. You know, real characters in this team now. Mo Touré is another one. Jordi Bosz, Chiakati. These guys are all under 22, 23 years old, and they're such characters on the field and really cool characters off the field, which I think Australia will fall in love with.
1: Now, Claude, it's literally the biggest World Cup that there's ever been. So the last, I don't know how many World Cups, it's been 32 down to 16, down to 8, down to 4, down to 2, down to 1. Can you explain for people that might not be across the change of this year's format for the World Cup?
0: Yeah, that's right. They've added the... Well, they've gone to 48 teams, which added another 16 than usual. How do you make that work is now third-place teams go through. So traditionally, there were 8 groups, and only the top 2 would go through. The bottom 2 in each group would go home. Now, if you come third, you get a second chance. Well, without going too specific, 8 out of the 12 thirds get a second chance. What it means is there's another round called the round of 32. So previously, to win a World Cup, you got to go through 7 matches. Now you have to go through 8 matches. So it's a little bit of a longer road. I guess that makes it even harder to go on a historic run or a fairy tale run. Like if Australia were to try and win a World Cup, it's probably now become harder than ever because there's another round you have to win. But in saying that, it should theoretically be easier than ever to get out of the group. Previously, you needed probably a win and a draw minimum. Now they reckon that just with one win, even if you lose the other 2 games, but you lose respectfully, you should probably get through on goal difference.
1: All right, so falling with style is kind of what the Socceroos are hoping for if it gets to
0: exactly. Like, yeah, exactly right.
2: The logistics around this tournament, that just blew my mind. Can you only imagine how the organisers doing that? I don't know. But look, obviously we're so excited for the World Cup. Who do you think we should be looking out for? Who are the top contenders here this year?
0: Well, arriving this year as the top contenders, Argentina, Lionel Messi, they're the defending champions. It's Messi's last World Cup. It's also a guy called Cristiano Ronaldo, the most followed person in the world. It's his last World Cup as well. He's never won one, but Portugal have a really, really good young team around him. Is he too old now? He's in his 40s. He's not quite what he used to be, but he'd be one of the favourites. Besides that, France have an unbelievable team on paper. They lost the final last time, and they're probably the best team when you go player for player. Spain are the European champions. So there's probably a group of 4 or 5 that people are tossing up, maybe throw Brazil in that mix as well. That would be the 5 that people are looking at. Only 8 countries have ever won the FIFA World Cup in almost 100 years. So you'd think every now and then, oh, surely a fluke happens or a fairy tale. It's a very hard competition to win, and usually it's nobody outside those favourites.
1: We are so excited. It is the biggest World Cup ever and the only place to watch all of the 104 matches of the FIFA World Cup 2026 is on SBS and SBS On Demand from today. Claudio Fabiano, thank you so much. Hopefully we can keep chatting to you over the space of the tournament for the next few weeks.
0: Absolutely. Thanks for having me. Safe drive home, everyone. 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

0: It is Tim and Davo signing off here on K-Rock for your week. Thanks to the Gordon Geelong stay for over 135 years. Man, I'm pooped. Four whole days of work.
1: Mate, we got to get our skates on, get down to GMHBA Stadium. You've got a big game to be on the field, on ground MC.
0: I might play. You just never know what a debut it would be.
1: Well, you know, you have been mistaken for a Cats player outside of GMHBA Stadium, and I know you absolutely loved it,
0: whoever the people are that confuse me for Cats players or VFL players, I don't think they're aware of what an athlete needs to look like, because I'm not it. Like, would you look at me in activewear and go, what professional sport is that man playing?
1: Bro, I've seen your thick thighs, brother. You're a 20-metre athlete.
0: Do you reckon you talk about my thighs a lot for a colleague?
1: Probably.
0: Yeah, same. Anyway, Davo, not only... We love footy here at K-Rock, obviously, but this Sunday, K-Rock is getting around the incredible Socceroos game against Turkey, World Cup. From midday, you can go to Johnston Park and check it out for yourself on the big screen.
1: Yeah, K-Rock's going to be down there from 1:30. They've got the green and gold face paint for the big kids and the little kids. Yeah. So get on down there. It's a free family-friendly event.
0: It's going to be the best. We're out of here. K-Rock footy about to take over your radio. We will see you back together Monday afternoon from 3. Till then, do us a favour. Take it easy.
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17: On Ryrie Street, it's slowing down in both directions in patches from Boundary Road to Latrobe Terrace. And a reminder of works in Mount Dunedin on Barnyard Boulevard from Boundary Road to the Geelong Ring Road. If you're driving home from Melbourne today on the Princes Freeway, it's slowing outbound from the Westgate Freeway through the Point Cook Bend. 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
4: Partly cloudy this evening. Tomorrow, rain with a top of 17. Broadcasting on Wadawurrung Country. Hey, it's Ava here in the newsroom. Cats fans are starting to make their way to Cadinia, kitted out in white. Geelong bringing back the whiteout fixture for a second year, this time with rally towels at seats. More on the match in sport. Two students have been taken to hospital, struck by a vehicle while crossing the road in East Geelong. A boy and a teenage girl, both in stable conditions. St. Ignatius College saying they're supporting the family involved. The incident took place on Ormond Road just after 8 a.m. A 17-year-old has been treated by paramedics, tasered during an arrest in Tarnate. Three teens were taken into custody after an alleged aggravated burglary, one of them accused of entering a residence through a bathroom window after 7 this morning, the trio set to be interviewed. Donald Trump says the agreement that Iran is reportedly close to signing is in everyone's best interest. The US president claiming it could be locked in over the next couple of days.
5: It's a great deal for the United States and for the Middle East, and I think ultimately great for Iran because they'll be able to build up their country and their country.
4: Opposition leader Angus Taylor is sidestepping questions about a preference deal with One Nation. He says it's not his focus right now.
6: We are 18 months or 2 years away from an election. My focus is on the Australian people, is on the prosperity and the opportunities for Australians. That's my focus.
4: And police say they're concerned for missing teenager Madison. The 17-year-old was last seen in Lara back on June 7th, with police concerned due to the amount of time she's been missing. They say she could be in Geelong, Melbourne, Ballarat or Bendigo. There's a photo up on our website.
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4: The Cats are gearing up to take on the Suns in the whiteout match. Lawson Humphreys and Mitch Edwards back into the side. Meanwhile, Tyson Stengel's set to make his return through the VFL after watching on from the sidelines all year for personal reasons. Another former Cat will make his AFL debut this week, the Tigers naming Ocean Grove product Kai Anand for their Sunday clash with the Lions. He was drafted from Geelong's VFL program mid-season. Marcus Herbert picked up by the Eagles at the same time, playing his first match tomorrow. And as the Socceroos prepare for their first World Cup match against Turkey on Sunday, Football Australia's announced coach Tony Popovich will lead the squad through to next year's Asian Cup. He's the first to represent Australia as a player and head coach.
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4: Partly cloudy this evening. Tomorrow, rain with a top of 17, 15 and partly cloudy on Sunday. Right now at Cadinia Park, it's 16 degrees. It's time for K-Rock football.
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8: To quote a young lady named Dorothy from Kansas, there's no place like home, especially when you're returning after a couple of weeks away where the end result wasn't quite what you wanted. And there's no place like home when you welcome the next victim, the Gold Coast Suns. Why are they the next victim? Because they've actually never won here. They've been coming here for 15 years and they haven't walked off this ground with the 4 points, and we're hoping that that continues tonight and that 8-5 becomes 9-5 ahead of a trip across the Nullarbor next week. It's Whiteout night and we are here thanks to GMHBA Health Insurance, broadcasting live on Wadawurrung Country from the EJ Witten Memorial Broadcasting Box. Tom King in the host chair, and joining me this evening to call all the action alongside me, a very good evening to Benjamin. I've got two big winners at Ballarat, Cassidy.
9: Yes, we did, King. It was a very, very good day for wild racing today. So, although I had shorts on, it was going to be 20. It was only 13 up. It's the first time I've ever been to the footy, though, King, and I've been handed a towel. And it just says, we are Geelong. The whiteout is definitely on tonight, Kingy.
8: In the expert's chair to the city of Greater Geelong, we say thank you, Mark Neild. A very good evening to you.
0: Evening, Kingy.
8: Yeah, very good evening down Boundary Side. But upstairs at the moment in the EJ Witten Memorial Broadcasting Box for Leopold Sporties, Jason Doherty, good evening.
10: Captain, how are you going? Let's go.
8: We also have Ian Cover, Josh Conway, Laurie Hill and Dave Collins in the box. And the president of the Catch joins us. Thanks to Pool Works. A very good evening to Grant McCabe. Grant, good evening to you. Welcome on Whiteout Night. And you are certainly getting in the spirit of the evening. You've got the white jumper on.
11: Good evening. And look, what a night to be back down here. One, it's great to have another crack at the Suns. But on a night like this, when we've got the wide out for the second year in a row, it's going to be fantastic. And all of the jerseys of the Goonsies are sold out, but I have one. I managed to bag one a little bit earlier in the week, a little bit of trepidation putting it on. I'm not sure I fill it out in the same way that some of the boys do downstairs. But as I said, to you before, I ran into Andrew Mackey and said, just in case you need me to sub on at some point, I'm all ready to go.
8: Now, of course, you're more governance than operations, but somebody's got to come to you and say, Mr. President, we want to wear basically an all-white jumper. What's your reaction when you get asked that question?
11: Well, I saw the jumper so they were very well prepared with the whole concept and the jumper, and I thought it looked fantastic. And the really compelling part of it is the players are so into it. They're really excited about tonight, really amped about wearing the jumper, but also really amped about being here tonight with, you know, these Akosa rally towels that we're going to see and people swinging them around during the game. It's going to be a really exciting night.
8: So nice to get a little partnership with Akosa. That helps you out there. Just cover some of the costs and... good for their branding, good for your branding, and they look really good. And the great 1980s, 90s cat makes a comeback as well. We don't see that enough, that cat.
11: No, we haven't seen it much. We've often reverted to, you know, Slinky Cat, as we call it, but it is great to see that one back. I remember that. It must have been when I was back in sort of primary school and early high school that was the thing, but it's great to see it.
8: Plenty happening around the club. Just wanted to touch on Hall of Fame is only 3 weeks away, 22 days away, Saturday, July 4. The K-Rock team, we've got a table. We're coming along to watch the inductees and the elevation of Gary Ablett Jr. to legend status. We're talking with Joel Selwood later, actually. He's going into the Hall of Fame. Mark Thompson's a really nice touch. There's some connections being made with Bomber. Obviously, left the club fairly hastily at the end of 2010 and has been really cited since. Maybe a couple of premiership reunions, but other than that, it's been pretty quiet on that front. But great to have him embraced and involved, and he'll be there on the night.
11: I was listening actually to Lingy in an interview just today when I was coming down the road, and he was talking about Mark Thompson as probably the most influential person in his football life and someone who really contributed to his success. And he said that we often lose sight of just what an incredible coach he was and a man ahead of his times. And whenever I talk to Steve Hocking about our current program here at the club, he feels like a lot of the foundations were set back when Mark was here as coach, and they've really carried through. It's about that player agency, the individualised programs, the care for players. So it was a really contemporary approach that we've managed to maintain. So we have enormous respect for everything that Bomber brought to the club.
9: And obviously time heals, Grant, with Bomber coming back. And, I mean, a lot of these players have probably coached the best team, I reckon, in the history of the Geelong Footy Club, that 09 team. I think there's 15 All-Australians in that side. And to see him coming back for that will be special for those players who started their careers, and no doubt he fashioned the players that they ended up being.
11: There's no shortage of affection from those players to everything that he did for them, and elevating the club from, you know, when he arrived, it was not in a great place commercially or on field, and really helped to transform the place. And alongside, you know, Cookie, Costa, and then as it's transitioned on then to, you know, to others and now us, who are the custodians of the club, it's everything has contributed. We've really appreciated, and not just Lingy, but many other players also speak really favourably of their time with Bomber.
0: Grant, we know that the AFL is a fast-moving industry. We're just about to go into another period of change with Tassie coming in. You're from a Geelong supporter who's listening. That discussion at board level, the strategies that our club has spoken about to sort of ward off any Tassie dangers, can you talk about that?
11: So when I think about our game, you know, we want to be the best in it for as long as we possibly can. We want to be contending every year. But we've also got an interest in making sure that we're contributing to the health of the overall competition. And if we're serious as a competition about making the game be inclusive for all, they've got incredible history down in Tasmania. So as a club, we've stated that we're very supportive of Tasmania coming in. We want to embrace the fans down there. We want to make sure it becomes a football factory again, because that's fallen away over recent years. And we'll do everything we can to make sure we support them. But when we get out and face them on the field, it'll be pretty fierce competition. So we make sure that we maintain an edge. But in principle, it's good for the game.
0: A similar one, I think, when you talk about good for the game, at the moment, and rightly so, with the success of the Cats, any time a senior coaching position becomes available, there's a whole heap of Geelong assistants that are mentioned. Maybe not for Essendon, because it would appear that you've got to play for Essendon to be able to coach them. But maybe Carlton. Is that something like we... So it was great to see Stephen King get his chance at the Demons. And James Kelly's name keeps coming up. James Raleigh's name's coming up. There's probably a couple I've missed. How does the club handle that?
11: Yeah, I mean, Bucks is in the line as well, of course. So
0: He's done, though, isn't he?
11: I'm not sure that's all done yet. We'll wait and see. I mean, first of all, we saw Kingy the other night at the AFL's Hall of Fame, and he's such a wonderful person and a great Geelong person. He's got enormous affection for the club. He was great for, you know, with Gary, with his award and being inducted into the Hall of Fame. So we all really embrace his success. Maybe one day we'll get him back. But I would say, look, it's just a... testament to the program that we run down here, that our guys keep getting mentioned as coaches for other organisations. He's, you know, if you take Cal, he's part of quite a small coaching group. I mean, Riles is up there as well, and Bucks gets mentioned, as I said. So they're all really in the frame and could be senior coaches, and we certainly wouldn't stand in their way if they get an opportunity to put their hand up for any of those roles.
0: Now, speaking of evolving and things changing, we know we've got a state election coming up this year. No doubt the infrastructure we're currently standing in won't be the same after that election, or at least there'll be promises. Can you give us a little bit of a sneak peek about what's going to happen to either GMHBA Stadium or the wider Cadidia Park precinct?
11: So no matter who's in government, we'll make sure that we're partnering well with government to do the best for Cadinia Park and make sure it's a fantastic community asset. We've been recipients of a lot of generosity, and we've made sure that this remains open to the broader community. We've got, you know, the GFL has signed up for 3 more years to play their grand final here. We're just delighted that we'll get that participation as well. But look, we had our Spring Street Cats event the other night, and that's us coming into Parliament House, and it was a bipartisan group. We had both Liberal and Labor in the room.
8: Might even start tickling One Nation way they're going too.
11: Jess Wilson was there, a Collingwood supporter, but was delighted to chat about Geelong and what everything that the Liberal Party can do for us down here. So we're agnostic of whoever's in power, and we'll work with everybody to make sure, and including the Trust, to make sure we get a great outcome for the whole park and the precinct.
0: Can you sneak a netball or basketball stadium in there for me? That'd be fantastic.
8: Here we go.
11: It'll be multi-sport, no doubt.
9: Pardon the pun, but you'd be getting a grant to maybe fix the internet. I know it's probably not your wheelhouse, it's more a Trust thing, but uninhabited islands have better internet than GMHBA Stadium. We talk about fan experience. I would have thought that is number one of... I've heard it on V-Line, the CEO of V-Line talking about there is no internet on V-Line and it's their biggest issue. You've got to get this fixed here.
11: You're saying it's not in my wheelhouse. We talk about it every single board.
9: I'd imagine you get people as you leave the facility saying, I was trying to text a mate and it just kept bouncing back. And if it's more than about 25,000 people here, it is horrendous.
11: Ben, we've got Craig Drummond, the chair of the commission, here tonight, and I'll be sitting next to him and showing him when the bars disappear, when I can't get the stats up.
9: So exactly.
11: We're banging the drum as hard as anybody when it comes to needing to have the right facilities here for people to be able to connect with each other, to be able to get all of the stats that they need to be able to really absorb the game. So we are really banging on hard with the AFL, working with Telstra to get a great outcome for this stadium, because there's no doubt about it, we have to get it fixed, and we do need to improve the fan experience here when it comes to Wi-Fi.
8: Couple of last ones before we let you go, because we know you've got to go and address the faithful at the
9: President's
8: function.
9: Well, apparently Grant is going to address the faithful at the President's dinner.
8: In his jumper,
9: liniment and mouth guard, the whole shebang.
11: When Cookie was here, it was collar and tie, and you couldn't get in a room without a tie, and one day I turned up without a tie and literally didn't get in. So Standards have dropped under my stewardship, I've got to say.
8: Since we last spoke, massive home game crowd at the MCG, two very big home game crowds here. Good for the bottom line?
11: it's fantastic for the bottom line. We just talk about all the time getting bums on seats. This game last year, we had 36,000. It happened to be Danger's 350th as well. This year, we expect around 30,000. So when we're getting up into those numbers, it's great for the financials of the club. And beyond that, it's just an amazing experience in this stadium now. All the food and beverage options. We've still got Chin Chin, all the corporates and so on. So it's a great place to be. And for a night like tonight with Whiteout, it's not just the rusted on supporters that we love. It's everyone else who's just might have a bit of an interest in a different experience. So we're loving it.
8: All right, last one. NFL Friday, September 11 at the MCG. Ooh. The Friday night is ruled out for the MCG. Your perfect world, the Cats would win a qualifying final into a prelim. We don't have to talk about this, but the world is imperfect. Is Geelong potentially going to ask the question, if you were to host a semi-final, that it could be here at GMHBA Stadium, or do we shut that conversation down now?
11: Look, first of all, I'm pretty pumped that the NFL are going to be down here. It's going to be an amazing spectacle. And we've said publicly we're not here lobbying the AFL for finals down here. That's their job. But if they get asked and we get the question on whether there should be a final down here, then we're certainly open to it, Tom. But yeah, we're in a position where we're just trying to find a way to make our way into the finals as high as possible, hopefully straight through to a prelim, we'll see. But there's a lot to play out before that shows up.
9: Well, Grant, we're certainly going to get finals here in the VFL, so that we'd have to make up for it.
11: We are. They're doing well, aren't
9: yes, they?
11: It's something that we're really proud of, and I know I tune into it every single week. And playing again tomorrow, Tyson's playing tomorrow. We're starting off about 11 a.m. so hopefully a lot of our members will get down. You'll get in free with your membership card, and I think it's $10 if you don't, so everyone can get really excited about VFL as well as AFL.
8: Yeah, massive 24 hours of footy, Grant. Really appreciate your time. Thanks for joining us in the K-Rock box for Paul Works, and enjoy the President's Function in your jumper.
11: No worries.
9: Get those ankles strapped, Grant.
8: Garrett McCabe, the President of the Cats. Good enough to join us. Thanks to Pool Works. 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We're going to take a break. Be back on the other side. Thanks to GMHBA Health Insurance, caring for Geelong on and off the field. Joel Selwood to join us a little bit later. He'll join us at about 25 to 7 for a chat on this day. I think Ian Cove has just snuck into the box. We are going to have a very big pre-game, and it was great to have the Prez join us ahead of this one. Don't forget to get your rally towels, and we'll have the whiteout a little bit later here at GMHBA Stadium. 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
14: G'day, it's Gus here for the K-Rock Street Team, and it's a whiteout here at GMHBA Stadium as the Gold Coast Suns are in town to take on our Geelong Cats. 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
9: On tap. We need to go
0: a visit.
8: You can't go wrong, not far from your place, just to stumble down Church Street.
0: Could. We can walk normally, I think, would be fine.
8: The way there.
0: Oh, well, yeah, true, but Blackman's Brewery, how good is that, their product, Cass?
9: Oh, it's extraordinary. I've got some stuff in the fridge there that my hand goes in there and it stays in there, so it's very good. Have we got any time for a little sort of funny, not funny, it's like a story, King?
0: Yeah, definitely.
8: As long as it doesn't involve Bluetooth.
9: No, there's no Bluetooth. So I heard today from somebody known as Peter Raines, our K-Rock correspondent, that and this has nothing to do with Geelong, but I thought, do you remember the story about the guy, the American bloke who tried to buy the Giants? He wanted to
8: as a GWS Giants?
9: Yeah. He rang up, basically, and the receptionist said, we don't really operate like that here. But for whatever reason, he loved the Giants. So he was told that he couldn't do it, but he supported the Giants financially, big time. And I don't know this fella's name. Anyway, he's had his 70th birthday. So he flew over Jason McCartney and Callan Ward. They get to the airport and they ring him and they said, look, we're just going to get a high. Okay. He goes, oh, just wait there. I'll send the Learjet down to pick you up.
0: No.
9: Yes. So Callan Ward right now and Jason McCartney are in America with this guy providing everything that they require, and including the Learjet to get them around. So there you go, Neil.
0: That is fantastic.
9: And we are going home to Geelong West.
0: We are. Which is not together.
9: No.
0: Not at all.
9: No. Anyway, there's a little something that'll just blow your hair back. And you need to do some digging there. Ring Dave Matthews and find the exact story about that man.
8: And he might tell the story too, because he's finishing up, Dave.
9: Well, I don't think there's anything not to tell.
8: No.
9: This guy, for whatever reason, has an affiliation with the Giants from across the Atlantic.
8: The Pacific, even.
9: Or one of them.
8: The Atlantic.
9: Straight. Is it?
0: It's a long way if you go that way.
9: He flew the wrong way.
0: He's more time in the air than on the ground.
9: It's Bass Strait. He's definitely not in
8: Tassie. Matty, back at K-Rock HQ, can you just put that in the funnies?
9: Don't put that in there, Matty.
8: Geography's not been strong point.
9: Oh, look, it was better than the Dead Sea. I was going to say that. He didn't fly over that, did he?
8: No.
9: Right. What's wrong with... Why
21: the Straits
9: like
21: of Hormuz.
9: The Straits of Hormuz are not straight. They're more like an arrow shape. So I don't know why they're not called the Arrows of Hormuz.
8: Now, we're getting... George Stevens is going to play tonight, believe.
21: Yes.
8: It's a very strong word. Well,
9: I think it's given,
8: it's
9: isn't
8: given,
9: it?
8: It's given, yeah.
9: People on the KFC Twitter
8: We put it out there a couple of hours ago that if the traffic seemed to pick up between Warrnambool and Geelong on the Prince's Highway, it's because George Stevens is playing tonight and
21: Was having a fitness test too.
0: Really? Yeah. Well, they might have been going to the airport to go and watch Marcus Herbert make his debut for the Eagles.
8: Or Kyan and make his debut for Richmond.
0: fantastic.
9: Is it an unwritten law that if you get picked up in the mid-season draft, you have to be played within 2 weeks of being picked up?
0: Because you're playing like for a team playing outside of the eight, yes.
9: Well, the guy from Adelaide's playing.
21: There's two of the Demons
8: Hugo,
21: playing.
9: They're not playing. Didn't they get picked up a few weeks ago?
8: Hugo Hall-Khan.
9: What was his occupation?
8: Well, he was a Sparky, wasn't he?
9: No, I don't think so.
8: Or was he in retail?
9: Yeah, he might have been in... I don't know. I think he was a Dolphin trainer.
8: Covey, good evening to you. Ian Covey joining us.
1: Yes.
9: What did he do,
8: on this Covey? Day or thereabouts, he's going to be up a little bit later, thanks
1: it
8: to...
1: Yes, indeed.
9: You've outdone yourself with that too this week, Covey.
1: Well, I heard you talking during the break about Ken Bruce going mad. Yes. I've got the big Kevs. I'm excited about Joel Selwood coming in. Don't worry about that. I think you might be looking for an occupation. Was he a graphic designer?
9: Yes, Hugo, I think you're right.
8: Yes.
9: He had a graphic designer's name, didn't he?
1: Yeah, he did.
9: Just for will purposes only, those hyphenated names.
1: But I thought the same thing as you.
9: There's a lot of them where you, the golf club you are a member at, have a lot of hyphenated names. They do
8: Bloke next to you knows a little bit about hyphenated
0: surnames. I've got three daughters.
9: Yeah, well, it's all will purposes only, those names. Don't worry about that.
0: Yes.
8: KFC expert, have you posted anything?
9: Well, I did, Kingy. I just
8: KFC
9: posted...
8: Now, listen to this.
9: An extraordinary 60 minutes.
8: Yeah. KFC Palmy Burger. It's like a Palmy like you've never tasted before. Get one today.
5: Palmy.
8: A KFC.
5: Palmy, Tom.
8: Palmy Burger. Yes, see?
5: Not Palmer.
8: No. It's a Palmy Burger.
1: Can you get some
0: in
1: here?
0: In Geelong, it's
9: Palmy. What ocean is that
0: on Geelong? It's Palmer.
5: We don't care about anybody
9: else. It's across the Atlantic Ocean.
0: We can't buy them in Geelong because it's... gets pilfered across the road there, so you just got to be careful with your KFC money in Geelong, don't you?
5: Matty, can you put that in the file
9: put
5: too?
9: That
5: that'd
9: in
5: be
9: the
5: great.
9: File.
5: Yeah, that'd be great.
9: Play that in the highlights, Packy.
8: Good evening to the Hosking family. Thanks for your ongoing support. That previous comment written, spoken, authorised by Mark Neild, Reynolds Road, Belmont.
5: Not a sore loser, is he?
1: Might be the first football commentary that has to go into delay.
0: Nah, they'll be right. Nah, we love KFC.
8: They don't love you.
0: Yes, they do. They'll be right.
8: Sort of. Anyway, so we're taking away from Benny's moment here.
9: No, it's not really my moment.
1: Is the computer working?
9: The KFC, yes, it is, Coe. Thank you.
1: I went to the AGM, by the way, here last December.
9: And
1: Grant gave his address, and then they tried open to questions. First question, what are you doing about the
8: Internet.
1: Wi-Fi? And he said, well, we've been working on it. We had this question last year. It can't be that hard. No. And I'm with you.
9: If I'm 37,000 feet above the Atlantic Ocean...
1: Yes, you got the right ocean.
9: I can get Wi-Fi. But I come to Geelong and there's 20,000 other people here, you cannot get a thing. But we've been working on this for years.
1: And in an era when it's all about the fan experience, that's the biggest... People's whole experience every day of the week's with their phone and they come here and they can't
9: absolutely
1: have the experience.
9: I find it staggering, Cove, that this has not been fixed because this has been going on for 2 years.
1: Because people want to text you.
9: No, they don't. It's good, actually. Keep it down then because we don't want that happening. I just posed off the KFC Twitter, Kingy. Where are we deploying SDK after playing well in the ruck last week? Who does Mullen tag? Is it time the Jack Henry experiment ends? And do fish get thirsty? Do they? Can you answer that? I'm not sure that they do, but perhaps they do.
8: Well, if Edwards is back, does that tell you De Koning's going back to Ben King?
9: Well, you would have thought so. I'd be hoping that's the case. And then O'Sullivan or Collar Jasny or Jack Henry has a crack at Walter. Walter's a big boy. But, yeah, King's the one that's probably the match winner at this stage. So you'd hope that their number one defender, tall defender, who would have taken huge confidence out of last week. That was his best game for the Cats, I reckon, since perhaps playing really well in some of the 22 games.
8: Yep.
9: 2022, that is. He was fantastic. As we spoke about during the week, though, and I'm sure Cove Neardy will have a view that, does it just muddy the waters that he has played well in the ruck? And then is that then thought of as a permanent option given he's played that good game when you actually perhaps need him as a key defender?
8: An ordinary journalist might have asked that question yesterday of James Kelly.
9: And?
8: Yes. He said the response from James Kelly to that ordinary journalist was, good question.
9: Really?
8: Yes.
9: Did you go big tick?
8: So the question I asked was, did it pose more question than it answered the performance of Sam De Koning in the ruck last week? And the response was... yes, it did pose more questions than it answered.
0: Yeah, I think it's terrific. If you look around the league at the moment, one of the things that is happening is we've gone back to the days of having flexible players. Yep. That's seen as an advantage. So it may have posed more questions, but it also answers a question that Geelong, within its team any given week, has so much flexibility. And back, whenever the back in the day was, people used to say, the coach is throwing the magnets everywhere because things aren't working. Now that's seen as an advantage. You might be four or five goals in front. And you're dealing with, these days, clearly professional footballers who are exceptionally good at their craft. Besides the ones that really play deep defence most of the time or deep forward, you need inbuilt flexibility in your team. It's certainly the way that the top clubs are going. So for Geelong to have that is sensational leading into the back half of
9: it
0: the year.
9: It is, but can it also be to your detriment at times that you're throwing players around too much?
0: Life's a balance, and sport just reflects life, and it is a balance. But teams nowadays, if they keep the players in the same roles week in, week out, with that is seen as a weakness, and it can be exploited by other clubs and other teams. The ability to have flexibility is needed.
8: More discussion on that a little bit later, because after this break, very quickly in Cova, we are speaking with arguably the greatest or most influential cat of all time.
1: Well, he's got a grandstand named after him, so that doesn't happen every century.
8: Are we talking to Reg Hickey?
1: No. Yes, we're going to dim the lights and all join hands.
9: Paul Chambers.
1: Yeah.
9: Big Sarge. He's not joining us, is he?
1: No, where's his grandstand?
9: I don't know. It'd be the Sarge Chambers grandstand, wouldn't it?
1: Joel Selwood's going to join us for On This Day.
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3: I read out a statement, usually about an animal. 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
3: or pass.
6: False.
3: Budgies are known to become obsessed with one bird in a flock, following them around even when they're clearly not interested.
6: Yep. From St. Albans Park. Mitchell, you ever had a budgie in your life? What about a budgie smuggler?
22: Yeah.
6: Okay, so you think this is smash or pass, mate?
22: I reckon it's definitely false then.
3: It is definitely false.
6: What Davo's just said there about budgies like clinging on and not liked back, that's not about budgies, that's just about Davo.
22: Oh, that's so embarrassing, isn't it?
3: Mitch, well, you don't get the voucher.
6: Mitch.
3: You don't get the voucher, Mitch. I'm sorry.
6: You said you want listener back and forth, and he's given you one.
3: You're dirty dog. You're not going to Smashville.
6: You are, mate. Their new diner's open in Newcastle.
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8: Footy Spotlight, thanks to the Sphinx Entertainment Centre, Geelong's most iconic venue. Friday night football, it's whiteout night. There are towels everywhere. Well, they've actually been picked up by many of the patron that has walked in. Bounce at 7:30. Tom King, Ben Castanelia, who's just disappeared for the moment, not sure where he is. Mark Neal, Jason Doherty, and the erstwhile, our fine colleague, Mr. Ian Cover. Covey, good evening to you again.
1: Yes. Yes, yes, yes, King. It's very exciting for us tonight in this segment, which has just been going from strength to strength, but we've reached new heights tonight.
8: The problem is we probably can't get much higher.
1: No,
8: we
1: can't.
8: Downhill.
1: And here. I think the listeners are well aware of that. Oh, but, you know, we've had things from the 80s and the 90s, which most of the K-Rock listeners weren't born then, but we are going into the 21st century and into the 2020. And on this day exactly, Friday the 12th of June 2020, Geelong took on Hawthorn here. And this is June, but it was actually round two of the season, because in round one, Geelong had been up to Sydney and played GWS and got beat. And it took them a long time to get over it. It took them until June. No, COVID kicked in and, of course, everything came to a screaming halt, but resumed here and starring in that match. It's wonderful to welcome to the K-Rock Box and to this segment in particular, Joel Selwood. Yeah, yeah.
7: Oh, you. Thank you, team. Thank you.
1: Yeah.
7: Now, did I star? I'm not sure if I star.
1: Well, you did. I've done the stats. Here we go.
7: Well, you got the stats.
1: This is the first play we've had who's played in recent times, and he doesn't remember it either. Do you remember the night? You had a big
7: break. Well, it was a tough to remember quite that far back to be exactly correct, but... it was a good night for the Cats, I believe.
1: Cats 17-6-108.
8: Accurate.
1: Very accurate. And in shortened quarters too. To Hawthorn 7-5-47. And I'll give you the stats. I'll just remind you, you did star. You had 12 kicks, 16 hand passes. Took 4 marks. That's 28 possessions. Kicked a goal. 8 clearances. And got the 3 Brownlow votes. Surely you remember that.
7: Yeah, actually, yeah. I do.
1: But
7: yeah.
1: This is the one. This is from AFL tables, which are it's a best resource ever for footy. Except I got you down. They've got you down for 28 possessions, but they've also got you for 17 contested possessions and 13 uncontested. Now that adds up to 30.
7: I probably threw a few in there and gave away free kicks.
1: Yeah, so but what a great. Well, it was good to be back playing, wasn't it? After such a break in the footy and in an uncertain world, Joel.
7: Oh, it was wild, to be honest, guys. You think back and how we got through that little period of unknown. It was literally just pack up your gear. And I remember the meeting that Chris Scott had prior to COVID hitting, but he's like, something's coming. I'm not sure really what it is, but just make sure you're ready to get moving, and we'll just do it the best we can. Whatever happens, we'll stick together and do the best we can. From there, we were off training, basically, about 10 days later, not knowing what was going to happen. We obviously played the game in Sydney and came back and then, down tools. And it was sort of just stick to the rules that the government had set out and go about it in those little ways that we could.
1: Now, we were allowed to exercise in pairs. So did you have someone to exercise with?
7: Well, I did. We sort of rotated a little bit, the older players. I'm sure I was allowed to do that now that I think back. But... So Cooper Stevens was a young kid that we obviously just drafted at the time, and he was as hungry as a dog on a bone. And Jordan Clark was also the other one that we were trying to drag through at this same time. So both those no longer with the footy club, but we sort of did that, the older player with the younger player, without having it sort of written down, an unwritten rule.
1: And, do you feel like your fitness dropped off at all in that period?
7: Not really. I mean, we got through the whole pre-season, and to be honest, we just kept at it for that period. then the leap that we got from the AFL to come back in groups of eights, and we sort of had to go in and out of the football club, and we couldn't cross paths with other players and all that. It was a really strange time, and we weren't sure how we were all doing. Every time that we would go in the gym, it would be getting cleaned by, you know, someone before we go in there. So we weren't sure if we were going to get going, but we're giving ourselves a shot at it, that if it did, then we would have a real shot at it.
1: Ready to go. And, of course, the other odd thing about it was that when it did resume on this day 6 years ago, exactly tonight, it was 7:50, it was 10 minutes later, there was no crowd. I mean, what was that like?
7: Well, it was weird, but you know what it helped? It helped our older group that we had at the time, and we heard about it lots that we were older, but the way that we could coach and manage out there was one thing. But then, like, to be honest, you could hear guys from the bench, and we were just aware that all these things had clicked early. So you see the blowout in the second half. Like, the Hawks only kicked one goal. We were able to run away with it, just being really well

0: That's one of the things when you play, often if you're calling out to a teammate, you mightn't hear. I mean, the umpires never hear anything, do they? But and in the play,
1: deliberately.
0: But on that night, as you say, you could hear the, from the bench. I mean,
1: everything. Yeah, everything. And to be honest, like, even if the coaches, you didn't even need to use the phones. You could literally yell it out the windows here. But, like, it was actually, yeah, I mean, it wasn't ideal, no crowd, because, to be honest, we have players that thrive off that too. Like, Jeremy was lost without crowds. Like, you know, the buzz of running out. It did feel weird and awkward, but we probably adapted better than others.
0: Tom King, did you call that game, King?
2: I did. Yeah. So on that night, which is quite funny too, Neil, you were on that night. Benny was on. I don't think, Jase, you hadn't joined us yet. Mm. So I think we had a boundary ride. But what we actually had to do, so we're in the EJ Whitten Memorial Broadcasting box. The box next door, Dave Collins and I think Benny were in, and I were in here, and Nealty and Benny were in the box next door.
0: Because you were distancing.
2: Density limits. Yeah. You weren't allowed more than three people in the box. Yeah. It was bizarre. Masks until we got in here. It was a very different time. I wanted to ask, how did you generate your own enthusiasm then without having 35, 40,000 people?
1: Well, to be honest, it was love of the game. We had to just sort of go within a little bit. And then we had a group too that, without knowing what was about to happen and being away for 120 odd days of the footy year, away from home and for guys away from families and that at a period of time, we just had the attitude that we were going to look after each other, and that was from the get-go, and we stuck by that. It was such a crazy year, to be honest. It did not give those younger players a chance to grow their careers or, you know, give themselves a fair shot because of what had happened. They were playing in groups, you know, as the season went on with five other teams trying to form a game up on the Gold Coast. Like, and then they would come back to us. They would train their asses off and then we would ask them to go and play another game with six other sides and teammates that they'd never been with before and try and develop that way. So our group was sensational, though. We had some great leaders. I think back the young guys in Charlie Constable and Oscar Brownless, and we had bands going on. We had a good time at Southport. Like, that was our attitude to it too. So be good on the field, be good off the field, and that's what we were able to do.
3: Joel, with that, you said about, you know, look after each other, and so that's well documented. I'd be interested in a little bit more on how you got that through the group, because we also know that there were certain clubs that went there and they didn't go well. And in fact, teams that had performed really well on the field the previous season almost fell apart. How did you get it through the whole group?
1: Oh, yeah, it's a great point, Neil. We rocked up to games knowing that we were going to win. There was a couple of teams through that period. We thought the Eagles weren't up for it, up for the fight, and they had just won a premiership 2018. Like, they were still a good side, but we didn't think that they wanted to be a part of the season. And then as the season went on, you could see sides getting tired. We rocked up to the Gabba one day, and the Bombers, they had a bit of a mishap getting to the ground, but rocked up about 40 minutes before, and then we just, like, blitzed them in the first sort of 20 minutes and ran away with the game. So it was just, like, you had to be on. 20 minutes wasn't long, so we changed our training, even the way that we were going about it, going, and probably delivered us our 22 premiership too, that we need to put power on the game. So we were training different to go, this is how we're going to best play with the guys that we best had. Before that, if you remember, the Cats was a kicker mark side. Like, you couldn't allow yourself to just hang around in games for a period of time. You sort of had to put the foot down.
0: Especially with shorter quarters.
1: Yeah, put the score on the board, especially early. And even if we think back to that grand final, we were able to do that. We stretched it out, and then there was just this one bloke in number four for the other side that just snuck one in before half time, and then he decided to just make
0: more.
1: A mess of three during that third quarter, which we probably would have been all right if he wasn't there.
3: Do you think, Joel, part of part of that success had been building for such a while. Like, from the outside, we always hear, and we just get to see the fruits of the labour, I suppose, on game day. Just how much the development of the whole club meant to people like yourself and the leaders, and you'd hear stories from inside other clubs about, you know, people like you and maybe a Jimmy Bartel would stay back and you'd work with the young kids and you'd do edits with them and you'd do those sorts of things. How much did that play a

0: part in it, having been at other clubs where that's not ingrained?
1: Yeah. I think back, and what helped us through that period, Neildy, was our 2016 draft. So if we go our trade period, so we go back, we got Paddy, Zach Smith, Lockie Henderson and Scott, my little brother, all in the one draft. And not all went on to play long and successful periods of footy, but what they did was bring the group, like, together. Like, yep, the best players come back down, and Pat was able to interact in a different way to what we've ever seen anyone at the Geelong Footy Club. You know, he was big and loud and taught us a way about that you can do it differently. And then Scott and Zach were able just to pull this group together, you know, sat across the VFL and AFL groups, and you know, we become closer as a group. And that was the difficult part, 2022, when leaving. I remember driving back from my manager's appointment that I had in the week that I decided, and I just told him, I said, I'll go on in 2023. And as I was driving back, and I'm like, what am I doing? Like, I actually love everyone here. And it's not often that that happens, that you actually have a real care for everyone along the way. So I just had to get out of the way, I felt. It was just like, this is just such a special place. The only thing that could stuff it up is if you stay around and get grumpy.
2: From those COVID times, you said about how, you know, obviously the players self-directed and self-managed and all that sort of stuff. It seems to me like that is just the Geelong way.
1: Yeah,
2: like even now, it's just, yeah, yep. Yeah, it must have helped in that situation.
1: Yeah, there was just learnings from it, you know, to be honest. And yeah, we didn't know if we were going to do it well or anything like that. Maybe we could have been a bit more organised. But we did leave the players to just work out what they needed to do. And then any sort of updates that we were getting through the AFL, just give them an indication on when the season will be ready. But we always looked after players when we came back to training with those group of eight. You know, make sure that you've got the right mix together, whether it's old and young at different stages, whether it's you get the more senior ones around each other for a couple of weeks beforehand. And then you just take no risk with injury in a season that's going to be really small, and you're going to have to roll players over, play within 4 days at certain stages. Just make sure that you use the whole list, and we were capable to do that too, have guys ready to go.
3: We're talking to Joel Selwood and just reflecting on the 2020 season, and particularly 6 years ago tonight when Geelong beat Hawthorn in the first game after the first lockdown was opened, one of many. And so the other thing, when you went up to the hub and little Gary Ablett was a bit later going up and joining the hub, and of course there was limited footage or TV news reports and all. The only thing that seemed to come out of Geelong Hub was shots of Gary Ablett playing kick-to-kick with Andrew Mackie. It was like Mackie had a second coming as a high-profile footballer.
1: He would have enjoyed that, no doubt.
3: I think there were more shots of him than Ablett, quite frankly.
1: Well, the group that Gary was involved in, there was probably only six players across the AFL that were in that group. Can't remember who they were, but so that they were quite limited, and the grass area that they had was quite small by the time that you had all the kids running around, because they were in a group with a lot of the partners that were going to join the groups. So Gary was a part of our group to start, went to Sydney with us to play. We played a game up there against the Swans after we played this one.
4: You played Collingwood up there as well?
1: We played Collingwood up there, that's correct. Yeah. And then we went over to Perth from there. So it was just, yeah, I mean, I think Gaz definitely was a part of coming over to WA. And then it was sort of, he came home for a period and then came up. But yeah, there was no easy way to do it. We weren't sure if he was going to come back and join us. There was bigger things for him to look after, and that was the family at that stage.
3: When he turned up, he had his personal assistant, Andrew Mackie, fetching the footy for him and kicking him to him. Fortunately, it was a small area, yeah, so Mack didn't have to run much.
1: I think Andrew would have liked the percentage of wage that Gary was getting at the Gold Coast, not at the Geelong Footy Club, because I can tell you, it wouldn't have been very much.
3: If we can just come back to that particular night here 6 years ago, a most unusual thing happened on that night among the Geelong lineup that played that night. Okay, anyone want to have a guess? There was a player playing for Geelong who did something most unusual. I'll give you a clue. Tonight he plays his 167th game, and only on five occasions in 166 preceding games has this happened. Want to have a go?
2: I can't answer because I've seen the answer on his sheet, so I'm not answering.
4: Well, based on the number, that's Tom Atkins.
3: Yes.
4: Let me guess that he didn't lay a tackle.
3: He didn't lay a tackle in, on that night. And
1: weak.
3: In fact, he...
1: Weak.
3: Because he didn't lay a tackle back in that first game in March, so he developed a very bad habit. He couldn't throw it off.
1: You know, because we know the Tom Atkins of late that's been around the ball and been just the monster tackler that he has been, the absolute machine. But he would have been a small defender at that stage. Think back. So the Wizard Watson wasn't there at that stage. I reckon, who would have they had running around in that forward line?
4: Oh.
1: I don't reckon it's anywhere near as dangerous as what it is right now.
3: No. So,
4: they're a bit off at the time, the Hawks.
1: Yeah.
4: They're a bit off.
3: So he was playing halfback, you're right, and Dalhouse was playing as a small forward here. Yeah. So we'll let him off on that. Zach Tui not with us tonight, but he played that particular night. He had 15 kicks, two handballs for 17 possessions and three marks, and I'm sure if he was here, he would talk us through every one of them.
4: Correct.
3: And probably say he played quite well on the night.
4: Correct.
3: He remembers his games well. So that was 297 for you, and then most unusual to reach a milestone like 300 and not have the usual fanfare. And
1: We pushed hard within, but we quickly found out from the AFL that nothing was going to happen. I tried to invite, at the time, mum and dad obviously being in town. My wife, Britt, and Troy was in town too, so it was Troy and Scott. So it would have been nice to get them along, but it was just quite a lonely time. We did, when we got to Perth, we had a small celebration of Gary, because the same night, Gary's 350th, my 300th, and I reckon it was Jack Henry's 50th.
4: Correct.
1: So together we had, what was it? What's that add up?
4: 700.
1: 700, there you go.
3: Wow.
1: We celebrated the 700th.
3: With no one, or no fans,
1: and
3: anyway.
1: I think Jack celebrated harder than any of us, believe it or not.
3: If any cast was here, he'd be saying, does he go all right at the Cape, or does he, Jack? Does he? Is he one of the better celebrators?
4: He's in the red wine club, isn't he?
1: Yeah, he is. Yeah, he hangs around. Sort of, he's like a little musketeer.
3: A red wine.
4: Right. Skip up. We really appreciate you taking some time to join us.
1: Good to be here. Reminiscing.
4: Obviously, congratulations on your induction into the Geelong Hall of Fame, which will take place on Saturday, July 4.
3: Is that a scoop?
4: No.
3: Oh, right.
4: Where have you been? On the golf course.
3: No, he was dressing it up as a scoop.
4: Bomber Thompson going in as well, and obviously the great 29/4.
1: Yeah. Can I just mention, I got the surprise phone call last night, Bomber Thompson. It was about 7:50. I was about to hit the hay, to be honest, with two young children, but 20 minutes on the phone, and it was a great chat. He was on his way to Wangaratta, and he just called out of the blue.
4: Is he going to be here at the Hall of Fame?
1: Yep, he'll be
4: fantastic.
1: Here.
4: Fantastic.
1: He's actually looking forward to it and getting around some people that he hasn't seen for a long time.
4: We're looking forward to that.
3: Can I try and get another exclusive out of Joel just before I
4: try?
3: Just back on that 2020 season, it was an enormous effort. When you think about it, you were really privileged to be able to still play footy when so many other people in the community couldn't do anything. It was a mammoth effort to make it work.
1: Yeah.
3: And is it true, someone once told me, that at the conclusion of that season, you actually sent a note and a gift to Gil McLachlan?
1: Maybe.
3: To thank him or congratulate him on doing it?
1: We'll see. I did that quite often. But, I mean, that was... We sat across at many, many meetings across that journey. And to be honest, if he wasn't in charge, I'm not sure if the season would have gone ahead. He was brave. He was gutsy. He was everything that it needed the season to go ahead, and at times he just needed some people just to make sure that we were on the same page, and I was lucky enough to be in a few of those meetings, so can't remember what the bottle was. I think it was a Bin 28, just a nice cheapy.
3: I was going to say, was it Grange or Jacobs Creek?
1: I think it was a bit better than that.
3: Yeah, I think it was. That's just another example of the wonderful things that you do and think about and care with people, Joel. And that's a legacy that's right through this football club.
4: We could spend all night with you, Skip.
3: Yes.
4: But we know you've got to be elsewhere.
1: There we go.
4: Thanks
1: Enjoy,
4: for joining
1: guys.
4: Us. Mm. Appreciate
1: Lovely
4: it.
1: Lovely to be here.
4: Joining us for Pool Works, the former Cat skipper, the Geelong great, and going into the Hall of Fame, Joel Selwood. 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
11: 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And it's just Mark Neal to myself. And I think Jason Doherty is loitering down boundary side this evening for Leopold Sporties. Jace, come on in from a, I think, a somewhat mild GMHBA stadium.
12: It is, Tom. It's a beautiful evening this evening for football and here at GMHBA. A zephyr. But, the ground, as you would expect, in perfect condition without footy here for a couple of weeks. And, very mild. It feels like 15, so still going nicely.
11: 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Now, enjoy these conditions while they last because it's going to get very ordinary over the next few days.
12: Thanks, Tom.
11: Not going to be a great day for local footy tomorrow, so good luck out at High Sushi Oval tomorrow. Nealty?
13: It's going to be a bit wet.
11: Yeah, it's going to be a little bit wet.
12: A bit inclement. That's not good. Well, it's good tonight here.
13: I might sit in the car.
11: 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It's a 5-minute suspension, Ben, for being an idiot during the big screen cross, so just take your time. No, I said take your time. Don't even put your headset on. It's a 5-minute suspension. It's like time out at school. It's like sending a kid to the naughty corner.
13: Absolute naughty.
12: I'll tell you what I'm not.
13: We had a teacher called Miss Jones, and she used to have an expression that used to say, "Right, sir, you're gone." So she had a few other expressions.
14: Yeah, she did too. And Damien Postorano asked a question in religion she couldn't answer.
13: Don't. There's a couple of questions that were asked that should never be repeated.
11: Ben at the Cattery has already taken a... he does this most weeks. He takes a photo of us being idiot. Well, no, sorry.
12: You being an idiot.
14: And he got a photo of me, Kingy, whiting out your face with a towel while you were trying to deliver your goal. What?
12: That's the best I've ever looked.
14: Yes. And your face is just, we are Geelong. So well done to Benny. Joins us each and every week, Better the Cattery. And obviously here, front and square at GMHBA Stadium, riding his pussycats home.
12: Zambrero fed us tonight. Who had what? What did you have, Jace?
15: The beef tonight.
12: Did you have, Neildy?
16: I went with the chicken, Tom.
12: Benny?
14: I had lasagna. It's like flying high.
12: What did you have? Don't be...
14: That was some comedy gold on flying high when the guy got sick at the back and the hostie comes down and he says, excuse me, I was on the menu this evening, and she says, chicken or fish? And he just looks at her and he goes, that's right, I had the lasagna. It wasn't even on the menu, but that's why he got cooked. I had the lamb, King. It was magnificent.
12: Grab Zambrero in store at Geelong West Ocean Grove Torquay in the new Belmont store. And our very own Laurie Hill, he's got his own special order. He just gets a nice little rice bowl with a bit of beef and cheese.
14: Does he?
12: Yeah. Right. How does he negotiate that?
14: Well, he goes and picks it up.
12: That's very true. If you've just joined us, George Stevens is going to play tonight. The Whisper started coming up the Princes Highway at about 4:30, and at team confirmation at 6:40, it was confirmed that he will be in. Jack Bowes, it's hamstring tightness for Jack Bowes. Tyson Stengel will play VFL tomorrow, Benny, which is a good sign. He'll get a couple of games in before the bye, a bit more conditioning, and fingers crossed we might see him at some stage in the back end of the home and away season at AFL level.
14: Yeah, well, it's looking more probable than it was probably a month ago, Kingy.
12: He wasn't even here a month ago.
14: He would need to do some conditioning, I would have thought, on the vision we saw. He didn't look to be in A1 shape. You just hope there's not some soft tissue injuries that arise off the back of that, a really disjointed pre-season, and, you know, perhaps not in the greatest of shape. You hope that he gets through. I'm sure they'll manage his minutes. You would have thought Neildy early on, a player who's had a, you know, as I said, a really disjointed pre-season right across, and he's looking to come back. They probably manage his minutes to ensure that there isn't, you can't guarantee it, but hope to ward off any sort of soft tissue injuries that might arise, which tends to happen when players do that. How often do you see a player who has an ACL, comes back, and then 2 weeks back into the comeback, you know, does a hamstring or does a calf, and it happens all the time.
16: It does. You see it regularly, and that's all around their, as you said, Ben, their load management. The reason for that is that, you know, they do such a massive job in getting back and concentrating on their knee in this case, and then there are other parts of the body that just become under stress, particularly at the intensity that these players have to get around in. Now, King, I've done some research, believe it or not, in preparation.
12: What have you researched?
16: Well, I wanted to know about this whiteout. I was not happy. I thought that your definition of what was going on in the box was a bit unclear. I thought we were raising awareness for something, you know, footy uses its stage.
12: Different causes.
16: Yeah, yeah. But so here's what's happening. Make sense of this, Tom, please. The whiteout at GMHBA Stadium or Cadinia Park, depending if you're on another radio station, what it is it's a themed match, so thank you, where all Geelong Cat fans, Ben, and players are going to unite by wearing white to create an intimidating, visually overwhelming atmosphere for the visiting Gold Coast Suns.
12: Aesthetically pleasing.
16: But it's visually intimidating to all be in white.
14: Well, not everybody in the crowd has got the memo, because I can see everybody is in white.
16: And it also says here that everybody, including the K-Rock call team, will receive free rally towels so that the next time they're driving in a rally, they can use them. That's absolutely outstanding stuff.
15: Got yours, Mark, down here as well. There's plenty here.
14: I've got my rally towel, and I can't wait to wave it. So this is a take, there's a few people do it, but Pittsburgh Steelers have been what they call the terrible towels. They've been doing that since Adam kicked 7 for Mount Sinai to get over the top of Jerusalem.
12: Right.
14: So that's been happening.
12: I heard Jerusalem was seriously undermanned that day.
14: They were. They had a few coming back from injury, but they had
16: some serious wounds.
15: Yeah. Oh, what's going on?
14: So, anyway, the Pittsburgh Steelers do it. Obviously, Penn State do it. There's a few places that do it, and the Cats are doing it. So that's all we need to concern ourselves with. And there's the old logo, too.
12: Yeah, the 80s cat.
14: The 80s cat. Looks great. Looks menacing, doesn't it? It looks intimidating.
12: What about the president calls the slinky cat?
16: Yeah. I did pick that up, actually.
12: Slinky cat.
16: Which one's the... Yeah, wow.
12: Slinky.
16: Yeah, I did hear that that reference.
17: I'm not sure about you, Ben. Rhys Stanley's out of the VFL side, by the way. He's got some soreness, and Brad Close has got an ankle injury, so that doesn't bode well for Brad Close, who's first half of the season, it's fair to say, has been indifferent, nearly, for want of a better term.
16: Now, personally, I'd like to see all those players get back fit, because it's not very good for the South Barwon backline at the moment. They're all in the VFL. But, oh, no, there's still plenty of time. Brad Close, is, as you said, what do you use? Indifferent. Yeah, he hasn't been in the form, clearly, that he's been in the last few seasons. So he's struggling to get a permanent spot in here. But there is enough football left, Kingy, in that. But This might be harsh, but, you know, particularly Rhys Stanley, at the clearly, Kingy, he's a depth player here. That's how he's now seen. Now, I don't know if they use those terms anymore. There'd be something else that they would term. But, you know, with the emergence of Edwards, that's exactly what he is. So, you know, it's almost break glass in an emergency, but you want as many fit players as you possibly can all the time. But particularly as we head into finals, Kingy, that would be important.
11: So the Cats with three changes. Edwards, Humphreys and Indian George Stevens. For Grind Myers, who's been managed with that partially torn ACL. Tom Stewart with a concussion that was actually in the dying moments of the clash with Adelaide. And hopefully that's a 12-dayer and he's back for Fremantle, but all care taken with that one. And then Jack Bowes with hamstring awareness, we're being told by the club, will miss tonight. He's probably a player that doesn't want to give too many opportunities to others because he's probably been a fringe player. Benny?
14: Somebody was just listening.
16: Who said that?
14: I don't know, Mark. Somebody was listening, obviously,
16: don't
14: to our,
16: you dare read that
14: our
16: out.
14: Discussion, former teachers at St. Joseph's, and they just asked, they were just pondering the description of one of the teachers, and Mark, I showed Mark. And I don't know who it's from, Kingy, because I don't know the number.
16: But whoever you are that just text Ben's phone, please let us know who you are, and the answer to your question is yes.
11: KFC SMS line 0456 955 955. Don't forget also, too, you can access at any time for the KFC Palmy Burger. It's a Palmy like you've never tasted before. Get one today. What are they saying on the SMS line, Ben?
14: Evening lads, haven't been this nervous for a Cats game since 2005. We've been so spoiled over the last 20 years. Give my regards to the skipper. What's his take on O'Sullivan? That's Tom from East Melbourne. We didn't get a chance to really sort of go too in-depth in terms of the current
11: team.
14: We
11: could have spoken with the former skipper for 90 minutes.
14: We could have,
11: and still not covered everything.
14: Well, we could have spoken to him while the game was going on, in fairness, Kingy, but he was kind enough to give us some time, but we were limited with the questions that we were. And I missed the interview, but I think the guy from Adelaide was a graphic designer. That's Andrew from Twitter, so you're definitely right, Andrew. He was a graphic designer. What's his name, Kingy, that's playing for Adelaide?
11: Hugo Hall-Kahn.
14: That's a great name, isn't it? Evening team, important next month for the Pussycats, hoping we can come away with either 2-2 or 3-1. Do you know if the drop in form lately is due to heavy training loads? Listening from the beautiful mid-north coast of New South Wales, Randy Package joins us each and every week.
11: Ballina or Lismore?
14: Gets around the old Package, doesn't he? He doesn't sort of stay in the one place, or is he always on the mid-north coast of New South Wales?
11: Let us know, Randy Package.
14: He's all over it, though, Randy Package. I mean, look, in fairness, Randy, had the Cats kicked three more points against Carlton and two more points against Adelaide, they would have won both those games. Now, would that have suggested that they were absolutely flying?
16: Yes.
14: So, probably not. The Carlton game, I think, is a frustration, given that I think if Geelong played Carlton on any other day but that night, they probably beat them. Somehow they fashioned a loss. Carlton probably played their best game for the season against the Cats that night. Geelong weren't at their best and they rolled. Losing by a point to Adelaide in Adelaide, I think a lot of sides would go over there and say, if you give yourself a chance late in the game against Adelaide over there, you're going pretty well.
16: Correct.
14: The Carlton game is one that will, you know, hope it doesn't cost them a spot on the ladder. That's the one that sort of probably gets into your craw, given where Carlton are at and where the Cats are at. But it's a brutal competition, and we saw that last night because Bulldogs beat Hawthorn the week before and they could knock it out of their own way last night.
16: That's true. The Blues are interesting, Ben. Like, they're every chance to be in the wild card, so the first round of the finals, with the way that they're going, which is quite fascinating. But Geelong, you know, we just know and expect that they're going to give themselves every opportunity to go deep into September. They've been doing it for 20 years.
14: Just off the text line too, Neilty. What is it? 0456 955
11: I can't believe you haven't committed that number to memory.
14: There's not a lot that commits to my memory, in fairness, and the text line isn't one of them. 0456 955 955. Travis from Port Melbourne. I'm rapt we're talking about the internet across here at the ground, so I thought I'd get in with my text before we all get locked out around game time. Got my towel ready to rock down in general admission. Go the Cats. That is Travis from Port Melbourne. And Neildy, this is for you from Randy Package. Great. Thanks for explaining about the wide
17: out. No, don't read the rest of that.
14: No, we can't read the rest of it, but Randy Package sometimes sucks me in, but thank you, Kingy, for pulling me up.
17: Yes, you were going to read that verbatim and we were going to get kicked off air.
18: Right.
17: Before the bench for Team Ty Power and the Ponds and Nolan Hotel.
14: We do appreciate your input though, Randy.
17: Team Ty Power, your one-stop shop for all tyres and wheels in Belmont, Drysdale, North Geelong and Torquay. Neil, before I throw to a break.
18: I've had off the private KFC hotline here or Twitter, whatever it is, text line. So someone who thinks I'm not being very genuine in my support of White Knight, and they've told me that
17: the whiteout,
18: the goal is to paint the Cattery white, Mark, so it looks like a fortress and drives the Cats home. Why would I not take that seriously? 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
14: Why is Sarah texting you?
18: Do you reckon Sarah's... Mate, I could...
17: She doesn't even know you're here.
18: There's been 2 million things that she's doing, one of which is not listening to me. Yeah, I'll get a text in a minute and say, when are you coming home from work? Where are you?
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11: Way before the bounce, thanks to Team Tyre Power and the Ponds and Norlane Hotels. Get your friends together and have a fun day out at the Ponds and Norlane Hotel. Sometimes it's fun to duck out for a drink and a quick chat and come back with about 10 seconds to go and have Ben looking really nervous that he might actually host for 30 seconds.
14: I was just about to take it to a next level, Kingy, until you arrived. And I had it all under complete control.
11: Did you?
14: Yep.
11: Complete control.
14: Yep. Is how I would have described it. And Mark and I were just discussing old times at Ridgemont High.
11: As opposed to the fast times at Ridgemont High.
14: Yes, in the break.
11: Were you hanging?
14: Tom, and they were doing that you missed. Oh, no, it's still going on, the towel waving. So it's extraordinary scenes here.
11: Now, it was interesting.
14: It's intimidating. I'm not sure, Dionne, that Gold Coast will actually come out of their... And they're done, what do you call it? They're caves.
18: They're rooms.
14: Yeah, that's it, the rooms.
18: And be what, intimidated?
14: Nealty was so impressed with his whiteout that he is considering having some sort of, what colour would you be at South Bowen if you were to do it, Nealty?
18: Well,
14: would you go red out or something?
18: No.
14: Blue out?
18: It won't be happening.
14: Well, I think he could organise it. Get Mara onto it. He'd love it.
18: Mara's listening.
14: You can have a thongs day with Mara.
18: He's a K-Rock listener.
14: Is he?
18: Yeah, absolutely.
14: Good on him. God bless him.
11: We're before the bounce for Team Tyre Power and the Ponds and Away. Tell any more off the KFC ex-Benny. KFC, what did you ask tonight, by the way? We didn't get to the bottom of that. KFC Palmy Burger. It's a palmy like you've never tasted before.
14: I asked, where are we deploying SDK? Who does Mullen tag? Is it time Jack Henry experiment ends up forward? And do fish get thirsty? So we had a couple of responses. Andrew Daly joins us each and every week. He loves the movie references, so he would have been all over the Flying High Lasagna reference. But he's suggesting SDK defence with a short run on the ruck to confuse the Suns and the Cats supporters. Henry back to defence, Mullen to chase the ball. If you're a fish in Werribee, would you take a drink? Very, very good from you, Andrew. We love your sense of humour. Blair again suggesting defence for SDK and Petrarca for Mullen. Atkins can go head-to-head with Rowell. Wish Stevens was playing. What more does he need to do? Well, we're able to tell Blair that Stevens is in for the Cats. So he's playing his first game since what round was it, Kingy?
11: He played back-to-back.
14: He played Richmond and GWS.
11: Yeah, about 18 and 19
14: played
11: last
14: very
11: year.
14: Well in a very one-sided game against Richmond.
11: Got two Brownlow votes.
14: And then was unfortunately found a little bit wanting in a loss to the Giants. Frank Prodder, no hand towels for standing room. Bit of a burn to us members there. Lucky I got my Yeti tumbler on the way in. So he is winning, Frank Prodder. The token opener, Mick Howley, joins us each and every week. Loves Cats, loves K-Rock football, loves the Cat Attack podcast. SDK into defence, Mullen to tag Rioli and kick three. Henry to defence and fish love brown bubbly water, which is what we love. Love hearing from you, Mick. Always got a good take on everything, and he'll be hoping his Cats can get the job done tonight.
11: Thank you for that, Benny. Mark Neal's in the experts chair tonight from the city of Greater Geelong, working together for a thriving community. Now, how's this, Nealty? We're in the FIFA World Cup. Australia kick off against Turkey Air on Sunday in Vancouver, and there's a World Cup live site at Johnston Park from 1:30 on Sunday.
18: Fantastic.
11: Get down and watch the Socceroos. What a family-friendly time having a North American.
18: Yes, it is. 1:30. That's terrific, actually. That'll be great. That'll be well attended to.
11: And don't forget to check out the best food, beverage and hospitality in our region at Tastes of Greater Geelong, launching on June 19. 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So, Nealty, we've talked about, obviously, you were front and square for the Carlton game a fortnight ago, a loss by less than a kick last week. Are we easily seduced either way by win-loss?
17: rather than how the effort and the way that the Cats went about it and executed. Is there a...
18: Well, some people would be. Absolutely, Kingy. But again, Geelong have made, and I keep saying it all the time, Geelong have made an art form of making top four and being in the pointy end of the season for nearly two decades. And coaches look at patterns of play. They look at different players in different roles. Chris Scott is probably the most astute coach going around at the moment. He'll have a really clear picture in his mind as to what he wants the team to be doing and how exactly they're playing and who's where and who can move to other places on the ground. There's no doubt about that. But if you look at the four games, Kingy, Geelong have played particularly well. Okay, people will argue, the Carlton game. Carlton did things on that night that they were not doing in the early part of the year, and you hear them saying, well, they'll be training towards it, and that would be true. But as Ben said, and this is rare, I agree with Ben. When you're playing Adelaide in Adelaide, if you're giving yourself a chance to win right towards the end of the game, all clubs would take that. And at this level, games decided by, probably around the two-goal mark or less, over a two-hour period, that's anyone's game. And it can literally... And then it comes down to critical moments. And, last week, Adelaide had just as many critical moments as what the Cats did in a one-point ball game. Do you know what I mean? Like, there's a lot to like about the way the Cats are going about things. That said, it's a very tight competition. You need to make sure, if you can, you've got to bank some wins. There's a logjam where the Cats are on the ladder, and Gold Coast are in the same position. I think Gold Coast have a game in hand too, Kingy. Would that be right? So it's a vital game, and some people would say, well, it's an eight-point game. Well, that's stupid, because you only get 4 points when you win. But yeah, it's a really important game for both teams, and the coaches will be aware of that. But the most important thing, Kingy, is everybody needs to be looking to improve on something every time they play. That's the competition that the Cats are in. So, and tonight, what a great opportunity. It's a Friday night game. Gold Coast, exceptionally talented team, up against Geelong, who are seriously, they're basically the ultimate competitors.
17: You're up and about for somebody who it would be easily, I wouldn't begrudge you if you wanted a bit of a nap after eating some chin-chin.
18: Wow. Wowee.
17: What did you demolish there?
18: In actual fact, where's that lid? It said curry of red duck with snake beans. Magnificent. Right. Absolutely magnificent. So I've had Zambrero into curry of red duck with snake beans.
17: And you'll get the party pies and sausage rolls at half time.
18: There is no room for any party pie at the moment. In fact, Kingy, this is as close as I've ever been at K-Rock to just sit back and rub the belly. That's where I'm at the moment.
17: Good evening to those who are in the K-Rock corporate suite tonight. Welcome to you, to our proud presenting partners, GMHBA and GMHBA Health Insurance. Hello to Danny, Lee, Sega and Christy. Great to have you with us. KFC, the Hoskins are here. Scott, Michelle, Sam and Hannah, welcome to you guys.
18: Oh, really?
17: Enjoy
18: the
17: evening.
18: That's so disappointing for me, but I did hand them another win last week, but it doesn't count in June. But anyway, good on them.
17: Realise you are 5-2 against St Mary's during your tenure at South Barwon.
18: Yeah, but you're only as good as your last game. They taught us a lesson last week, but we play them again in 2 weeks' time, I think. But anyway.
17: What about some of Jace Boris's images from last week of you during and post game?
18: Of me?
17: Very steely.
18: What's that?
17: Yes.
18: Well, some people think that, but it's quite funny. I've got the whole world buff. Anyway, yes, welcome to the Hoskins, and we love KFC and everything that goes with that, don't we, Ben?
17: You've got the thematic standout tonight. Neilty and David and Lisa here, been great supporters of K-Rock football for a heck of a long time.
18: Yes.
17: As have the team from the Ponds, Mitch and Jane. Welcome to you guys. St John of God, hopefully not too many injury updates. Welcome to Tanya and Dave. And representing Geelong broadcasters tonight, Alyssa and
2: Mr. Blue Stratos himself.
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3: 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Woo! Ed Sheeran, Harry Styles, Foo Fighters, Guns N' Roses, Noah Carr, Zara Larsson, Jason Derulo, and more.
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17: The whiteout has taken place and the Cats are out on GMHBA Stadium. Thank you to both Grant McCabe, the president of the Cats, joining us for Poolworks a little bit earlier, along with On This Day. It was great to have Joel Selwood. We could have spoken to Joel for an infinite amount of time and still not covered off everything that we wanted to talk to him about, but it was great to have him reflecting on a pretty tough time during the 2020 season. Well, it was all tough, and the Cats got their way through to a grand final, and the skipper reflected on that and probably gave us a couple of things that we probably hadn't heard before, Neildy, in terms of how it was handled by Geelong and how they were able to track themselves into a grand final, and it was a bloke in number four that did them in the end.
18: Yeah, yes, Dustin Martin certainly did. It was, I just find those chats, Kingy, so intriguing to, you know, get into the inner sanctum. And you just, the belief amongst the group and the way that they showed care for one another and looked after one another, and they knew it was an opportunity, and essentially they were themselves, and they thought it was an opportunity that they could succeed, and they, you know, got to the grand final. And we also discussed that there were other teams up there that weren't up for that and, you know, performed accordingly. So it was a wonderful interview.
17: In the expert's chair, thanks to the City of Greater Geelong, working together for a thriving community. Mark Neild with us tonight. Jason Doherty is down boundary side. How did you enjoy the whiteout for Leopold Sporties?
7: Oh, it was just amazing. Yes, it was real. It was actually better than I thought it was going to be. There was plenty of dancers and singers. There was, and everybody was actually working hard, except for the people who were standing, who I don't believe got one. But anyway, that's not great. But no, it was very nice. As we said earlier, the ground is in beautiful condition. It's a beautiful night for football here. A zephyr to the Belmont Watch House end, the southern end of GMHBA Stadium. Probably a goal or two in it, and overnight minimum of 14. So we're very nicely looking forward to that as well.
17: Geelong Medical Group ground report. Thank you for that, Jace. Get very comfy down there. 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
18: Well, I'm going to need a little bit of time just to work out who the second player is, but I'm with Ben. I think Mullen tonight, in terms of who he takes, will be crucial. The reason for that is we know that the Gold Coast midfield is full of stars. So, you know, will it be a Matt Rowe? Will it be a Petrarca? But whoever he goes to, he certainly needs to blanket. Those players can't be seen to be getting off the leash.
14: I'd ask you then, Neilty, if you were coaching the Cats tonight, who would you be sending Mullen to?
18: It would be one of those two. It would be Raoul or Petrarca for different types of players. He's very much an accumulator of the footy. Yes, he can carry the ball, but he can also get the ball out from stoppage. I think with Petrarca, he's your match winner, particularly early. Kingy, you asked the question, how far back do the Cats look? And, you know, that round zero or one or whatever it was called, Petrarca, the way that he gets the footy, he can be so damaging. Most of the coaching groups that I've been a part of have sort of leant towards that dynamic player who can break the game open, because Petrarca, you know, really only needs 5 to 10 minutes and it could be game over.
14: The only thing there is Petrarca perhaps more difficult to tag because he has the capacity to go forward, and I don't know you want particularly close to goal Mullen playing on Petrarca. We saw it last week with Jordan Dawson.
18: Yep.
14: Mullen tried to go to Dawson. Dawson just went deep, and then the Cats certainly didn't want that, so they had to go with a variety of other players, whereas you sort of know what Real is going to do, where he's going to be. He's not one that's going to go forward and dominate. In fact, you'd probably like the matchup of Mullen on Real if Real did go forward.
18: Yeah, look, absolutely. It would. A lot of teams say if they go down the Petrarca path, they'll use a midfield tagger like O'Sheen Mullen through the middle of the ground, and then they've got to back their defenders in because of his ability above his head. So, you know, there's always, you know, to do something like that, there's always pros and cons. You'll get some things, you have to give up some things, and that's for the coaching group and sometimes the senior players to chat about.
14: It's interesting, obviously, Will Powell out tonight for the Gold Coast. Lockie Weller also out. There are a couple of sort of seasoned players for them who can really accumulate, particularly off half-back wing. Powell is quite versatile, so there's certainly a loss for the Gold Coast. And at the other end, you're obviously Myers being managed. He was one of Geelong's better players last week.
18: He was.
14: Tom Stewart is obviously a star, Tom Stewart, and a key. So there are a couple of players for both sides that they'd love to have out there.
17: Big call on Jared Witts too.
14: Yeah, Kingy, it is. It might be a changing of the guard. Obviously, you'd be thinking. I mean, Jared Witts is 33 years old. He's been a wonderful servant for both Collingwood and for the Gold Coast. And, I mean, all good things probably come to an end. And, you know, nights like tonight when I'm sure he will get back into the team. But going forward, obviously, you'd think you get a glimpse into the thinking of the coaching staff of the Gold Coast. And they're probably thinking, big game away from home. The fact that they've gone with Moyle and dropped Witts probably gives you an idea of which way that ruck situation is heading at the Gold Coast.
18: Yeah, absolutely, it does. I don't think this is the second or third time he's been left out, I reckon, this year already, Witsy.
17: The others have been managed, though, more than...
18: Are they?
17: Yeah, more than omitted.
18: But again, yeah, absolutely, Ben, you're right. But, you know, Damien Hart, you know, experienced premiership coach, he'll also be aware that you need to keep multiple options up your sleeve. But it's a great opportunity to give the younger player a chance to play and show what he's got. But I agree, it's certainly a nod to... Well, both clubs have certainly made their... You would think, if everything being equal, with both ruckmen are fit, which ones they're going to go with.
14: So Moyle, just to give you the listeners an idea, he's 206 centimetres, which is exactly the same size as Mitch Edwards. He's 24 years of age, playing his 19th game tonight. So, you know, he's had to bide his time at 24 with only 19 games to his name. Mitch Edwards, playing for the Cats tonight, will be playing his 11th game. He's just turned 21. So, a really good matchup there between two young ruckmen. A little bit different in their styles. Moyle is perhaps a little bit more old-fashioned in his ruck work. Edwards is a bit more of your new age, sort of really physical, athletic, still obviously very much learning the craft. But that'll be a really interesting matchup between two young up-and-coming ruckmen that both clubs would hope will be part of their mix for the next 8, 9, 10 years.
18: So, yeah, be fascinating.
17: So where do we settle on the head-to-head? Just remind our listeners again.
18: We're going to have a look at who Mullen goes to, right, and we will make a quick announcement as to whether, you know, which one of the stars of the Suns midfield he's gone to.
17: The number for the night, Benny, for Kerr's High is 306, because that is game number for Mark Blitzarfs, who now goes into outright fifth past Mitch Duncan and Jimmy Bartel for games played at the Cats.
14: We haven't had to say it too often, Kingy, but Mark Blitzarfs needs to London fog. His last 4 weeks have been well below his best. He wouldn't want to make it 5 weeks in a row. They need a lift out of Mark Blitzarfs, particularly with no Myers. Not suggesting they are the same player, but you're taking 20, 25 possessions out of your side. Somebody's got to find a way, and I think Blitzarfs is averaging about four kicks a game across the last month of footy. So since he's had that injury, copped that serious injury against, was it against Port Adelaide?
17: Yes.
14: Yeah, he has really struggled since. So Geelong would love to see him. And I wonder, Neildy, with King and Walters up forward, Walter, I should say, for Gold Coast, does you'd think De Koning possibly goes back? Does that allow Ed, obviously Blitzarfs then to play more in the ruck to assist young Edwards?
18: Yeah, look, again, that's one of the flexible options at the disposal of the Cats coaching group, Cass. So you would think with the forwards that Gold Coast have, yeah, they'd both be starting down back.
17: Just on that 306 too, now it's the 306th time that Chris Scott has coached Mark Blitzarfs, because he played all his games underneath. That is equaling the VFL AFL record that has stood, well, it's almost stood the test of time, Jock McHale and Gordon Coventry from Collingwood, two legendary names.
14: How would you?
18: That's incredible, isn't it?
14: How do you think you'd go about? I mean, he's been around since Adam kicked those goals for Mount Sinai.
17: Just down to Jace for the toss of the coin for Leopold Sporties, Jace.
7: Yes, Paddy Dangerfield has won the toss, kicking to the Joel Selwood stand, left of your radio dial on the first term.
17: Winner in margin, please.
7: Cats by 3 points.
14: Cats by 21.
17: Yeah,
18: Kingy, I was tempted to double down because the last time I was on, I said the Cats have been by 61 points against Carlton. I was going to go that, but I don't think they're going to be that far in front of Gold Coast. But I reckon we'll 31.
14: How do you think clubs manage a senior player in Blitzarfs when they are out of form? Is there a discussion? Is it just leaving to his own devices? Do they get in his ear a little bit more? How does that work with somebody who's been around the blocks as many times as he has?
18: It'd be all of the above. I think what you'd find with a character like Mark Blitzarfs, he'd be the first one to be initiating that discussion with the coaching group. That's how that would work.
17: Laurie Hill, who wins?
8: Geelong by 19.
17: Davey Collins grumpy since 1992.
9: Suns by 3 goals.
14: Oh,
18: Dave.
14: Out. out.
18: That's enough.
17: Dave. Buzz Conway at the back, yell it out.
18: Out. 4 goals,
17: Cats. Geelong by 4 goals.
14: You Buzz. Need to take over from Dave, Buzz. See you, Dave. thanks for your
18: very nice work with you.
17: Cats by 17 this evening. Players moving into position. We'll keep an eye on some Wombat Gully Plant Farm matchups. 201 Townsend Road in Moolat. Benny, you'll be happy to know, guess what?
14: What, Tom?
17: It's bare root season.
14: Is it?
17: Yes.
14: Possibly one of the greatest seasons of all time.
17: It is. I was driving past Wombat Gully Plant Farm the other day, saw the sign and thought of you.
14: Second only to the festive season.
18: You'll get more text messages. What about Dot? How do you think she's going?
17: Umpires, Matt Stevic, Hayden Meyer, Nathan Williamson and Nathan Toner. That's a crap comment that you just made there, Newty.
14: Dorothy, there's an absolute disaster unfolding across the way in Geelong.
18: There is. Mullen's gone to Petrarca, which is not a disaster. That is going to be a great matchup to watch. In fact, that's our head-to-head, Kingy.
17: Thanks to Evolution Gas Log Fires. Opening quarter action. It's whiteout night. The Cats need a win. For Harvey Norman Crowe, Warren Ponds in South Geelong, he's BW Casanelia.
14: So Edwards down, taken by Mullen, who handballs to Dempsey, boot to ball to half forward, Manor, front position, marks, and then away from Rioli. Got time to size up the options. Low darting ball, Wilshire went one-handed, Bruin. He had a little fumble. Ball slapped in the direction of Atkins. Farms a handball to Blitzarves. Fell over, but not before giving it to Martin. Now Martin puts a really high ball to the top of the square. Collins outworked Neil, and then handball to Noble. Taken by Atkins, and Atkins around the corner snaps a rare goal. Good pressure from Wilshire. The tackle forced the spillage. Atkins kicks just the second goal of the season. I think his first was a snap at the other end a couple of weeks ago. And Geelong, Neil, it took about 41 seconds to hit the scoreboard from the most unusual of sources, Tom Atkins. Cats get the first, one straight six. Gold Coast are yet to score, thanks to Blake Mark. Sorry, Kingy, I was on the wrong page there. I reckon it's Harvey Norman, Neildy.
18: You're right. Not on your own.
17: Not half time yet.
14: I was trying to move things along. Dorothy's issues just caused me to get flummoxed.
18: What a great start by the Cats. Really love the intent of Manor to play on from that grab. And boys, you're right. Sarah's just gone outside, seen the lights on at Cadinia Park and sent me a message. Just, I think you might be at the footy.
17: Moylan Edwards to go at it. Back in the middle, Edwards won the tap down the roving by Mullins. Wrapped up in a tackle by Anderson. Slung in that tackle and brought to ground, and we'll get a ball up. Still inside the centre square, but just progressing the ball towards our broadcast position.

0: going to go to Petrarca. He quickly wants to get on with it. Kick laterally to Rioli in the former Tiger. True centre wing. Drives it towards forward 50. Coming up but dropping the mark was long. It fell through his hands. Holmes didn't take it. Edwards did. Smith. Holmes involved again. Driving a kick long after receiving from O'Connor. Went looking for Cameron. Big spoil by MacAndrew to the front of the pack. They got numbers there. The Suns close. He was there. The St. Joseph's product. But we're going to get a ball up at left half forward. Newty.
1: Max Holmes starting in half back. Kingy this evening. So that was his first rebound of hopefully what will be many.
0: And I think Brune on a wing as we get a ball up at left half forward. Dempsey was being held on to. Taken by Wiltshire. He's wrapped up by Noble. And we've got a ball up at the point of the square. Left half forward for the Suns. The Cats one straight six. The Suns yet to score. 2.5 minutes played on the Barwon Foods opening quarter time clock.
2: See your players around it. Hand pass to Humphrey. Tried to slap it to Petrarca. Well tackled by Manor. Cat fans wanted holding the ball and the umpire agreed in some well manner.
1: Jack Henry also back, Ben, so you'll be happy with that.
2: Yeah, I think a lot of fans will be. Gives to Collar Jasny. It goes wide. Low down. Oh. Is that a mark to Dempsey? Umpire said no. And given the reaction of the crowd over there.
0: I think he's stiff.
2: In the Reg Hickey stand. Well, nobody seemed to remonstrate from the crowd. King and they were right in front of it. Ball has gone out for throwing on centre wing.
0: Dempsey did pose the question to the umpire.
2: Wombat Gully, Rioli v Manor will be a big matchup tonight.
0: Ball back into play for Moylan Edwards. Edwards winning the tap down. Ball went through Anderson. It'll fall to him in the end on the outer side logo. Pulled off the kick, but it dribbled about five metres. Well, Rioli's handball chopped off by Holmes. Jumping up, fired a handball to Smith, racking him up early for Kerr's higher. Kick towards forward 50. Was a bit of a shank off the boot. Might have been partially smothered. Might open the door for the Suns' defence. It will. Collins, he kicks it through the under the arms of Manor. Oh, wonderful mark! Slipping over, diving and taking a Hamlin hanger is Zach Guthrie. He lost his footing, but was still able to take the mark, and he quickly plays on and bangs it to the top of the square. Dempsey with a big fly, also a fly by Cameron, back of the pack. Spillage, handball on the bounce to Noble. I look to clear the Suns. Feigned a handball, gave it to Miller. Miller, a quick release, Anderson, back to Noble, providing good run in game 150. Bouncing ball to half forward. Walter on the bounce, gave it to Petrarca, and they're away the Suns.
2: Petrarca with time for a bounce, sweeps the handball to Yulin wide, pushes his kick, good pressure, and that allowed Collar Jasny to take an uncontested intercept mark, wants to switch, and he does so to Edwards, who falls to ground, but no one around's got time to pick it up. Handball to Holmes, he goes very wide. He wanted Smith, really good spoil from Humphrey. Ball come back to Humphrey. Handball's inboard to Moyle. Moyle goes into the pocket. King's got some space, and Ben King marks. In front of Collar Jasny, the kick wide from Holmes. It was to a one-on-one, really, and Humphrey did really well on Smith, and the rebound so often in AFL footy results in an opportunity for a shot at goal, and it's Ben King who'll be that man. He's outside the field of play. He'll kick from about 47 metres. He's kicked 38 goals, 10 coming into tonight. The towels are alive and well. King has pulled the kick. Ooh. In fact, he's kicked that out on the full. He's moved, dare we say it, Kingy, everything bar his bowels. And that ball has not scored. Geelong's 6-point lead remains. One straight. Gold Coast, no score. Harvey Norman.
0: Dot wouldn't have cleaned it up. Oh. Holmes.
1: Dot. On minimum wage, too, Dot.
0: And Edwards takes a juggling mark in front of Moyle. Handball off to Smith. Cruising past and banging it towards right half forward. Martin, his target. Well, Cameron, I'll drop an absolute sitter. That's probably where he's at confidence-wise, but Dempsey cleaned up. Martin dribbled it like a basketball. Back to Cameron. Cameron flicked a handball to Neil, who left it behind. To open the door for Miller. Handball, Rowell still inside defensive 50. Petrarca to Rowell. He'll switch the play. Closey is the man he's after. In fact, I should say Zeke Euland back into the side. And then switches the play towards the boundary line. Jepson has taken the mark below our best seats in the house for GMHBA Health Insurance. Yes, Ben Jepson, Benny, redrafted with pick 10 in the 2026 rookie draft, playing just his third game in the red.
2: Part of the Jetsons. The Jepson.
0: Dad George. Daughter Judy.
3: Boy, Roy.
2: Collins has got it.
0: Jane, his wife.
2: Andrew Dale will be loving these references. The Gold Coast have worked it to the outer wing.
1: Dot was cleaning up.
2: Yeah. Dots. We'll have to tell that story, Kingy. And now you'll have to tell that story because we cannot reference Dorothy all night without our listeners knowing what has happened. There's beyond the Nine News away we're going. Rioli puts it into the pocket. All over the back. Is that a free kick against O'Sullivan, who flew high? And cannon into a Sun. Is that Jed Walter?
0: He's hurt him too.
2: He might have put the knee up into the old rib cage. And the ball went over the back and out for a throw-in adjacent to the behind post.
0: A goal in the opening 40 seconds, but

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1: So I would be surprised if he is on the plane to Perth.
2: Okay.
1: And they might have to take a couple of others, seeing as though, yeah, I'd be surprised. He obviously was in discomfort in the second half, came back on and played, you know, Jack Henry style, of course. But, yeah, obviously there'll be a watch on that for him during the week.
3: They're pretty tough. Bailey Humphrey went to hospital last week, got absolutely crunched in the ribs, and they dragged him off the hospital, and he played tonight. So you never know, Jace. Yep. Let's hope he's okay.
2: Cats will hold third spot, by the way, because Hawthorn have got the bye this weekend, so unless there was some massive wins from those on 32 points, there'd have to be some thumpings. The Cats are going to be in third, going over on the plane for a very, very big clash.
3: And in fairness, Bailey Humphrey did struggle.
2: He did.
3: He only had four kicks.
2: Yep. Kerr's Hire Stats, Benny, your local hire company since 1982, North Geelong, Grovedale and Ocean Grove.
3: Yeah, just really quickly, Kingy, Cats were plus 15 at inside 50s. They're over 60 again, 62 to 47. They kicked 15, 15 to 8. 12, obviously, off those inside 50s. They ended up with plus 16 in contested possession. They split the tackles effectively 62 to 64. They dominated clearances as well. Not often the Cats do that. 40 to 29. Scores from clearances. Geelong kicked 4 goals, 8. And the Suns kicked only 1 goal, 3. Uncontested possession went certainly in the way of the Suns. They had about 75 more uncontested possessions than the Cats. And the other one there was just overall disposals. They had about 60 more than Geelong, but Geelong's efficiency, plus 15 in the inside 50s. Individually, man, we spoke to post-game. Holmes had 31, Bailey Smith 27, Dangerfield had 22. Another pretty solid game from Dangerfield off the back of last week, where he went into the midfield a lot more. He kicked 1 goal, 1 from 22. Ollie Dempsey, solid again, 20 touches, 2 goals, 1. Lawson Humphreys, 18 possessions. Tommy Atkins played one of his better games in the last 4 or 5 weeks. He had 17 possessions, 8 tackles, 6 clearances, kicked the Cats' first goal of the game, 3 inside 50s. DeConing played predominantly in the ruck. He did mix probably ruck and defence.
4: Yeah, he did.
3: He had 17. I thought he was good again. Manor was good, particularly early. Manor, 17 possessions. O'Connor, solid, 16. Guthrie, 14. Blitzer was probably best game he's played for the last 5 weeks.
2: He certainly
3: didn't star, but he was a bit better tonight, 14 possessions. Okay. Cameron, well, we've talked about him, the injuries he's got. He kicked 3 goals, 5 from 10 kicks. Mullen tagged Petrarca in pretty solid style. I mean, Petrarca's a gun. He had 21 and kicked 1 goal, 1 Petrarca. And Mullen ended up with 13 possessions, 12 with the target, 3 clearances, and an inside 50. Connor O'Sullivan had a great matchup with Ben King. Ben King, is he leading the Coleman?
2: He is, Benny.
3: Yeah, so a third-year player who hasn't played 50 games, playing on a man who's leading the Coleman. King ended up kicking 3 goals, 1. But O'Sullivan certainly held his own and actually outmarked a couple of times King when he got a one-on-one opportunity. Ollie Henry kicked 2 goals, 2 from from 11 possessions. And Ollie Wilshire, he had 6 kicks and 3 of them were goals. So he can't do much more than that. So pretty comprehensive from the Cats. The one who did struggle, and it's probably going to happen in the position that he plays every now and then, Jack Martin. He was, non-factor tonight. He only had 2 kicks and no shots a goal. And he's really struggled to get into the game whatsoever. But interesting to see whether they take him over there, Kingy Fast Deck, over in Perth. But it was a good effort for the Suns. Noble 30, Anderson 29, Rioli was good, 27, 24 of those making good on the target. Raoul 26, 5 tackles, 6 clearances, 1 goal. Miller had 25, Petrarca, I mentioned him, 21 and 1 goal. And Collins was really good for, he's had 3 goals, 5 kicked on him, yep. But Collins actually played pretty well for the Suns. Bodie Euland had 20 and Joel Jeffrey had 20. But in the end, Cats too good after a bit of a shaky start. They actually trailed 3 goals to 1, ended up kicking 15 goals to 8 to win by 45.
2: Thank you, Benny. Good work by you for Kerr's Hire, as always, with the Kerr's Hire stats. Hamlin Hanger, fair to say, not a night for the High Flyers. In fact, our Hamlin Hanger, Benny, I think it was taken fairly close to the ground.
3: Well, it was taking my man lying on the ground. He went to mark the ball, slipped over, and was effectively lying on his back and marked it clean. We do talk of Zach Guthrie in the first quarter.
4: Hamlin Hanger.
5: Wide open the door for the Suns' defence at Will Collins. He kicks it through the under the arms of Manor. Oh, wonderful mark! Slipping over, diving and taking a Hamlin Hanger is Zach Guthrie.
3: One of the more unusual Hamlin hangers we will have in season 2026.
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5: Well, thank you to somebody on the KFCX. Looks like a Richmond supporter. North beat Gold Coast, so settle down. Well, if you're going to have a crack at us, at least learn how to spell. Ooh, Ann Harris.
6: Whack.
5: Gold Cost.
6: Oh, wow.
5: So, way. There you go.
10: Well, hang on, Tom. Maybe we're not all dealing with the same level of education.
5: Potentially not.
6: Mark, well done.
5: We love the word potentially.
10: Oh, we do. Excellent. No, but it's good. Feedback is a gift, Tom. Don't have to be defensive. Just take it in and we can work with that.
5: Mark Hepworth wise in a replay shown at the ground after a free kick. Very annoying.
6: Oh, I'll tell you why.
5: Yeah.
6: Because they go off.
5: JFK. No, not that one. Because he's been gone for 63 years. And not very clean footy tonight. Looked greasy, but still happy with the win after a few close losses. Happy to see Stevens get another run, and Edwards has been a game changer for the Cats. Is Humphreys in All-Australian form?
10: Oh, hang on.
18: No, I don't know about that.
10: That's we're just going a bit early.
18: Yeah, I reckon you're right. He's in good form. I wouldn't say... I think he could be an All-Australian one day, but I don't think it'll be this year. There's some players far more accomplished and playing probably on a slightly higher level at this stage of their career than Lawson Humphreys, but he is trending to be one of those players in years to come.
10: Should go into politics, Ben.
18: Yeah.
5: Sporting Globe Geelong, your home ground for AFL.
18: I'm going to help Dorothy.
5: Tom Giordano and the team. Geelong's best beer garden, the ultimate spot to catch every AFL game this season. Earlier tonight, Geelong VFLW, round 5 for them, 4-6-30 defeated the Western Bulldogs 4-5-29. Congratulations to Nina Morrison and Becky Webster, who will be co-captains of the AFLW team this year.
10: Terrific.
5: Filling the role. You've got your rally towel.
10: Just the next time I go rally driving, King.
5: You'll take your rally
10: I'll be prepared.
18: Through the Welsh countryside.
5: Andrew Cowan. Yeah. Took out a dozen spectators as well on one of the treacherous corners.
10: Yeah, that's right.
5: Spectacular action.
10: I'd take out a few, I reckon.
5: All right, Neody. Head-to-head, Revolution Gas Log Fires. You're looking at that matchup.
10: I was.
5: Between Mullen and Petrarca. The new heating Revolution sale is on now at 304 Melbourne Road.
10: I thought O'Sheen Mullen did a stellar job on Christian Petrarca. So, clear win to the Cats negating midfielder. Really good coaching move as well. Well played.
5: Yeah, absolutely. Now, who does he get next week, O'Sheen Mullen?
10: Oh.
5: Sarong?
10: Potentially. They've got some very good players.
5: Brayshaw.
10: Yeah. Sarong ahead of Brayshaw for me.
6: Stick him on Luke Jackson.
10: Yeah, he's going relatively well.
5: He's all Australian.
10: Yeah. Absolutely. Oh, yeah, he's in it now. He could stop playing now and still make it.
5: Yep. It's a very impressive. It's hard to believe that Fremantle team that got taken care of here back in round one done what they've done. Wouldn't have picked them to go and win their next 12.
10: No, that would have been top class tipping, Tom.
5: Are we keeping you awake, Ben?
18: It's been a long day, King. I started very early this morning. Yeah.
10: All right, I'll take over. Now, the other thing I've got to do is the steamatic standout, King. Are we up to that yet?
5: Yes, your disaster restoration experts.
10: Good teamwork. Excellent work. That's exactly what they are. So, steamatic standout, who are your... King, you've left me high and dry. I went to
5: disaster.
10: Throw to you.
5: Disaster you're over restoration
10: there.
5: Experts.
10: That's it. You're over there trying to work out how many goals Ollie Henry's kicked.
5: 23.
10: Clearly tonight, Max Holmes with 31 disposals, 804 metres gained, 4 clearances, 3 inside 50s, who had a bit of a run on the ball. He is a start.
6: What's happening?
5: What's going on?
10: I don't know.
18: He's trying to get his steamatic stand out.
6: What's happening?
10: That was nothing to do with me.
6: Dorothy's here.
5: Can we move on to the goal of the day?
10: Oh.
5: Dorothy's here.
18: Leave the door open. No,
10: there is nothing stuck here. That is
5: right.
10: Bad.
5: Goal of a great day. Oh, Ben.
10: Yes. Ben.
18: So
5: Australia's number one builder, Metricon. 10 years strong, love where you live with Metricon Homes.
18: Our man who kicked the goal of the day. He kicked 3 snags and the one...
5: Oh, oh no! What was that?
18: Oh, no. We're in trouble.
10: Put that in your chin, Ben.
18: We're in trouble. That is... Holy hell. I think I've hurt myself. Anyway, we've lost control here. It's late at night. What time is it?
10: Oh, I hope my anyway. Mum's not listening.
5: She needs to light a candle for me. Oh,
10: she's already done that.
18: I wouldn't light a
5: candle. No, I wouldn't light a candle.
18: We'd be the first commentary box in orbit.
5: Anyway, going on?
18: Oh, we've lost it. Anyway, so we just...
10: We've lost it, have we?
18: No.
5: The goal of the day for Mitrokhin.
18: Well, he kicked three, and the one that he kicked was probably the least likely. He was outside the field of play, 55 metres from goal. We thought he was slim to none. And Ollie Wilshire made absolute mockery of our suggestions and slammed home the Mitrokhin goal of the night.
19: Goal of the day.
18: Shire will be the recipient, probably outside his range.
5: Oh, yeah, yeah.
18: He's outside the field of play.
5: He'll swing out to the right, Benny.
18: The man on the mark is standing about 49 metres out from Geelong's goal, so hopefully the Cats are on the same page here. 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
5: 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That number to call, 1300 786 773. I think that's us done and dusted.
18: That is definitely
5: done and dusted. Now, Geelong Medical Group bring us the ground report.
18: Yep.
5: Can you go and visit one of their three centres, please?
18: Absolutely.
5: Just get it.
18: All three.
5: Yeah. See, find out what's wrong with you.
18: Yes. Anyway, we'll come back bigger and better than ever.
5: 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Matty's cut all those up and got those firing, so we had to revel in the Cats' victory. For broadcast coming up tomorrow from 1 o'clock, the battle of the bridge between Bowen Heads and Ocean Grove from APCO Cafe 24/7 Oval, Howard Harmer Oval at Bowen Heads, from 1 o'clock on the KROQ app. You can also watch that on AFL Bowen TV from 2 o'clock. And our AFL coverage returns from 7 o'clock next Thursday from Optus Stadium, the Cats and the Dockers, round 15 of the AFL season. It is flying by. Cat Attack Podcast. Benny, you and I, and Ian Cover.
18: Tuesday.
5: He's going to join us, so Tuesday recording.
18: Hopefully. It's starting to rain out there too, Tom.
5: Yes, it's going to be very ordinary tomorrow. Very, very ordinary. Oh. Yeah, it's not ideal. Sound that siren, please, Matty, so we can get out of here. Jason Boris, Pixel Sports Media. Great images that are floating around. Thank you, Jace. We'll be on the job tomorrow somewhere in the region. I think he's going to go and sneak over and watch James Cheetahs and Hugh Greenwood play for Grovedale tomorrow afternoon, after they've done with their little Gold Coast commitments in the VFL.
10: Just volunteering, are they?
5: Just sneaking their way over.
10: They're not playing for St Mary's, are they?
5: No, they're playing for Grovedale.
10: For Grovedale, right, okay. Against St Mary's, okay. I was just a double check.
5: Yes, right.
10: Okay.
5: Thank you to Laurie Hill. Thank you to Josh Conway on the socials. Buzz might have departed already, or is he still floating up? Buzz is still here.
20: Yeah.
5: He's still very here. Quiet. Davey Collins. You be very careful, Dave.
20: Yeah, I know.
5: Very, very careful. You got to get to Perth and back. Jason Doherty, see you tomorrow down at Bowen Heads.
21: I'm going straight to the caravan park now, Tom.
5: Neildy, good luck tomorrow. Bell Park for you guys who got you back in round two.
10: Yeah, they did. They did. And they played really well. We'll see how we go tomorrow.
5: Good luck.
10: Ocean Grove used to win those Battle of the Bridges too back in the day.
5: Yeah.
10: We'll see how they go tomorrow.
5: A lot of things used to happen that don't anymore. Benny used to behave himself.
21: Oh, my God.
5: Actually, no, that never happened. Goodbye, Ben.
18: Yes, thank you to the linesman. Thank you to the ball boys.
5: Time for us to get out of here tonight. The Cats by 45 points. Thanks to GMHBA Health Insurance. You heard it all on
18: KROQ Football. Now, Mark puts a really high ball to the top of the square. Collins outworked Neil and then handball to Noble. Taken by Atkinson around the corner. Snaps a rear goal.
5: Will Collins, he kicks it through the under the arms of Manor. Oh, wonderful mark. Slipping over, diving and taking a Hamlin hanger. It's Zach Guthrie. Neil, 40 out directly in front. This hasn't been his bread and butter recently, but it is tonight.
18: Manor goes with a squirreling ball inside forward 50. Hits Wilshire. Wilshire around the corner. Oh. Wilshire kicks. A Metricon goal of the night.
5: Anderson into the middle of the ground. He's turned it over straight to Shannon Neal.
3: He's got options galore. Cameron gets back. He'll go in that direction. Cameron will fly. Back of three. Ball at the back. Dempsey boots it. Ball kicks the goal. And Ollie Henry, something from nothing. Thief of the night. Steal the hand pass. Snap the goal. Who's been used less than the Westgate Tunnel tonight. Snaps a wonderful goal.
5: George Stevens taking the mark. Too far out to score. So his kick inside 50 is an absolute jaffer, but Cameron couldn't complete the mark. He's going to get a free kick though for too high.
3: Oh, there's actually hardly any contact made there.
5: 47 metres out. Jeremy Cameron drills it. 35th goal of the year for the number...
3: Cameron for the Pussycats. On the runway. He has threaded a goal.
5: Christian Petrarca from 40 metres out, right of centre. He's hung it out to the right and drawn it back nicely. And they are within 18 points. They've kicked the only two goals of this third quarter. Distance really won't be an issue for Shannon Neal. He has got close to the man on the mark. He sends it on its way. That is pure, absolutely pure, off the boot of Shannon Neal, a Metricon goal of the night contender.
3: Bouchard standing about 49 metres out from Geelong's goal, so does run out, and then he thumps a long ball. He thumps an absolute beauty. Belmont Watchhouse end. Holmes sinks the slipper into it. It's a long ball. It's going to be touch one on the line. Is it a goal? Cats are claiming a goal. Umpire signals as much. Long range set shot from Holmes. Bailey Smith runs to the paint at 50, has a flying shot across the face. Dempsey, and he's marked this ball right adjacent to the left behind post. There it is, round the corner, and he's kicked a goal. Oh, Cameron's kicked an unbelievable goal. I'm not sure he was actually shooting for goal. He had marked in the square. He snapped from the tightest of angles, and the ball went through the goals. Metricon goal of the night contender from Jeremy Cameron. Dangerfield explodes through the middle, goes in the direction of Cameron. Ollie Henry cut across the chops of Cameron and took the mark inside forward 50. Henry, can he make good on the kick? You bet he can. He's kicked two. From the Geelong

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1: I read out a statement, usually about an animal. You decide whether it's smash.
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1: Or pass.
2: False.
1: Budgies are known to become obsessed with one bird in a flock, following them around even when they're clearly not interested.
2: Yep. From St. Albans Park. Mitchell, you ever had a budgie in your life? What about a budgie smuggler?
3: Yeah.
2: Okay, so you think this is smash or pass, mate?
3: I reckon it's definitely false then.
1: It is definitely false.
2: What Davo's just said there about budgies like clinging on and not liked back, that's not about budgies, that's just about Davo.
3: Oh, that's so embarrassing, isn't it?
1: Mitch, well, you don't get the voucher. You don't get the voucher, Mitch. I'm sorry.
2: You said you want listener back and forth, and he's given you one.
1: You dirty dog. You're not going to Smashville.
2: You are, mate. Their new diner's open in Newcombe.
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1: I went to one of your many establishments, the Five, over the weekend, which was fantastic. And a gorgeous girl named Frankie served me. But she did tell me that you really, you talk about Tim and I all the time, apparently. No, and you really love coming in here on a
2: That's
1: Wednesday.
2: That's rubbish. She did not
1: she
2: say
1: did
2: that.
1: Say, she
2: oh,
1: said.
2: She's stitching me up.
1: She said, Ed talks about you guys all the time. And he loves going in there on Wednesday. We've heard that from three different people.
0: We've heard that from your wife, Emily. We've heard that from your team manager of your son's under-9s football team. So,
1: do you like us, Ed?
2: It's all right.
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0: home to some of the best local footy in the country, and we've got the best local coverage to get you into the action. It's the original Ballerine rivalry, the Battle of the Bridge. On Saturday at Howard Harbour Oval, Barwon Heads and Ocean Grove will go toe-to-toe for the 117th time in the BFNL. Can the Seagulls continue their impressive start to 2026?
1: Flying. Oh, big fly! Luke Davis gets high and takes a Hamlin hanger. Wonderful grab.
0: Or will the Grubbers cause an upset?
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0: that time of year. 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
1: I read out a statement, usually about an animal. You decide whether it's smash.
2: True.
1: Or pass.
2: False.
1: Budgies are known to become obsessed with one bird in a flock, following them around even when they're clearly not interested.
2: Yep. From St. Albans Park. Mitchell, you ever had a budgie in your life? What about a budgie smuggler?
3: Yeah.
2: Okay, so you think this is smash or pass, mate?
3: I reckon it's definitely false then.
1: It is definitely false.
2: What Davo's just said there about budgies like clinging on and not liked back, that's not about budgies, that's just about Davo.
3: Oh, that's so embarrassing, isn't it?
1: Mitch, well, you don't get the voucher.
2: We like Mitch.
1: You don't get the voucher, Mitch. I'm sorry.
2: You said you want listener back and forth, and he's given you one.
1: You're dirty dog. You're not going to Smashville.
2: You are, mate. Their new diner's open in Newcombe.
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0: inducted into the Hall of Fame. 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
1: There's a bit of a mystery that's been plaguing the office recently. 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

0: Geelong and the Ballerine is home to some of the best local footy in the country. And we've got the best local coverage to get you into the action. It's the original Ballerine rivalry, the Battle of the Bridge. On Saturday at Howard Harbour Oval, Barwon Heads and Ocean Grove will go toe-to-toe for the 117th time in the BFNL. Can the Seagulls continue their impressive start to 2026?
1: Flying. Oh, big fly! Luke Davis gets high and takes a Hamlin hanger. Wonderful grab.
0: Or will the Grubbers cause an upset?
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8: Good morning. We are looking good around town with all the major arterials flowing nicely at this stage. Geelong Ring Road travelling well in both directions. Melbourne Road, no dramas through Norlane and North Geelong and onto Latrobe Terrace. If you're heading towards Melbourne, Princes Freeway moving well past Werribee and onto the Westgate Freeway. Choosing the right degree matters. Apply to Deakin, the number one Victorian university for course satisfaction. Applications close Sunday, the 21st of June. Search Deakin University. Afternoon rain at 17 degrees. We've got 16 degrees now. More traffic across the weekend. Keep it K-Rock.
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10: Good morning, Liam Robertson from Surfing Victoria here with your morning surf report. Great waves again this morning. That new swell arriving overnight. Seeing good sized waves in that just overhead head high range on those more exposed breaks and the premier reef breaks. Bit of north in the wind today and it is quite strong, making the reefs a little bit tricky, but there's certainly plenty of waves across the coastline today. As always, if you are going for surf, surf with a mate and play it safe by the water.
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1: I went to one of your many establishments, The Five, over the weekend, which was fantastic, and a gorgeous girl named Frankie served me. But she did tell me that you talk about Tim and I all the time, apparently, and you really love coming in here on a
2: Wednesday.
1: That's
2: 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She did not say that.
1: She said.
2: She's stitching me up.
1: She said, Ed talks about you guys all the time, and he loves going in here on Wednesday. We've heard that from three different people.
0: We've heard that from your wife, Emily. We've heard that from your team manager of your son's under-9s football team. So,
1: do you like us, Ed?
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It's a More Music Weekend on K-Rock. Thanks to Harvey Norman, Cario, Warren Ponds and South Geelong. Half yearly clearance on now.

0: that time of year. It's getting colder, the sun's setting a little earlier, and you're digging through shoeboxes looking for random receipts. That's right, it's tax time. At K-Rock, we're getting ready for some big returns ourselves. And we're not talking about questionable deductions. Thanks to Harvey Norman, we're bringing back all the hits you've been missing with K-Rock's Tax Return. 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We're not here to put you under the microscope. 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It's like that risky refund you've been waiting for. Except we aren't here to audit you, which is nice of us. K-Rock's Tax Return. 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
9: Good morning. We are looking good around town with all the major arterials flowing nicely at this stage. Geelong Ring Road traveling well in both directions. Melbourne Road, no dramas through Norlane and North Geelong and onto Latrobe Terrace. If you're heading towards Melbourne, Princess Freeway moving well past Werribee and onto the Westgate Freeway. 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Afternoon rain and 17 degrees. We've got 17 degrees now. More traffic across the weekend. Keep it K-Rock.
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14: Good morning, Liam Robertson from Surfing Victoria here with your morning surf report. Great waves again this morning. That new swell arriving overnight. Seeing good sized waves in that just overhead head high range on those more exposed breaks and the premier reef breaks. Bit of north in the wind today and it is quite strong, making the reefs a little bit tricky, but there's certainly plenty of waves across the coastline today. As always, if you are going for surf, surf with a mate and play it safe by the water.
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10: 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Geelong Ring Road traveling well in both directions. Melbourne Road, no dramas through Norlane and North Geelong and onto Latrobe Terrace. If you're heading towards Melbourne, Princess Freeway moving well past Werribee and onto the Westgate Freeway. 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Windy with afternoon rain at 16 degrees, 16 degrees now. More traffic across the weekend. Keep it K-Rock.
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12: Rain today, we're heading for a top of 17. Hi, I'm Rebecca McDonald. A man accused of driving the wrong way on the Princess Freeway has been arrested. Police received several calls about the vehicle in the early hours with the driver speeding off. Officers boxed in the car at Werribee. A 39-year-old man is facing several charges. Nursing union members are calling on Barwon Health Management to take urgent action to address the risk of staff going to and from work. The Australian Nursing Federation held a meeting with staff during the week following an assault on two nurses last month. Proposed measures raised included a shuttle bus for staff. A 13-year-old girl's been critically injured in a three-vehicle crash in the state's northeast. Emergency services were called to the collision in Walwi yesterday afternoon, with the teenager flown to hospital with life-threatening injuries. The drivers of two vehicles and a 10-year-old boy were also injured, while the driver of the third car wasn't hurt. Pauline Hanson has told supporters at her Melbourne fundraiser to stand for their values. The One Nation leader says she moved the event because they needed a bigger venue, not because of concerns about protesters.
8: Oh God, no. No. Hey, listen, do you think I'd be deterred by the protesters? Think twice. No.
12: The new venue in South Melbourne last night was surrounded by police. Iran's foreign ministry says a memorandum of understanding with the US could be signed remotely within the next few days. White House officials remain optimistic about the deal, which could see a formal signing ceremony held in Switzerland as early as tomorrow. And SpaceX has made history on Wall Street, soaring past a $2 trillion valuation on its first day of trading on the NASDAQ. The company's $75 billion float is officially the largest IPO in global history.
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12: Geelong's back on the winning list, defeating the Suns by 45 points at Cadinia Park overnight. Cat Max Holmes says the team focused on pressure and shutting down the Suns during the game.
13: I think a little bit of why we struggled the last couple of weeks is some of our pressure and some of our defence. So really after quarter time, got into that and really focused on that.
12: Co-host Canada's drawn with Bosnia 1-1 in their World Cup clash. And Aussie Oscar Piastri's finished in the top three of both opening practice sessions for the Spanish F1 Grand Prix.
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12: Rain today, we're heading for a top of 17. Tomorrow, partly cloudy, 15. Right now it's 16 and you're up to date on K-Rock 955.
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14: 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This is where we count down the biggest and best, your most favourite songs, Geelong Ballerine and the Surf Coast. The top 20 of them, 20 to 1. That's how a countdown works. And last week, it was Ella Langley's Choosing Texas. What's it going to be this week? Well, we're not going to find out until we jump in, eh? Sienna Spyro, Material Lover, comes in at
0: number 20.

Olivia with Rain Me In, coming in at number 17 on your G-Town Countdown. But I love a G-Town Countdown classic, and I want to take you back to 2018. This is the first Australian act to hit number one in almost 2 years. They stayed up at the top for 8 weeks with this song. It's Youngblood, Five Sauce. Let's get into it.

0: cover from Olivia Rodrigo and her brand new album, You Seem Pretty Sad for a Girl So in Love, which has skyrocketed to number one on the iTunes top album chart right upon its release. Everyone's loving it, and you are too, Geelong Ballerine and the Surf Coast, coming in at number 14 on your G-Town countdown. All thanks to Geelong Homes. 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We're going to hear from Savage Honey on K-Rock.
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10: 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It showcases the heavier side of Savage Honey. It tells a story about a vagabond who's fallen in love, has to deal with the issues of jealousy and so forth. We hope you really enjoy the song. 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

play this from Gracie Abrams. Hit the Wall, coming in at number 12 on your G-Town Countdown from the new album, Daughter from Hell. We're getting that July 17. And if you're a Gracie fan, well, Vogue have just done a massive interview with her, so you can find that at Vogue.com. Come on, Vogue. Let's move on with Somba. We call him Shane sometimes because that's his actual name, but he prefers to be known as Somba. And Homewrecker's coming in at...

0: try that today. That's a bit of fun. Oh, wow. It's Shaggy with Angel, your G-Town Countdown Classic, sitting at number one on the ARIA singles charts this weekend in the year 2001. Staying up there for 8 weeks. We loved it and we still love it. Haven't heard it in ages. You're hanging out with Loggy. I'm here for your G-Town Countdown. And coming up next, we'll get a news update before we go 8-1. We'll do it together. 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
5: K-Rock Traffic.
6: We've got a cruisy start to the weekend with all the major arterials moving well. Geelong Ring Road traffic nicely in both directions. Port Arlington Road and the Bellarine Highway looking good through Leopold and Moolap. If you're heading to Melbourne, Princess Freeway is moving well past Werribee and onto the Westgate Freeway. 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Windy with afternoon rain at 17 degrees. We've got 17 degrees now. More traffic across the weekend. Keep it K-Rock.
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8: Rain today, a top of 17, broadcasting on Wadawurrung Country. Hi, I'm Rebecca McDonald. Nurses at Bowen Health are calling on management to deliver safety changes. Members of the Nursing Federation met with the union during the week following the assault of two nurses last month. Proposed measures include reinstating a safety shuttle for staff and increased security. A new poll shows Jacinta Allen is the country's least popular premier. The new Demos poll canvassed just over 1,000 voters, with State Labor's primary vote sitting at 21% behind the Coalition and One Nation. Opposition leader Jess Wilson is leading Ms. Allen as preferred premier, 47% to 28%. Calls for the federal government to launch a royal commission into Australia's domestic violence crisis. TLMP Zali Steggall and Monique Ryan say the family law system's broken, warning abusers are weaponising court proceedings against their victims. Donald Trump says Iran better get their act together fast. The US president has accused Tehran of leaking the details of a new agreement. Iran state media claiming Tehran would not give up control over the Strait of Hormuz. A severe weather warning's in place for areas of the Otways. Wind gusts of around 100 k's an hour are expected in areas above 1,000 metres in western parts of the state, including Mount Gellibrand. And local businesses are feeling a boost with junior soccer players and their families flocking to our region for the recent country champs. Lara MP Ella George says sport plays a huge role in our community.
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8: Rain today, a top of 17. Tomorrow, partly cloudy, 15. Right now, it's 16, and you're up to date on K-Rock 955.
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See you at the bar, you was hardly talking. That's when I knew that your heart was scarring. Friends to lovers need a part to star in. Like, wait, babe, let me

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0: Lisa from Role Model, High Hopes 3000 on your G-Town Countdown. We reckon it's going to be in the countdown before you know it. And it's from his third studio album, Chuck Timely and the Hourglass. It's going to hit shelves on the 7th of August. Hello, good morning. It's Loggy here for your G-Town Countdown. Thanks to Geelong Homes. Get up to 21K of upgrades with all June deposits. Pointy end. You know I love it. I can't tell you much, but I can tell you two girls and two guys. Let's see who's going to take out number one. Oh, it's Hazza.
1: Number four.

0: surprises, Geelong Ballerine and the Surf Coast. That is your number one this weekend on the G-Town Countdown. Taylor's I Knew It, I Knew You from the brand new Toy Story 5 movie, which is hitting theatres this Thursday. Another great countdown thanks to Geelong Homes. Get up to 21K of upgrades with all June deposits. We'll do it again next Saturday. But coming up next, Powderfinger, a classic from them on K-Rock 955.
1: 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On Saturday at Howard Harbour Oval, Barwon Heads and Ocean Grove will go toe-to-toe for the 117th time in the BFNL. Can the Seagulls continue their impressive start to 2026?
2: 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Oh, big fly! Luke Davis gets high and takes a Hamlin hanger. Wonderful grab.
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0: It's you. It's a Saturday on K-Rock 955. Good morning. I'm Loggy here for a More Music Weekend. Thanks to Harvey Norman, Corio, Warm Ponds and South Geelong and their half-yearly clearance on now after the news. Olivia Dean's Man I Need. Riding Shotgun with George Ezra and a classic. 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